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0: Westwood One Sports Night with Mike Wickett.
1: All right, so I don't know if they're fighting yet at the UFC fight night on the lawn thing that's going on. I think there are some fighters in the ring, which means the weather must have passed. So safety being the biggest concern there, that's very cool. The UFC Freedom 250 going down in D.C. on the White House lawn, despite threats of ping pong ball sized hail. Oh my gosh. It is 1-0. Ivory Coast scored on Ecuador in the injury time. We are in the 6th minute of the 7 minutes of injury time in the World Cup match. And Carolina leads Las Vegas 1-0 in the Stanley Cup Final, Game 6. Although I'm pretty sure I'm not supposed to say nil when it gets to that point. By the way, speaking of the Stanley Cup Finals, I think my favorite soundbite of the entire week came from Vegas Knights head coach John Tortorella. Did you see this answer that he

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0: Here's your Total Security of Southern Minnesota weather forecast. Lows dip down to about 49 tonight under mainly clear skies, winds out of the west 5 to 10 miles an hour. Sunshine mixed with clouds at times tomorrow, daytime highs approaching 76. Partly cloudy skies tomorrow night, slight chance of rain showers, lows dip down to about 54. Slight chance for storms Tuesday and Wednesday. From the Weatherology Weather Center, I'm meteorologist Megan Mulford. Currently, it's 68 degrees.
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8: I'm Greg Bell, and we open in the Lone Star State. And then we make our weekly visit with Chandu the Magician. All right, this law enforcement drama aired on radio in the early 1950s, and later was also a TV program. The star of the radio version was a top motion picture leading man. You'll get his name in mere seconds. I'll just let you know the supporting cast will be Tony Barrett, Harley Mayer, Charlotte Lawrence, Virginia Gregg, and Bill Johnstone. And it's from December 9th, 1951.

0: files of the Texas Rangers come these stories based on fact. Only names, dates, and places are fictitious for obvious reasons. The events themselves are a matter of record. Case for tonight, Death Plant.
1: It is 11 o'clock on the night of September 18th, 1946. 14 miles east of Pembroke, Texas, on State Route 70, stands the First Community Church. Each Wednesday night, members of the congregation have been donating their services to the construction of a recreation hall. The evening's work is just over, and Tom Peters, a farmer, stands in the parking area, waiting for his wife to catch up to him.
2: Shelby!
3: All right. And don't forget, Mrs. Weezy, when you mix the flour in, be sure you blend it first with a couple of tablespoons full of...
2: Shelby! You're going to stand there and join the whole night?
3: All right. Oh, that man, I know what you've got. No more patience than a fool in fly time. I'll call you tomorrow.
4: What makes you always in such a hurry?
2: Somebody in this family's got to be in a hurry. Leave it to you, we'll never get anywhere.
4: Oh, now, Tom, you know you don't mean it. Tom, you left the motor running.
2: We sure left it running. Told you I was going.

0: battery's almost dead.
1: Oh, yes, I forgot.
0: Yeah, that no good, Will Fenton. Sell me a heap like this and call it a pickup truck. it's getting so a man can't trust nobody nowadays. You know what I'm going to do, Sylvie? I'm going to take him to law, just like I told him tonight.
1: You'll do no such thing, Tom Peters.
0: Will, too. Man's still got some rights around here. Good let people like
1: Wasn't
0: Will Fenton...
1: Wasn't that a pretty dress she had on tonight?
0: Who?
1: Will Fenton's wife. Oh, she's such a pretty little thing, anyhow. He sure is good to her. Why, that's the third new dress she's had in 4 months.
0: Hey, you see what I mean? Goes around cheating on his people so as he can buy dresses for his wife.
1: Tom, now, don't take on so. You know how hard trucks are to get, and we waited
0: not
1: a long...
0: Not for this piece of junk. I tell you, Sylvie, I'm going to take him to court.
1: Oh, you've told him that every day since you bought the truck.
0: And I'll do it, too. We'll see if I don't.
1: You oughtn't argue with him like you did tonight. At least not so close to the church. Well, here's the outer gate already. Don't take long when you got something to ride in. Maybe I better get out and open the gate so you can keep the motor running.
0: No, I'll open it. You just sit there. Now, look what it's gone and done. Died on me.
1: I told you.
0: You didn't tell me no such thing. Well, I reckon maybe you did.
1: Oh, you get it started again.
0: That no good, Will Fenton. Well, reckon I better get out and open the gate. If I can push over that little rise, we can coast down the slope and maybe she'll catch.
1: Now, you be careful, Tom Peters, pushing trucks at your age.
0: Just don't you worry about me.
1: Tom?
0: Yeah, what?
1: There's a funny sound in here, like something ticking.
0: Oh, it's just the engine cooling off. You women. You never understand nothing. Got to get me a bumper gate one of these days. Business getting out every time you want to open.
1: Oh, this chicken don't sound like no engine cooling off.
0: Now, Sylvie, I told you it was just... Ah! Oh. Sylvie!
2: The explosion of the truck killed Sylvie Peters immediately. Her husband was found unconscious and taken to the Pembroke Hospital, where his condition was pronounced serious. The sheriff investigating the case requested the help of a Texas Ranger, and Ranger Jace Pearson was assigned, joining the sheriff at the scene of the explosion a little after 2 a.m.
3: Yeah, there's the truck, Jace. What's left of it? Not a very pretty way to die.
4: Murder's never very pretty, Sheriff. That gate, was it open when you got here?
5: Yeah, Tom must have got out to open it. That's how he missed getting killed. This bomb, Jace, you reckon it was tossed at him?
4: Not likely. The way the cab of the truck's blown, I'd say the bomb was planted in there. We'll have to...
5: You see something?
4: Yeah. Here, hold my light, will you, Sheriff?
5: Sure.
4: You're right on that spot.
5: Yeah.
4: Here's part of your bomb, Sheriff.
5: Why, it's just a hunk of split lead pipe.
4: That's right. Plumbing pipe, from the looks of it.
5: How do you know that's part of the bomb? Tom might have been carrying a lead pipe in the back of his truck.
4: Look at the way it's split down the seam. The powder burns. Move the light around a bit, Sheriff.
5: Yeah.
4: Hey, wait a minute. Hold it. Here's something else.
5: What is it, Jason?
4: A mainspring out of an alarm clock. I'll call Austin and get a lab crew to give this place a good going over. At least we know what killed Sylvia Peters. A homemade time bomb. We went to the hospital and waited. A little after 7 that morning, Tom Peters was conscious and strong enough to answer questions. He was covered with bandages, but he opened his eyes when we walked into his room.
3: Hello, Tom. Tom, this is Ranger Pearson. He'd like to ask you a few questions.
4: Mr. Peters.
3: Now, easy, Tom.
6: Sometimes, when I'd be working out in the fields, and it was hot, she'd come all the way out just to bring me a pitcher of lemonade.
3: Oh, now, Tom, you don't have to talk about it.
6: 2 years, we've been married.

0: Mr. Peters, do you have any idea who might have done this?
1: Will Benton is the one that did this.
2: Oh, easy, Tom. Easy, boy.
0: What makes you sure Will Fenton set that bomb?
1: I was going to take him to court on a gun and that truck he stole me. That's why he blew it up, so I couldn't prove nothing.
2: But, Tom, Will Fenton wouldn't try to kill you just because he was scared of going to court.
0: How long ago did you buy that truck, Mr. Peters?
1: 5, 6 days ago.
0: Fenton live far from here, Sheriff?
2: 10 miles. A little less, maybe.
1: You gotta get him, Sheriff. Get him myself.
0: Don't worry, Mr. Peters. If Will Fenton set that bomb, we'll get him. We drove out to the Fenton farm and found an attractive young woman in the kitchen whom the sheriff introduced as Vern Fenton, Will's wife. She told us Will was expected any minute, settled down over some coffee and waited. Mrs. Fenton had already heard about the death of Sylvia Peters.
3: I just can't understand it. Who'd want to do something like that to poor Sylvie?
2: That's what we're trying to find out, Miss Fenton.
3: She was so sweet. When we moved here, she was the first one to come visit us.
0: You and your husband aren't from around here then, ma'am?
3: No. I was raised on a ranch about 100 miles east. Will worked on a ranch near us.
0: How long have you had this place?
3: Since right after we got married. Not quite a year now. Ranger, you haven't said why you wanted to see my husband.
0: We just want to ask him a few questions about last night.
3: But I don't understand. He...
4: Hi, Sheriff.
2: Howdy, Will. Yeah, this is Ranger Pearson. He wants to have a little talk with you.
4: Sure. Glad to oblige.
3: You want some coffee, Will?
4: Yeah, don't bother, honey. I'll pour it myself.
3: I'll do it.
4: Sit down.
0: Thanks.
4: Yeah, Ranger, what can I do for you?
0: Mr. Fenton, I suppose you heard about what happened to Tom and Sylvia Peters last night.
4: Yeah, I heard about that. It's an awful thing. It's awful. Makes me feel real bad. I sold Tom that truck.
0: We heard there was a lot of hard feelings between you and Tom about that truck.
2: Tom says you cheated him, Will. Says he was going to take you to court about it.
4: Well, that's crazy, Sheriff. Tom knew that truck is in bad shape when he bought it.
0: But you did have some hot words over it later, huh?
4: Well, you know, Tom gets a little excited, that's all.
0: You were at the church last night, weren't you?
4: Sure, me and Vern both.
0: Did you stay inside the recreation hall the whole time?
4: Yeah, I don't remember. Maybe I sipped out for a little air. Not sure.
0: I think you'd better try to remember.
4: You saying I set that bomb in Tom's truck?
0: I'm not saying anything yet. But how did you know it was set there? It might have been thrown in when Tom stopped at his gate.
4: Yeah, well, that's what everybody's saying. It was a time bomb. Look, Ranger, I admit Tom and I had a few words, but you don't think I'd kill him, do you?
0: There's been a murder. It's my job to ask questions.
4: Oh, sure. You're only doing your job. You're barking up the wrong tree if you think I killed him. You better find somebody who really hated Tom.
0: That's just what we're going to do. Don't go too far from your farm, Mr. Fenton, because we might be back to see you. We spent the rest of that day and half the night checking on people who knew Tom Peters and his wife. It was about 2:30 the next morning when we decided to turn in. The sheriff suggested a cup of coffee at the diner across from the courthouse.
2: Man, I know one thing, Jace. I sure am tired.
0: Yeah, I could use a little sleep myself.
5: Howdy, Sheriff. Ranger, what'll it be?
2: Coffee for me, Eddie.
5: Ranger?
0: Same.
5: 2 coffees. You fellas up pretty late tonight. Working on that Peters bombing?
2: That's right.
5: Well, it shouldn't be too hard to find the fellow that did that.
0: How do you mean?
5: Well, now, I don't want to be talking behind nobody's back, but it appears like everybody in town knew old Tom was feuding with Will Fenton about the pickup truck Will sold him. I wouldn't want Will to be sore at me. Excuse me a minute, gents.
2: Yeah, looks like everywhere we turn, we get the story about the fight between Will Fenton and Tom. Must have heard it 20 yep. times already.
5: Yeah,
0: we'll head out there again in the morning. Have another talk
5: with
0: Fenton.
5: Okay, I'll get him for you. The phone operator wants you, Sheriff. Says it's right important.
2: Oh, thanks, Eddie.
5: How's old...

0: Heard he was hurt pretty bad.
1: Well, he'll pull through all right. And Doc said tonight he was out of danger.
2: Yeah, I'm sure glad to hear it. Old time, you know, he blows off a mite of steam, but...
3: What?
2: He don't mean nothing.
3: We'll be right out.
2: He's sure gonna miss Sylvie, though.
4: Jace, come on. We're not gonna get to sleep yet.
1: What's the matter?
4: That was Will Fenton. He just found a bomb under his house.
5: You're listening to Tales of the Texas Rangers. We'll be right back with more after this.
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1: The sheriff and I rushed out to the Fenton farm. We spotted Will standing in front of the house in a bathrobe. When we pulled up, he came running over to the car. Where's the bomb, Mr. Fenton?
12: It was in a box. It's kicking like a clock.
1: Where is it?
12: I'll show you. I moved it away from the house out in that field there.
1: Yeah, it's a good way to get your head blown off.
12: My wife, she's still asleep. I didn't want to scare her none. There it is by that mesquite over yonder.
1: All right. You stay here with the sheriff.
4: What are you figuring to do, Jace?
1: Deactivate that bomb.
4: Yeah, well, now, don't be crazy, Jace. It won't hurt nobody where it is. Let it go off by itself.
1: I need it for evidence.
4: Do you want some help?
1: No, thanks.
4: Be careful, Jace.
1: Yeah.
4: How are you making out?
1: It's all right now, Sheriff.
4: Sure now, Ranger. You sure that thing's out of commission?
1: Well, it should be. I pulled the wires and stopped the clock mechanism.
4: Another homemade job, Jace?
1: Yeah.
12: Hey, you know, if I'd have thought of that, I probably should have dumped it in a pail of water and saved you all that risk, Ranger.
1: That's the worst thing you can do with a bomb, Mr. Fenton, unless you know what it's made of. It might have chemicals in it that get set off by water. How'd you happen to find it?
12: Oh, yeah, well, I woke up maybe a few minutes before I tried to get you. I thought I heard somebody walking around outside the house, and I come out to look.
4: How come you don't keep a dog out here, Will?
12: Well, kind of my wife, Sheriff. She's scared of him.
1: Exactly where'd you find this bomb, Mr. Fenton?
12: Right under where our bedroom is.
1: You think of anybody who might have planted it there?
12: I don't have to think. I saw who did it.
4: You what?
12: Yeah, I saw his car when he drove away. I know that jalopy anywhere. It was Clint Mockler.
1: Who's Clint Mockler?
12: Young cowpoke I used to work with before I got

0: He's no good, never was. Used to bother Vern all the time, and he stole a diamond ring from the boss's wife, got sent to Huntsville for 2 years.
1: How long ago was that?
0: Maybe 15 months.
2: Probably out on parole, Jason.
1: Uh-huh.
2: You sure it was him here tonight?
0: I saw him, I tell you. And a little over a week ago, when I was coming back from town, he was parked in his jalopy a mile or so down the road, just sitting there looking up toward our house.
1: Did you tell your wife about that?
0: No, it'd get her all upset.
1: I see. Then tonight was the second time you've seen him around here.
0: Yeah, that's right, yeah. Only way I can figure it is, when he got out of jail, he heard about Vern and me being married, made him sore enough to want to kill us.
1: You sure you didn't see him around church Wednesday night?
0: No. I don't mean he couldn't have been there.
2: I've been thinking like you, Jace, but it just don't make sense. If this fellow was mad at the Fentons here, why would he want to kill old Tom and Sylvie unless he was crazy?
1: I don't think he was crazy, Sheriff. Got a hunch he just made a mistake.
2: How do you mean?
1: Don't forget, Sheriff, Tom Peters only bought that pickup a week ago from Mr. Fenton here.
2: Yeah? Oh, then it was the Fentons he was after all the time. Only he didn't know the truck had changed hands.
0: Could be. Yeah, you gotta get this Markler, Ranger. He's no good. He'll try to kill us again. Maybe next time we make it. You gotta get him.
1: We have to find him first.
0: He's working over at the Williams Ranch now. At least about 50 miles from here in Adelby.
3: Well, something wrong?
0: Oh, Vern, honey. Thought you was asleep.
3: I heard you talking. What's that thing?
1: We had a little excitement, ma'am. It's all right now.
0: Honey, I don't want you to get upset, but I reckon I have to tell you sooner or later. Might as well be now. Clint Markler tried to set this bomb under a place.
3: Clint? But he couldn't have. He's in jail.
2: Not anymore, Miss Fenton, but don't you worry. We'll get him.
3: He couldn't have tried to kill us. I don't believe it.
0: Honey, you don't know him the way I do. I work with him. He's no good. He's rotten clear through, like I always told you.
2: Well, Jace, I reckon we better get going.
1: Yeah, I want to get this bomb to Pembroke for the lab crew to check over. Then if we hurry, we can make the Williams Ranch before breakfast. At the ranch, they told us our best bet for finding Clint Markler was to take horses and look for the foreman, Hank Snyder. He described Clint and told us he was at a loading pen near the Santa Fe tracks. As we approached, we saw several men loading cattle into the cars.
2: Reckon that's him over there, Jason, straddle that fence.
1: Yeah, we'll soon find out, Sheriff.
4: Whoa, Charlie. Whoa, boy. Hey, you.
2: Yeah?
4: You Clint Markler?
2: That's right. What you want?
4: Come here a minute.
2: All right. Shove up next empty, will you? What you want, Ranger?
1: The sheriff and I want to talk to you.
2: What about?
1: You been over to Pembroke lately?
2: Maybe. Why?
1: Did you see the Fentons?
2: Hey, what's all this about?
4: You're still on parole, aren't you, Clint?
2: So what? Ain't against the law to go to Pembroke.
1: Why did you want to see the Fentons?
2: Vern's an old friend of mine. Guess I just want to talk to him.
1: Did you talk to him?
2: No.
4: Why not?
2: Well, when I got out of jail, I wrote Vern a letter. She didn't answer, but last week I decided to drive over anyway.
1: What kept you from seeing her?
2: Nothing. But after I got there, I started thinking maybe he didn't want to see me. Then Will drove past in his truck, and I knew when I saw him, it wouldn't be any good for me to go up there.
1: Did Will stop and talk to you?
2: No. Slowed down, just looked at me. Look, Ranger, what's all this about, anyhow?
1: Somebody put a bomb in that truck. It killed a woman named Sylvie Peters. We figured the killer meant to get Will and his wife, because last night he put a bomb under Will's house.
2: What? Did Vern get her?
1: No, she's all right. What about you? You were seen driving away from the Fenton farm early this morning.
2: That's a lie. I wasn't anywhere near.
4: Where were you?
2: In town.
1: Anybody with you?
2: No.
1: What time did you get back to the ranch?
2: I don't know. Maybe 3.
4: Out till 3 in the morning and got to get up at 5? What are you trying to hand us, boy?
2: I don't need much sleep. I got plenty of it down at Huntsville.
1: How about Wednesday night, Clint? Where were you then?
2: Wednesday? Well, I drove over to see a friend about 15 miles south of here.
1: What's your friend's name? I want to talk to him.
2: It won't do any good.
1: Why not?
2: Because when I got there, he wasn't home.
1: I think you better come back to Pembroke with us.
2: Honest, Range, I didn't have nothing to do with
1: it. Come on, Clint. Let's go.
2: Look, Ranger, how long I gotta stay here? I told you everything I know.
1: I'm afraid it's not enough. Unless you can prove where you were the last two nights.
2: Why can't I prove it? Nobody saw me.
4: You know why, don't you? Because you're lying. The first night you were over at the church, planting a bomb in the Peters truck.
2: I don't even know the Peters.
4: Of course you don't, but you know Will and Vern Fenton. And it was...

0: you were trying to kill.
1: That ain't so. Why would I want to kill Vern?
2: How long have you known Vern, Clint?
1: Going on 4 years.
2: You knew her pretty well, didn't you?
1: I was crazy about it. We're going to get married. Would have, too,
2: if you hadn't gone to jail.
1: Yeah. I don't blame her, though. Not wanting to wait for a jailbird. Sure, I got a little sore when I heard you married Will, but I wouldn't kill her. You got to believe that.
2: Are you still in love with her, Clint?
1: Yeah, I guess I am.
0: And you didn't try to kill her?
1: No. Somebody's trying to put the finger on me, just like last time when they said I stole a diamond ring.
2: What about the ring?
1: I never took it. Somebody must put it in my pocket. Didn't even know it was there till they searched me. Now you're trying to put me away again for something I didn't do.
3: You were seen driving away from the Fenton farm just after the bomb was planted.
1: Who saw me?
3: Will Fenton.
1: Oh, I did. Wait a minute. Now I'm beginning to get it.
2: What?
1: What a dope I am. All the time I was in the pen, I tried to figure you planted that ring on me. Now I know. It was Will Fenton.
3: Making up lies won't help you none, Clint.
1: Why would I want to lie now? I served my time for stealing the ring, didn't I? But I didn't steal it. Will Fenton did.
2: What makes you think so?
1: That ain't hard to figure out. He was always jealous of me and Vern. Wanted for himself. That's why he got me out of the way before, and that's what he's trying to do now.
2: Sheriff, you've got somebody we can leave Clint with for a while.
3: Deputy's in the next room.
2: Take him in there, will you?
3: Yeah. Come on.
1: Look, you see, he's trying to frame you again, Ranger. That's what he's trying
3: to do.
1: Hold
3: this fellow for a spell, will you, Charlie? You ready to file charges against him, Jase?
2: Not yet, Sheriff.
3: What's the matter? You don't believe the stuff he was handing us, do you?
2: I don't know. There's still a few things that don't feel right.
3: Like what?
2: Like Will telling us where Clint Mockler worked. How did he know?
3: Well, he probably from that letter Clint wrote to Ms. Fenton.
2: Yeah, that's probably the way he found out. But I got a hunch he opened the letter and she never saw it.
3: What makes you think that?
2: Because she didn't even know Clint was out of prison.
3: What does this all prove, Jase?
2: That maybe a husband's jealousy is behind the whole thing. How would you say Clint felt about Will's wife?
3: I'd say he was still pretty sweet on her.
2: So would I. And if he is, why would he want to kill her?
3: Are you saying Fenton planted that bomb under his house himself?
2: I'm not saying yet.
3: Then there's something I don't get. If that's true, it was Will Fenton who killed Sylvie Peters.
2: Uh-huh.
3: But that don't make sense.
2: It does if Fenton wanted Clint to have a real murder to answer for. Get him out of the way for good.
3: He'd have to be awful smart to plan it that careful. What's our next step, Jase?
2: Talk to Mrs. Fenton. Find out if she still cares anything about Clint.
3: And if she does?
2: And we'll see what makes a jealous husband tick.
4: Oh, howdy, Ranger.
5: Sheriff.
3: Will.
4: Come on in. Did you pick up Clint Mockler?
2: Your wife around, Mr. Fenton?
4: Yeah, sure. But
2: you mind calling her?
4: Oh, sure. Vern, honey?
6: Yeah?
4: Come on, come in here a minute. I still don't see why you want her.
6: What is it? Oh.
2: I'll answer your question now, Mr. Fenton. We picked up Clint Mockler today over at the Williams Ranch.
4: Oh, it's fine, Ranger. Yeah, we can all breathe easier knowing he's behind bars now.
6: You mean he did it?
2: We don't know yet, ma'am, but we're holding him for investigation until we get this bombing business straightened out.
6: But he wouldn't do it. I know he wouldn't.
3: Looks pretty bad for him, Ms. Fenton.
4: Honey, I've been telling you all along. You don't know him. He's just no good.
6: I can't believe it. I just can't believe it.
2: Mr. Fenton, when you saw Clint's car down the road about a week ago, did you stop and speak to him?
4: No. Why should I?
2: Then how did you know he was working over at the Williams Ranch?
4: I don't know. I could have heard it in town.
2: We understand that Clint wrote your wife a letter after he got out of prison. Could you have learned it from that?
6: Clint wrote me a letter?
2: That's what he says, ma'am. How about it, Mr. Fenton? Did he?
4: I suppose he did. I suppose I opened it. Nothing wrong with a husband protecting his wife against a criminal, is he?
6: What do you mean, opening my letter?
4: It's no good, honey. I tried to tell you. I only took that letter so you wouldn't get upset.
6: That's not it. You kept his letter from me because you were afraid.
4: Honey, will you listen to
6: me? I've listened to you long enough telling me not to wait for Clint, talking me into marrying you when I didn't love you.
4: Honey,
6: you told me I'd learn to love you. Well, I didn't. And you know why? Because I still...
4: That's enough. Talk about our private affairs when we're alone. Anything more you want from us, Ranger?
2: We'd like to search your house, if you don't mind.
4: Yeah, what for?
2: I think we might find some things that'll help us clear up this case.
4: Suppose I say no.
2: Maybe this warrant will change your mind.
4: Okay.

0: We're looking for any pipe or wire you have around.
1: Sure, sure. I got some sewer pipe and baling wire out in that shed. You're welcome to see it.
2: That's not what the ranger means, Will, and you know it. Lead pipe and electric wire, the kind they use to make a bomb.
1: What'd it prove if you found it?
0: Nothing till we get it to the lab. Then we could tell if it was the same kind used in both bombs.
1: There's none of that stuff around here.
3: How about the pipe and the
1: closet? I told you once before, Ranger. I tell you again, you're barking up the wrong tree.
3: Well, how about the pipe in the closet?
0: How about it, Mr. Fenton?
1: Oh, that stuff ain't what you're after.
0: I'd like to take a look at it.
3: I'll show you, Ranger. The closet's right this way.
1: I know the pipe she's talking about. That ain't what you're after, Ranger.
2: Let the ranger be the judge of that, Will.
1: Sure, sure.
3: It's in here, Ranger. Saw it last week. It was right in here. One large and...
1: Wait a minute, honey. I know where it is. Women don't know anything about pipe. She... Look behind these boxes. Here it is. Right here. Hold it, then. I'll kill you.
4: Hold
1: it, I said. Killer!
4: Drop that pipe. Let me get her!
2: No!
1: Come on! Let me go!
2: Let me go!
1: As soon as I get
2: these cuffs on you.
1: Now you're
2: all right, Miss Fenton. Just
1: I want to kill her. I can't have her, neither can he. I'm a killer.
0: You've done all the killing you're going to do, Fenton. Now it's the state's turn.

0: Faced with the laboratory evidence against him, Will Fenton made a full confession to the murder of Sylvie Peters. On October 16, 1946, he was tried and convicted. On November 22, 1947, at Huntsville Penitentiary, he died in the electric chair.
1: Next week, Joel McRae in another authentic reenactment of a case from the files of the Texas Rangers. Joel McRae is currently seen starring in the Universal International Technicolor production, Cattle Drive. The cast included Tony Barrett, Virginia Gregg, Bill Johnstone, Parley Bear, Charlotte Lawrence, and Lamont Johnson. Technical advisor was Captain M.T. Lone Wolf Gonzalez of the Texas Rangers. This story was transcribed and adapted by Charles E. Israel, and the program was produced and directed by Stacy Keach. Hal Gibney speaking.
2: And that was the episode Death Plant from December 9th of 1951, indeed with quite an impressive cast. Show announcer Hal Gibney was first heard nationally in the early 1940s, announcing for wartime series, including Wings to Victory. He announced for Jack Carson's 1947 summer series, Front and Center, and also spent time on the NBC University Theater, and was heard not only in Tales of the Texas Rangers, but also The Man Called X and The Six Shooter. By far, though, he might be best remembered for Dragnet, where he shared the announcing duties with George Fenneman on both radio and television. Fenneman provided the opening and Gibney supplied the closing. I'm Greg Bell, and up next on When Radio Was, we make our weekly visit with Chandu the Magician. We'll be right back.
3: I am the Whistler, and I know many things, for I walk by night. 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
3: It was night, but even with the protection of darkness, Max Tyler crouched low on the apartment house fire escape. 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And suddenly it happened.
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0: As a means of discovering the identity of the man who has taken the place of the sinister Roxor in his plot to gain world power, Frank Chandler is attached to the American consulate in an isolated Balkan country. Jan Metsos, the scheming foreign minister, is convinced that Chandler is resentful of being sent to this unimportant post. He offers Chandler a secret undercover assignment. Chandler accepts at the risk of his life, for one by one, the former agents of Roxor are gathering, and the time is growing short. Tonight, Chandler and the Regents have been invited to dine with the former King Pavel, now called simply Mr. Karowitz. As their carriage enters the driveway, Dorothy cries that she has seen, hiding in the shrubbery, the malignant dwarf they had known in Cairo as Arenye the Spider. Chandu, the magician.
1: I know I saw him, Frank.
2: Mother, how could Arenye get clear up here from Egypt?
3: Well, I have a little shrimp to get through a keyhole.
4: Bob.
1: Frank, you knew he was here.
4: I hoped you wouldn't have to, Dorothy.
1: Oh, Frank.
4: But we can't talk about this now.
1: Roxor's men are gathering here like vultures. Who else is there that you haven't told us about?
4: Dorothy, you've got to pull yourself together.
1: I'm not afraid of Arenye for myself. Oh, all right, Frank, I'll try. Well, let's get out.
3: I'll give you a hand, Mom.
2: The whole evening's spoiled now. And it was going to be such fun.
3: Well, why can't you just skip it, Bet? What if Mom hadn't seen him?
1: But I did see him.
3: I mean, well, Arenye's been hanging around a week or so, and you didn't know anything about it. So?
1: So what I don't know won't hurt me or Betty.
4: That's truer than you realize, Dot. Come along.
2: Oh, isn't this a beautiful place? I'd love to see it in the summer when the leaves are on the trees.
1: Oh, I hope long before summer we'll be back in California where we belong.
4: One way or the other, Dot. We will be.
5: Good evening, sir. Mr. Karowitz is expecting you.

0: And Nicholas and I have fallen into the habit of having our coffee here in the small drawing room.
1: It's very pleasant, Mr. Carroyd.
0: Well, I was sure that you found the dining room too cold, Mrs. Regis.
1: Oh, no. Well, we're not quite accustomed to your climate yet.

0: No. He's barking at shadows. But Nicholas must have the gramophone ready now.
1: Is that where Nicky went?
0: Yes. I thought you young people might amuse yourselves while your uncle and I discuss our dull business.
2: Well, I'll go with them. I know you and Frank would rather talk privately.
3: Where is Nicky?
0: Oh, he was going to move the gramophone into the ballroom. It's not much like the old days. When the gypsy orchestras competed for the pleasure of playing for our guests.
1: We'll have fun, Mr. Carowitz.
0: I hope so indeed, Miss Regent. The servant there will show you the way.
1: Thank you.
4: We won't be long, Dorothy.
1: Mother, did you notice how nervous Mr. Carowitz was?
2: Yes, but I feel better knowing that dog's out there.
3: He sounds like a lion. If I were a Renier, I'd get out, and fast.
1: It might not be a Renier at all, Bob. Mr. Carowitz wouldn't know anything about him.
5: This way, madame. Proceed.
1: Oh, did you ever see such a wonderful room? A million candles and two fireplaces.
3: Well, it's a good thing this country's full of forests, so they'd freeze to death. Hey, have you got any jive records, Nicky?
2: Oh, wait a minute, Betty.
1: Don't tell me my petticoat shows. And I walked out right before the king's eyes.
2: Shh, don't speak of him as the king, dear. That servant may be listening just to hear what we're saying when we're alone.
1: Oh, dear, I'm trying to remember. What were you going to say, Mother?
2: It's about a Rainier.
3: Oh. Come on, Mom. Nicky's got some dance records, 20 years old.
2: We'll be there in a moment, Bob. Betty, a Rainier may very well come up to the castle. I can't see how we can prevent it if he wants to. He's like an eel.
1: I know it, Mother.
2: He may have been there already. It may have been a Rainier you and Bob saw on the stairs that night.
1: Who left the black magic image in my room?
2: Yes. Now, what I want to say is this. If you see anything else like that, or if you see a Rainier anywhere and he tries to give you anything, no matter how harmless it seems, don't touch it.
1: Oh, I wouldn't, Mother.
2: I hate to frighten you about anything, dear. There's nothing more dreadful than fear, but...
3: For Pete's sake, Mom, what are you and Betty doing? Plotting a revolution?
2: Oh, Bob.
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7: Here's your Total Security of Southern Minnesota weather forecast. Lows dip down to about 49 tonight under mainly clear skies. Winds out of the west, 5 to 10 miles an hour. Sunshine mixed with clouds at times tomorrow. Daytime highs approaching 76. Partly cloudy skies tomorrow night. Slight chance of rain showers. Lows dip down to about 54. Slight chance for storms Tuesday and Wednesday. From the Weatherology Weather Center, I'm meteorologist Megan Mulford. Currently, it's 64 degrees.

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3: Of course, you realize your consul and I are old friends, Mr. Chandler. Mr. Mason has been here 15 years.
4: Mr. Kurowitz, are you sure we can't be overheard?
3: I am indeed. If I learned nothing else from the present regime, I learned deception. This study has been made almost soundproof.
4: By deception?
3: It was altered by an old peasant carpenter because the ceiling had become unsafe. And in the process, you see, I am being very frank.
4: And I appreciate that. I'd like to ask you something, Mr. Kurowitz, in confidence.
3: Mr. Chandler, I am sure you know that Mr. Mason is most discreet. Nevertheless...
4: You mean he's been hinting that I'm something more than his assistant?
3: I have that impression, yes.
4: It's true, sir. And the time has come when I must know certain things before I can go on.
3: Ask me anything you like.
4: Thank you. Do you know of an organization working against the present government? Against Metzos?
3: Certainly not. It would be useless.
4: What about the gypsy bandit, Staben? Oh,
3: impossible.
4: Oh, nothing's impossible, sir.
3: Very unlikely, then.
4: Have his men always made these raids?
3: No. Not in force as they do now. For years, there were only a handful of them. A minor nuisance, no more. Staben himself was thought to be dead.
4: But since Metzos took over the government, Staben has come to life.
3: I hadn't thought of it in that way. But it is not strange, Mr. Chandler. My people are miserable under Metzos. If they join a Staben, one by one...
4: And yet you say you know nothing about it.
3: If I had been willing to see them killed, I could have told them to fight when Metzos came.
4: Then perhaps Nicholas is organizing them.
3: No, I do not believe it.
4: Metzos does?
3: Still? I told him it wasn't true when I thought that he'd contrived Nicholas' disappearance.
4: He had, Mr. Kurowitz.
3: He had?
4: I found Nicholas in the cellars up at the castle.
3: But Nicholas swore he had not been out of this house.
4: I told him to. You see, Metzos knows someone is plotting against him. Naturally, he suspected it was Nicholas.
3: I can understand that. Mr. Chandler, why are you here? You have Metzo's confidence, and yet Carter Mason says that you have also the complete confidence of your State Department.
4: Have you ever heard of a committee known as the Inner Council?
3: The Inner Council? Of course. I thought it no longer existed.
4: It was disbanded for a while.
3: And you are actually a member of it?
4: Yes.
3: Frank Chandler. But you are not the man who located the missing scientist, Robert Regent? By all the saints, your sister's husband.
4: Well, I'm surprised the news reached you.
3: Oh, Metzos' newspaper made a great story of it, ridiculing what the Paris press spoke of as East Indian magic. Ah, so that is who you are. Where is Mr. Regent now?
4: Working in a private laboratory. Mr. Kurowitz, your country is the very heart of a devilish scheme. Unless I can find a way to stop it, armies will pour through here on their way to the Mediterranean.
3: Oh, God forbid.
4: And that's just the first step.
3: There is no way to stop them, even the Inner Council.
4: There must be. Once I learn who Metzo's chief is, we can act.
3: We can help. What can I do? I have no authority. I'm not even a public king.
4: You can help, though.
3: Oh, there's something wrong when Milo sparks like that. I'd better send someone to see what it is. You know that I'll do anything I can, especially if Metzos...

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1: From November 8th, 1948, we will have another installment at the same time and day on your local radio station next week. I'm Greg Bell, and earlier we had Joel McRae starring in Tales of the Texas Rangers. Well, my question about his lengthy film career. Can you name the 1940 Alfred Hitchcock-directed spy thriller that he starred in, alongside Lorraine Day, Herbert Marshall, George Sanders, and Robert Benchley? I'll have the answer and then wrap up when radio was right after this.

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5: Welcome back. Before the break, I was talking about Tales of the Texas Rangers lead actor Joel McRae. I mentioned that he starred in a 1940 big screen spy thriller directed by Alfred Hitchcock, which also featured Lorraine Day, Herbert Marshall, George Sanders, and Robert Benchley. The answer is Foreign Correspondent. I'm Greg Bell, and we're done this time around, but hey, remember to visit us at our website. 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

0: Here's your Total Security of Southern Minnesota weather forecast. Lows dip down to about 49 tonight under mainly clear skies. Winds out of the west, 5 to 10 miles an hour. Sunshine mixed with clouds at times tomorrow. Daytime highs approaching 76. Partly cloudy skies tomorrow night. Slight chance of rain showers. Lows dip down to about 54. Slight chance for storms Tuesday and Wednesday. From the Weatherology Weather Center, I'm meteorologist Megan Mulford. Currently, it's 64 degrees.
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3: I'm Greg Bellamy, over with a famous motion picture leading man doing the radio thing. And then it's the exciting finale of the five-part Yours Truly Johnny Dollar storyline, the Jolly Roger Fraud Matter. Before Bob Bailey, we indeed hear from a Hollywood legend, William Powell. Now, this suspense story was penned by Herb Meadow, one of the co-creators of the Western series, How Gum Will Travel. Powell plays a convict on his way to prison. You'll also hear Ann Morrison as the hobo, and Paul Frees as the man in black. It's from October 21st of 1948.
4: 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A tale well calculated to keep you in suspense.
5: I embezzled $250,000. I want you to know that needed brains, planning, patience. I devoted 3 years of my life to the trick, and I got away with it. $250,000. Of course, they caught me very easily, but they couldn't find the money. So they handcuffed me, brought me back to stand trial. The judge was as big a fool as the others.
6: 7 years is a long time, Mr. French. The insurance company will agree to a much lighter sentence if you will reveal where you've hidden that money.
5: But I only smile. So my right wrist was handcuffed to the left wrist of a detective, and they put me aboard a train bound for the penitentiary. I could see that the detective had instructions to soften me up. He was much, much too kind.
7: You're comfortable, Mr. French? You want a magazine? Anything?
5: Well, I'd like to be able to lift my hand without raising yours into the air. Can't you guard me without being quite so attached to me?
7: Sure, I guess we can work that out. I'll tell you what. You sit next to the window. I'll kind of box you in. And that way you can wear the cuffs all by yourself and nobody loses.
5: Thank you.
7: Let me get my keys. There. On for me, on to you.
5: Wonder if I've made a good change. Feels clumsy.
7: Oh, you get the hang of it in no time at all. The biggest trouble is when you read a paper. 5 inches of chain don't give you much room to turn a page.
5: Well, then I'd better leave the newspaper for a less constricting occasion. I'll have 7 years for reading.
7: 7 years. And a quarter of a million. Say, how smart does a guy have to be to get his hooks on so much lettuce?
5: Would you like some of it?
7: No, you're kidding.
5: Well, let's make a deal. You drop the key to those things on the floor and go have yourself a nice lunch.
7: Sure. And when do I see Mr. French again?
5: When I meet you to pay off.
7: Uh-huh. I wouldn't be taking kind of a chance there, would I?
5: It was a stupid conversation, and I was only making words. I looked out at the fields and brooks and houses.

0: I wouldn't see these things for 7 years. Not counting time off for good behavior. But then I'd be free again. And I'd have my quarter million. Not a bad salary, huh? I'd use my brains for myself this time. Suddenly...
1: Everybody hold on! There's another trail!

0: orange.
1: Frankie!
0: You all right?
1: Frankie!
0: I beat a car. Gotta get out of here.
2: A car lay on its side in flames. And those passengers who could move scrambled through the broken windows, paying no attention to a helpless man in handcuffs.
0: French. Give me a hand.
2: But with the detective, his legs pinned to the wreckage.
0: Move, will you? You want to see me roasted?
2: What can I do with my hands like this? What do you carry the key?
0: What do you want with a key? You can pull me out by an arm, can't you? You can grab me by the head.
2: Get the kidded fool. We'll both die here if I can't use my hands.
0: You can use them good enough.
2: Where's the key?
0: I can't find it. French, it ain't in my pocket. Look on the floor.
2: You're a liar.
0: French, my shoes are on fire. Please.
2: The only weapon was a suitcase.
0: Yeah.
2: I cut him in the face. I flashed my suitcase on his head. And he didn't have the key. I emptied his pockets down to the last crumb of tobacco. But the fire crept closer. He hadn't the key to the handcuffs. And I wanted it. Because this wouldn't be an escape. This would be a disappearance. Oh, what a chance. What a chance. I'd have my liberty. And I'd have my money.
3: There's somebody in that car. Put that rifle fucking open there.
2: I threw away his pistol. I wouldn't need a gun. I'd use my head. I squeezed my college ring on his finger. I switched wallets.
4: This way! Over here!
2: There was a conductor out there. A crowd of passengers. I got to the opposite side of the car. No one. Not a soul. And there wasn't a splinter of glass left in the window. I slid down the side of the car, cleared the wheels, and struck the ground running. A few moments, a few hundred steps, and I was safe in the darkness. I was free. They'd think I was dead. And I had $250,000.

0: first job after escaping was to break out of those manacles. I sat in a wheat field, holding my hands overhead so the blood would run through my hands and wrists and leave them slim. It didn't work. I tried that until my shoulders were in agony, and it didn't work. I couldn't snap the chain. I twisted it. I pulled at it. Tried to fling my hands apart, and it wouldn't break. I rubbed it against stones until my skin was torn and bleeding. And it wouldn't break. By this time it was morning, and I was pretty desperate. I found a match in my pocket. I went into the woods that bordered the field and built a fire. First the chain grew hot, and then my wrists. But I held them over the fire until I couldn't keep back the scream. And not until then would I believe that I needed help. I pushed through the wheat and the corn beyond it, and I stumbled down a slope into a barnyard.
1: Down, Jack, down!
0: A woman was standing near one of the hen houses, a pan of chicken feet in her hand.
1: What do you want?
0: There was nothing to say. She'd seen the handcuffs.
1: Come on, speak up.
0: Look,
1: what do you want?
0: I'm innocent, I swear to you, I'm innocent.
1: Where are you from? How'd you get away?
0: Well, we were going up to the prison, and there was an accident.
1: Well, what do you want from me?
0: Could you lend me a file? And if you could spare some food, I'll be glad to
1: pay
0: for...
1: You don't have to pay me for anything. Wait here, Jack, you're watching.
0: The fool went into the house, and the dog sat down on its belly and placed its nose between its paws, and its eyes never left my face for an instant. And then through the stillness, I heard the cranking of an old-fashioned wall telephone, and I knew what she was doing. I ran like a whirlwind.

I couldn't get the handcuffs off. 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I couldn't show myself. You know what it means to see food all about you and not be able to buy it? Don't tell me I gotta have eaten corn and fruit and roots. I can tell you the nature of every dog.

crept into a village one night and forced up the window of a hardware store. I wanted a file, just a file. Do you know what they carry in hardware stores these days? Glassware, kitchen gadgets, garden tools, seeds, ovens, rat poisons, dressers. And then I moved behind a counter. The hardware store has to have a file somewhere. And my foot struck a wire, stretched across the floor.

0: How tired have you been? Have you ever been so tired that your eyes felt like stones in your head? So weary that your jaw hung slack and your tongue seemed thick and heavy in your mouth? There were times when I thought I'd die. On the evening of the fourth day of my liberty, I crawled quietly to the garbage cans back of a roadside diner and began to paw about for something I could eat. There was a step behind me. I whirled about. It was a boy. We looked at each other for a long moment. He was waiting for me to speak. I said, hello, Sonny.
1: Hello.
0: You live in this neighborhood?
1: Yeah.
0: I don't. I'm traveling.
1: With handcuffs on?
0: Oh, these? Yeah, a friend put them on it for a joke. Say, that gives me an idea, Sonny. Would you do me a big favor?
1: Depends upon how big.
0: Well, big to me, anyway. Sonny, it's worth $10 to be able to have these handcuffs off before my friend shows up. Look, can you get me a file or chop them off of an axe or something like that so I can have a laugh on him?
1: Nope.
0: Look, I'll let you keep them. They're fun.
1: Nope.
0: Oh. Well, then, would you do something else for me?
1: Depends.
0: I'm a little embarrassed about going into the lunch wagon like this. Look, would you step in there and buy a few hamburgers for me?
1: How much?
0: Same $10.
1: For a couple of hamburgers?
0: Why not? Then maybe you'd change your mind about the file.
1: Let's see the money.
0: I've got it right here in my pocket, ready to jump into your hand. Hey, there are lots of things that a boy can buy with $10. Ah, there we are.
1: How do I know it's good?
0: Don't you trust me?
1: Drop it on the ground.
0: Drop it? Why?
1: You drop it and back away. Then I'll pick it up.
0: Oh, say, that's very smart. How's that? Far enough?
1: I guess.
0: He picked it up and began to walk around the diner. But when he was out of reach, he broke into a run.
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4: I got away. And I couldn't tear them off. I couldn't. I had $250,000 buried away, and it was worthless to me. You know it can be bought with $250,000? Why, a man's soul can be bought for less than $250,000. And I couldn't buy a 10-cent file. I spent that night in a nest of cast-off railway ties attached to a siding. When I opened my eyes in the morning, I had company. There was a hobo sitting on the top of my fortress-like bedroom. A very unusual-looking hobo in blue jeans and a navy coat. She was counting my money, smoothing each bill with loving care. She grinned when she saw I was awake.
5: Good morning, chum. You sleep like an honest man. What's the matter, chum? Never speak till they bring your orange juice?
4: Listen, I'm in trouble. I want you to help me.
5: To get the bracelets off?
4: Yeah.
5: Oh, chum, wouldn't that be kind of silly? I might lose all this hard-earned dough.
4: But there's more where that came from. A lot more. I'll make you rich.
5: Yeah, I heard that one before. So long, chum.
4: Listen to me. I got $250,000.
5: Yeah, I get feelings like that, too.
4: Come back, will you? It's true. Don't you read the papers? I'm Earl French.
5: I never heard of you. And where would you get that much dough?
4: Look, go into town and buy one of the newspapers of 6 days ago. That'll tell you.
5: Tell me what?
4: Don't people read anymore? Earl French, the embezzler. I stole $250,000.
5: Uh-huh. And you're wearing those things so you won't pick your own pocket.
4: Don't try to be clever. I died in the train wreck in Scottsville.
5: You're so sure about that, chum. You croaked only a few days ago.
4: No, you fool. They only think I did. Now, you get those newspapers. You come back here with a file and some food.
5: No, don't order me around, chum. If you're a corpse, I won't take it from you. And if you're not a corpse, I'll poke you in the eye. Just play it easy, huh? Yeah, maybe I'll be back. Could happen.
4: I waited for her all through that long, blistering day. Crouching within those four walls of railway ties. I lay there like a trapped animal. And yet I knew she'd be back. She couldn't resist it. Cheap little thing like that. I knew she'd be back.
5: Chum, it seems you were a very important guy in your time.
4: You saw the papers.
5: Yeah, and I got good news for you. Mr. French, you're now burnt to a crisp. That's the way they found you in the train.
4: Recognize me by the ring on my finger?
5: Yeah. Well, you're dead all right. You and 250 grand.
4: Well, we'll come to that later. You get to work with the file.
5: No, you're giving orders again, and I told you I don't like it.
4: Give me that file.
5: It's right here in my jeans. And that's where it stays until you lead me to my share of that dough.
4: Oh, you'll get it. You'll get it.
5: Chum, listen to Mama. I can pick up 500 fish by turning in an escaped prisoner, or you can dig up that treasure chest and buy this file for half the plunder.
4: It's 400 miles away.
5: That's a fair distance.
4: But I can't ride a train or a bus with these on my wrists.
5: That's okay, chum. We'll walk.
4: 400 miles?
5: Cinch. I've done it before.
4: We'll be seen.
5: Not at night.
4: How'll I eat? Where will we sleep?
5: You'll sleep in the woods and I'll bring the grub to you. Me, I'll sleep in town where I'll be snug and safe. You don't take this file from me, chum. Not till I see my half of that dough.

0: And that's how it was. That same evening, we started a walk. At first, it wasn't so bad. It gave me time to think. And I knew I'd think of something.
1: You know, there's kind of a sneaky look about you.
0: What?
1: You figure that in 400 miles, a lot of things can happen.
0: Oh, no, no. After all, I want to do what's fair. We'll split.
1: If we don't, I'll split your skull, and don't kid yourself that I won't, little chum. Been waiting a long time for a break like this.
0: We walked, with the handcuffs digging so deep into my flesh that I began to believe they were a part of me. Yeah, she brought me food, but she wouldn't come close enough to hand it to me. And every time I reached for anything, it was torture. My hands and wrists were a mass of misery. As though her pet animal were on a leash, my friend always walked 6 paces behind me. She was too smart. And I realized that I had to get away from her. And soon. On the morning I decided to do it, she found me a shack to hole up in. I could hardly wait for her to leave and go back into town.
1: Yeah, this shack looks good. I'll meet you back here tonight.
0: All right. See you tonight.
1: That's the way I like you, chum. Nice and agreeable.
0: Well, why not? Why shouldn't I be? See you tonight, as usual.
1: Sure there isn't anything special you'd like me to bring you to eat?
0: Oh, nothing special.
1: Uh-huh. Say, chum, I think you better turn around.
0: Why?
1: Because...
0: Hey!

0: When I awoke, with a dull ache filling my head, I found myself neatly trussed up. I could move a little, but not enough to get free. Talk about female intuition. She had guessed that I was going to try to get away from her, and she beat me to it. But I didn't give up, though. She'd have to make one mistake. Well, the next night, we'd stop for a rest.
1: Hey, French.
0: Yeah?
1: How can you be sure that dough is still there?
0: It's safe.
1: How do you know? What kind of a place do you hide it in?
0: You'll see.
1: Hey, don't you trust me?
0: Of course. As much as you trust me. And it's time we stop playing this little game. Now get out that file.
1: When I see the dough, little chum.
0: Take them off, will you? How long do you think I'm...
1: You'll wake up the neighbors. I move.
0: No.
1: I said move.
0: No. That money's mine. And you'll never see it unless I want you to. And we'll go to it the way I say.
1: Chum, you're making me mad.
0: You get out that file and take these off. Go on, get it out. I can give orders, too. What do you think you are, an animal trainer?
1: Now, that's not a bad idea.
0: Is it? But it happens that I'm not an animal. And it happens that... What's that for? You can't frighten me with a knife.
1: I wouldn't try.
0: You use that on me, and we both lose out.
1: Whenever my old man used to beat one of us kids, he always said the same thing. He said, never use a switch thicker than your thumb. Breaks the skin, but no bones. A kid can go on working.
0: A switch?
1: Yeah, like this one. Nice and green and limber. That's all the knife is for. I wouldn't use a knife on a buddy.
0: You won't use that either. Put it down.
1: You know, this is something I wanted to do ever since I found you sleeping in those railroad ties. You gonna get up?
0: No.
1: This'll hurt.
0: I'll kill you someday. I swear I'll kill you.
1: I once had a husband like you. Brave enough outside, but once anybody put on the pressure...
0: You talk too much. Go on, I'm calling your bluff. I'm sick of hearing you talk.
1: All right.

We walked. God, how I hated her. And she? Well, she was sure she'd beat me down altogether because she didn't even bother now to taunt me anymore. She was very quiet after that. And a little careless. I stopped.

0: Sometimes she'd bump into me in the darkness. But she'd always stop gleaming before I could get my hands on her. Well, all things must end. Our pilgrimage ended one morning when I said... Here it is.
1: What?
0: The money.
1: Where?
0: We're standing over it.
1: You up to some sneaky trick again? We're standing in the middle of a highway. You didn't do any digging here, chum.
0: Look, there's a culvert running under the road here. A 24-inch pipe. Come into the ditch. I'll show you.
1: You didn't stick that dough into the pipe. It must have washed away.
0: It's not in the pipe. It's in that deep crevice between the pipe and the concrete. Pull out some of those stones.
1: You pull them out.
0: What, with these hands? Why, I can't touch anything without screaming. Pull them out.
2: French, sir, help me if this is a gag.
0: She believed me. She had to. She saw the truth in my eyes. The money was there, my quarter of a million. She bent over to tug at the stones. She turned her back to me for the first time. And that was it. That was the mistake I was waiting for. I sprang forward and I crushed her handcuff. Down on her head. The back of her neck. Her head. Ah, the pain. The pain of my wrist. My hands. Covered with blood. Her blood. Mine. She was dead. But I couldn't move. My hands. My poor hands. I had to wait until the shock drained out of them. Finally, I reached into her pockets for the file. It isn't there. It must be in this one. No. No file. She hasn't got a file. She never had one. Ah, the cheat. The dirty little cheat. Come on, little children. Come on, you babies. 250,000 beautiful little babies. Come on. Oh. I can't get a hold on it. I need a few inches. I can't. With these handcuffs on, I need one arm free. Ah, you handcuff, you. I'll break this chain if I have to rip back.

0: 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It's my money.
1: That's the way I found him, Chief, sitting in the ditch beside a dead girl and babbling like an idiot.

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1: My thanks to the fine cast of suspense actors who helped to make my appearance here so pleasant an experience. 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Another gripping study in...
0: suspense.
2: William Powell appeared by arrangement with Metro-Goldwyn-Mayer Studios, producers of the Technicolor production, The Three Musketeers, starring Lana Turner, Gene Kelly, June Allison, and Van Heflin. Tonight's suspense play was written by Herb Meadow, with music composed by Lucian Morawek and conducted by Lud Bluskin. Ann Morrison played the part of the hobo. The entire production was under the direction of Anton M. Leader.
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4: 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The script was...

0: indeed by Herb Meadow, who went on to create, along with Sam Rolfe, the popular TV western Have Gum Will Travel, which was also later added to radio. Hey, I'm Greg Bell, and up next on When Radio Was, it's our weekly visit with Bob Bailey as Johnny Dollar, as we'll present the exciting finale of the five-part storyline, The Jolly Roger Fraud Matter. We'll be right back.
1: I am the Whistler, and I know many things, for I walk by night. 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
1: 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He was tense, alert, ready to run. And suddenly it happened.
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3: All right, now come on, move. I can let you have it and you'll be another dead burglar. Double-cross, huh? I said move.
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0: Welcome back to When Radio Was, where it's time for the conclusion of the Jolly Roger fraud matter. A yours truly, Johnny Dollar storyline from March of 1956. Enjoy.
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8: Hello?
9: Johnny Dollar.
8: Johnny?
9: You sound surprised, Jan.
8: Well, yes, I am, dear. I thought you were going over to police headquarters.
9: I changed my mind.
8: Then you didn't need my car, after all.
9: No.
8: Are you coming back here to my apartment? Johnny?
9: After I take a little walk. As I told you, I've got to think this case out, and I can't very well do it wrapped up in your arms. Well, can I?
8: Why don't you take a drive along the shoreline in my car?
9: Want to come along? Jan?
8: I'll wait for you here.
9: Yeah. See you in a little while. Much sooner than you think, baby.
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Assignment, the Jolly Roger fraud, including the loss of a palatial yacht and a couple of

0: Expense account item 12, phone call. And one thing I didn't tell Jan Penny was that I was calling her from a booth right on the ground floor of her own apartment building. Another was the reason I changed my mind about borrowing her car to drive to headquarters for a talk with Sergeant Franklin. Oh, I'd gone out to the parking lot and climbed into her car, all right. But as I was about to insert the key to start it, I noticed the hood wasn't closed down tight. That saved my life. For wired to the ignition, I found a booby trap that would have blown me to kingdom come if I'd even turned the key. After hanging up on Jan, I hopped upstairs to her apartment and pressed an ear against the door.
1: No, he didn't. Because he just phoned me from somewhere outside. But he said he's coming back here, and I tell you, you'd better come over here. No, he just said he's going for a walk. Of course I can handle. All right.
0: I went back to the first floor to the phone booth and called Sergeant Franklin.
2: You think Jan Penny's in with Zanagin on this whole deal?
0: Tell you this, I don't like what I think. Look, Sergeant, I'm going back upstairs to talk to her again.
2: Talk, did you say?
0: Yes, talk. I'm going to lay it all out to her, tell her what I suspect and why. If I can break her down, okay. If I can't, well, I misjudged her.
2: Lucky stiff.
0: Huh?
2: I've seen her, Johnny boy.
0: What's that supposed to mean?
2: I hope you have misjudged her for your sake.
0: What?
2: Reconciliation. What a lovely way to spend the rest of the evening.
0: Look, you dope.
2: Go to it, boy. And happy hunting.
1: Who is it? Johnny?
0: Yeah.
1: My, that was a short walk. But I'm glad.
0: Are you? Or are you sorry I didn't stay away longer so you could get some help?
1: Help?
0: Sit down. Sit down, Jan. I want to talk to you.
1: Oh, how masterful. Here?
0: As you know, I didn't borrow your car after all.
1: Sit next to me, darling. Let's continue from where we left.
0: Because fortunately, somebody goofed, left the hood partly open.
1: Closer, Johnny.
0: That's why I discovered the booby trap that would have gone off as I turned the ignition key.
1: Closer, Johnny. Booby. What are you talking about?
0: That's why you didn't hear the expected explosion right after I left you.
1: Oh, no. Then they are after me, too. The warning over the phone. If I didn't stop helping you in this case, they... Oh, Johnny, what'll I do? Johnny!
0: For one thing, take your arms back to yourself. What? And move over to your own corner of this couch so I can pull a gun if any of your pals...
3: My dear Mr. Dollar.
0: Zanagin.
3: I fear it's too late. Artis here will pull the trigger if you so much as move a hand toward your gun. He's an excellent shot.
0: Yeah, I'm sure he is.
3: Awkward coming in the service entrance, but I was concerned lest your phone call in the lobby might have been to the police. Here now. Permit me to take charge of your gun.
0: Just a minute, Zanagin.
3: Sure. Yeah. Thank you. Oh, yes. This is Artis, the man I've had following you since your arrival here in San Diego. You don't recognize him, dear boy?
4: I keep him from seeing me. He never know I follow him.
0: Oh, yeah. Yeah, Artis, you've been pretty good at it. But as long as we've been introduced now, why don't we shake hands?
4: Go back, or I shoot.
3: Oh, and he would, my boy. And the, I believe you call it a silencer, would obviate any undue noise.
0: Wouldn't you be happier if he did pull the triggers, Zanagin?
3: But I wish to talk with you, dear Mr. Dahl.
0: I don't think we have anything to talk about.
3: Oh, but we have. You see, dear boy, I'm curious to know why you suspected Jan here of complicity in our little plan. Lovely girl, isn't she?
0: Pretty obvious, isn't it? Now?
3: Oh, forgive me. I realize in a situation like this, it is usually the detective, or in this case, the insurance investigator, who at the point of a gun extracts a confession from the, shall we say, criminal. However...
0: Okay, I'll tell you. Apart from the threatening phone calls, which nobody but Jan seemed to know about...
3: Terrible story for her to make up.
0: You warned me in the beginning you'd have somebody tailing me while I was here in San Diego. To make sure I didn't spoil your plan to collect some 460,000 insurance on that yacht you burned and sank out near the Coronados.
3: Quite right. But I must ask you to be brief in case that phone call you made was to the police. You see, with only Artis and Jan left of my staff and crew, I can't very well afford
0: to... Sure, that call was to the police. That's why I'm trying to stall you with a lot of talk.
3: Thank you. For if that were true, dear boy, you would never admit it. But do continue.
0: All right. I've been followed before. I know, or at least I hope I do, every trick in the book for dodging a tail.
4: Too good.
3: Artis, you shouldn't admit he got away from you.

0: Your conversations with Lieutenant Smith of the Coast Guard and... Oh, she did dispose of him quite well, didn't she?
1: We'll be back with more Johnny Dollar right after this short break.
2: Here's your total security of Southern Minnesota weather forecast. Lows dip down to about 49 tonight under mainly clear skies. Winds out of the west, 5 to 10 miles an hour. Sunshine mixed with clouds at times tomorrow. Daytime highs approaching 76. Partly cloudy skies tomorrow night. Slight chance of rain showers. Lows dip down to about 54. Slight chance for storms Tuesday and Wednesday. From the Weatherology Weather Center, I'm meteorologist Megan Mulford. Currently, it's 64 degrees.
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0: You are a very intelligent young man.
10: Oh, thanks.
0: You realize that no one but our little Janet could have provided me with all the information I had. You're coming out here to investigate the sinking of the Jolly Roger, your touching deathbed scene with Mr. Parker, your conversations with Lieutenant Smith of the Coast Guard, and... Oh, she did dispose of him quite well, didn't she?
10: Jan?
11: Who else, Johnny? Who else could have run Don Bird Parker without leaving him?
10: You ought to have your neck.
0: No, Artie, please. I wish to talk with Mr. Dahl.
10: No wonder you insisted I drive your booby-trapped car tonight.
11: Really, darling, I'm glad that you didn't. Because if you'll listen...
0: Yes, dear boy, listen to me. You are intelligent, as I said before. You even learned why I am in immediate need of funds, so that I may finance a return to Europe and free the money of mine that had been frozen there. Millions, dear boy. And as the lovely Janet will attest, those who work with me share with me.
11: It's true, Johnny. Regardless of his reputation, when it comes to the people who will work with him...
10: Like the crew of that yacht and whoever else was working with him. He admitted that only you and this trigger-happy character here were left.
0: Oh, tools, my dear boy. Quite unlike the intelligent colleagues such as yourself and Janet, whom I wish to keep close to me.
10: Oh, artist boy, that means you better watch your step.
12: What do you mean?
0: Nothing, artist, nothing. My dear Mr. Dollar.
10: Yeah, I get it. All I do is report that your claim should be paid, and I'm on your team.
0: And you will never...

0: regret it. Not only money, more than you ever dreamed of, but... Janet, my pearl, you do like our Mr. Dollar, do you not?
1: You dirty rat.
2: Oh, get right.
1: You admit you sank the Jolly Roger yourselves in again.
0: But of course.
1: And all the men who went down with it.
0: What had to be done?
1: Even a little cabin boy.
0: Oh, yes, dear boy, yes. Both he and the crew on the Jolly Roger were in danger of upsetting my plans. They had to be eliminated. But you, dear man, please, do not stand in my way. Much as I like and respect you, if you do, you will leave me no choice but to eliminate you. Even as I had to rid myself of Parker, the Lieutenant Smith, the cabin boy...
1: Look, son, again. What if I were to say, okay, I'll go along with you?
0: Uh-huh.
1: To say the least, it would get me out of this present pickle I'm in.
0: And much more.
1: I still wish that gorilla of yours would aim his gun the other way.
0: Oh, Artis, I think you might relax a bit for the moment.
2: But I watch you.
0: Go on, dear boy.
1: Okay. What kind of assurance do you think you'd have that I wouldn't double-cross you?
0: There is the factor of fear.
1: Fear?
0: Oh, my dear, dear man, don't you see? The choice is as simple as this, and the choice is yours. You either accept my offer now, or you accept a bullet from Artie's gun. Now, the latter I would regret exceedingly. Not only because of you, I like you. But because it would mean temporary interruption of my plans. A quick trip across the border to avoid being found when your body is discovered. And the necessity of devising some other means for attaining passage to Europe. But far more formidable problems have been overcome many times. Dear Mr. Dollar, I do not wish to have to discuss this further. So tell
1: me... Senegan, I have good news.
0: Yes?
1: For me, not for you.
0: You mean you refuse? No, dear boy.
1: No, I mean you aren't going to have to discuss this any further. You won't be able to.
0: But, my dear...
1: Much as I'd like to tie up this case with a big fancy ending, a real dramatic tagline...
0: I do not understand you,
1: all of your long-winded confession a minute ago might just as well have been stated in court.
0: What?
1: As a matter of fact, you'll probably hear it in court, word for word.
0: I do not understand.
1: You and this homely trigger man of yours aren't the only ones who know about the service entrance to this apartment.
3: Holly!
0: What do you mean?
1: You may as well give up quietly because the gentleman standing in the doorway directly behind
0: no.
1: you is Sergeant Franklin of the San Diego... Oh, no, you don't, Artie.
0: Thanks,
1: Sergeant.
0: What a mess. Better tie up this gorilla, boys.
1: Okay. I'm glad you took the hint and came over. You know my call was being listened to.
0: I kind of thought so. Well, no more Zanagian.
1: Dead?
0: Yeah. By a slug from this big monkey's gun.
1: If I'd known he was that bad a shot, I might have tried to jump him earlier. Come on, Artis. Up.
0: If the way you hit him, he'll sleep for a long time. Well.
4: Johnny.
1: Huh?
4: Johnny, listen to me.
1: Oh, shut up. Expense account item 14, $217.50, hotel in San Diego, incidentals and plane fare back to New York and Hartford. Expense account subtotal, $523.23. I'll give you the rest when I finish my vacation in La Jolla, the one you promised me. Remarks? The fabulous crooked empire of Paulus Zanagian is kaput. The same way it happens with every man who tries to break the rules of international law and order. He might almost have called it death by his own hand. Though, of course, little Artie will be made to pay for it. Jan, same thing, I guess. Why do they do it? Yours truly, Johnny Dollar.

Yours truly, Johnny Dollar, starring Bob Bailey, is transcribed in Hollywood. It is produced and directed by Jack Johnstone, who also wrote this week's story. Heard in the cast were Virginia Gregg, Forrest Lewis, Paul Frees, Jay Novello, Harry Bartell, Don Diamond, and Victor Perrin. Musical supervision by Amerigo Marino. Be sure to join us on Monday night, same time and station, for another exciting story of Yours Truly, Johnny Dollar. This is Roy Rowan speaking.

0: Yes, indeed, the final installment of the Jolly Roger Fraud Matter, which played out in March of 1956. We'll launch yet another five-part Johnny Dollar storyline at the same time and day on your local radio station next week. I'm Greg Bell, and I believe that was Jay Novello as Zanagian. Now, he also did some film and television. For example, in 1958, Novello was seen as the character Juan Greco in five episodes of an ABC television adventure series, which starred Guy Williams. Can you name it? I'll have the answer and then wrap up when radio was right after this break.
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0: Welcome back to When Radio Was. Before we took a break, we were talking about Jay Novello. In 1958, he played the character Juan Greco in a few episodes of an ABC television adventure series starring Guy Williams. The answer is Zorro. I'm Greg Bell, and we're out of time. 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

My name is Luis Fonsi. 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We've seen it in movies, we all know somebody, but there's a lot of information that people still don't know. 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
3: I'm Greg Bell, and up first, an American humorist who, while a longtime panelist on the early TV game show I've Got a Secret, was actually first a major radio star. Then after we spend some time with Henry Morgan, we'll have the quirky quarter-hour comedy, Vic and Sade. The star of this first one was born Henry Van Oss Jr. in New York City, and his first radio job was as a page for Big Apple station WMCA. According to legend, as he continued to get bigger jobs, including some announcing work, his bosses insisted he use the surname Morgan. Henry resisted it, as he wanted to use his real name, but he was told it was too exotic and hard to pronounce. He countered by pointing out the names of successful announcers, Harry Von Zell and Westbrook Van Voorhees. But they didn't budge. So very reluctantly, Henry Van Ost became Henry Morgan. But he was not done arguing with his bosses. It became his trademark. He was also known to take on his sponsors, sometimes crossing the line. And more than once, he found himself without someone paying the bills. His on-air style was nearly indescribable. He frequently went off script, ad-libbing his way through the broadcast. Morgan got his first show back in 1940 on Mutual, but later he moved to ABC. And here is the very first episode of that program. Enjoy.
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5: Sounds like the American Broadcasting Company just had a new program. Good evening, anybody. Here's Morgan. ABC presents Henry Morgan in a program featuring Susie Dussault, Charlie Irving, Bernard Green and his orchestra, and a few surprises. And now, ladies and gentlemen, the star of our show, America's number one funny man, Bob Hope. This is Henry Morgan. The reason the announcer said Bob Hope was we figured we'd get, well, 12 million more listeners. If you tune out now, kid, you're just a sore loser. Now, about this show, I'll tell you the truth. The American Broadcasting Company was suddenly stuck with 30 minutes of dead air. They had all this time, see, with nothing in it. Now, where this 30 minutes came from is quite a fantastic story. Some say that the guy who comes in here in the morning and opens the station for the day arrived one morning when his watch was a half hour fast. And he started broadcasting a half hour too soon, see? And by evening, here was this empty half hour sticking out. Of course, the executive responsible for this was dealt with. Before they fired him, they made him turn in his ulcer. And then they flogged him with a wet Jimmy Fiddler script. Anyway, they were stuck with this time. One vice president suggested that they get the public library to sponsor 30 minutes of silence. They were going to call it Program to Read By. Well, the library turned it down because they said they weren't getting a full 30 minutes of silence because at the opening, the announcer said, shh. And somebody else suggested that we do a half hour of tobacco auctioneering. Split the time, he said, between L.A. Speed Rigs of Goldsboro, North Carolina, and F.E. Boone of Lexington, Kentucky. Or... It was difficult, though. The trouble was we couldn't find a writer to write.

0: bad stuff. Anyway, somebody suggested that, if you can't get a new type program for the free time, why not have one of the shows that's already on the network do the same thing twice? They asked the Lone Ranger if he'd take over the time, but he said, no, this is the night that Silver listens to the radio. You'd be surprised, kids. Everybody has turned this half hour down. Harry Wismer, Jack Armstrong, Alma Kitchell, until they came to me. Now, it's not that I needed the job, but they made me such a good offer. They told me, the executives did, that if I do this show, I get, one, an autographed picture of Chiquita Banana. Two, a season pass to Grant's tomb. And three, a rubber stocking, which I don't need. Then we had the problem of giving this program a name. It's very difficult. You think this is easy? We were going to call it the Jack Benny Show, but we found out somebody was using that. We had pardon me. Come in.
1: Mr. Benny?
0: No. I said we were going to call it that. Now, this show will be... That was terribly amusing when we did it the first time. This show will be divided into two parts, an opening and a closing, and I, of course, am in the middle. Now, everything that happens from now on will be a public service. As a public service, we present

0: Sayings of unfamiliar men.
1: Friends, many things were said last week that you may not have heard. Who said it or where it was said isn't important, but what is really unimportant is what was said.
0: Presenting the quotation of the week.
1: We were going to have the ink spots, but you know the fellow who says, "Do I worry?" He was too worried to come tonight. So instead, we have Ross Gorman.

0: This is where the commercial announcement would go if I were foolish enough to sell this valuable program. But I won't. It's monotonous selling the same product for the same sponsor week after week. My way, I can sell anything I like. And tonight, I feel like selling cigarettes.
1: Have you tried Morgan cigarettes? Only taste will tell. So why not try the taste test? Simply take a package of Morgan cigarettes and remove the paper from each cigarette. Pour the tobacco into a bowl. Now, taste it. Makes you sick, doesn't it? You see, ladies and gentlemen, you simply can't go around tasting cigarettes. You've got to smoke them. Here's what Mr. Snagwaris of Hollywood, California has to say. Mr. Waris, you're a regular smoker of Morgan cigarettes. Yes. Well, now, after you've smoked a pack of our brand, is your cough better or worse?
2: Better. Much better.

0: that'll be better. Yes, the British broadcasting system may have commercial programs someday, and probably will have sponsored broadcasts of baseball games. Our troops left them with some knowledge of the game. We're about to take you now to London, England, for an imaginary baseball broadcast. We hope you'll forgive the announcer, Mr. Morgan, if he seems a bit unfamiliar with some of the terminology. Take it away, London.
1: This is Googie Morgan, bringing you the final inning of today's contest between Frothingham and Twickenham in a broadcast sponsored by the makers of Empire Carbonated Water. Empire Carbonated Water contains double the bubbles, you know. I dare say we have proof positive of this. Double the bubbles, oh yes. It's been a lovely afternoon, the fog having lifted twice for a sum total of 17 minutes. At present, the scoreboard reads, and doubtless writes too. Sorry. The scoreboard reads, Twickenham nothing, Frothingham zero. The next player is to be Mr. Egbert Toad. Mr. Toad is native to East Clottingshaw and stands 10 stone and drinks 3 hogsheads. As he stands at the basin, thank you. As he stands at the plate, his manner's quite assured. Mr. Throssell, the bowler, thank you. The pitcher is about to pitch. That is. Mr. Toad stands perfectly still, and I'm afraid he's misjudged. That would be one strike, I imagine. Here's the following attempt by the pitcher. Mr. Toad thrusts mightily. Made quite an admirable contact. This may well win the game, you know. The ball is quite high in the air. Several players are making for it. You know, this Toad fella reminds me that some seasons ago I had the good fortune to spend a fortnight or so in East Clottingshaw. Never met the Toads, of course, though I did encounter a rather interesting old gentleman by the name of Viridans or Givney or some such. Fascinating fellow. Seemed to have spent the major part of his time in India, though he'd been elsewhere. Tanganyika, I think he'd been there. Straight settlements, yes, he'd been there. I do believe he'd even been to the States back in 1912, somewhere around there. I dare say, had this daughter, you see. She'd become confused with some chap from Cape Town, according to what the old chap told me. Fellow enlisted, joined the Royal Fusiliers. Was injured, too. Got knocked about a bit by the premature explosion of a fusil. Never saw him again. The old gentleman, I mean. Well, let's see. That Toad fellow appears to have run quite around the field. Won the game, I imagine. However, there's to be another contest tomorrow. Or Friday, I think. Perhaps you'd best check on it. 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Double the bubbles, you know. Cheerio.

No doubt you've heard the expression, New York's a great place to visit, but I wouldn't live there if they gave me the place. In the year 2000, on a Wednesday, a man named Sullivan opened a meat market in Paterson, New Jersey, just a few miles from New York City. He had meat, and word got around.

0: on fast. By Thursday morning, the exodus had started. By Friday night, there wasn't a soul left in Manhattan. The city was empty. Trolley cars stood dead in their tracks. Vegetable dinners grew cold in the restaurants. And the people? Well, once outside of New York, they realized they'd never liked it there in the first place. And they just didn't come back. Some went further west, to Newark. Others became good humor men on the Lincoln Highway. New York became a dead and silent city, like Carthage, Pompeii, Philadelphia. For 1,000 years, nothing is heard of New York. In January of the year 3000, a rumor reaches Professor Trigg at Buskirk University in Cleveland. Trigg, agog with the news, rushes to one of his colleagues.
1: Professor Morgenhoff. Professor Morgenhoff.
2: Yes, Trigg?
1: A report just came to my desk that a herd of animals has been sighted from the air over ancient Manhattan.
2: Animals?
1: Yes, Swinus vulgaris. Pigs, that is.
2: Oh, yes.
1: I thought they were extinct.
2: Extraordinary, Trigg. I will form an expedition immediately. Just between us, Trigg, these food pills we live on are awful. We start at once.
0: 5 minutes later, a rocket ship sets the expedition down in ancient Manhattan.
2: We've landed. Here we are, gentlemen. New York City, just as it was when it was abandoned 1,000 years ago.
1: Look, Professor Morgenhoff, those two signs. One says Broadway, the other says 42. And look at those vehicles piled on top of one another.
2: Must have been an intersection in the old days, yes. McGreevy?
3: Yes, Professor?
2: McGreevy, why don't you take this road to the east and keep your eyes open? If you see anything, report to me on your wrist radio.
3: Right, sir.
2: Yes. Fine boy, that McGreevy. Love that boy, McGreevy.
1: This is odd, sir. Poles with red and green lights on them.
2: Poles with red and green lights? Oh, yes. Those were traffic signals in the old days. They were used in a game played with automobiles called Beat the Light. Oh, that's a McGreevy signaling on his radio. Yes, McGreevy?
4: I found a bottle with a note in it.
1: What do you make of that, Lopes? I'll read that again.
2: I don't mind if you do. Go right ahead.
1: What do you make of that, Morgenhoff?
2: Much better. Well, years ago, sailors in distress put notes in bottles and tossed them overboard. What does this note say, McGreevy?
4: It says, leave 2 quarts milk, 1 quart cream.
2: Excellent report. Report on anything else you see. Fine boy, that McGreevy. Lovely boy.
1: See, this looks interesting. The sign over the door says drugs and soda.
2: Rather have a scotch and soda withdrawal. What's in this little booth here with the glass door?
1: Well, I think that was called a telephone, Professor. Put that piece next to your ear.
2: This piece here? Put it next to my ear. All right, yes.
5: I'm still trying to get to a party.
2: Absolutely amazing. Trigg, what are you doing over there?
1: It's a little room hung on cables.
2: Room hung on cables? Oh, yes, that's an elevator, Trigg. Back in 1946, you could ride in an elevator for nothing. By 1947, they didn't go up and down anymore, and you had to pay $8 a night to sleep in them. That's McGreevy again. That's McGreevy. Yes, McGreevy?
4: Every place I go, I find an inscription. It's all over the walls.
2: What's it say?
4: It says, Kilroy was here.
2: Fine lad, that McGreevy. I'm very fond of that McGreevy, yes.
1: Professor, look at that huge sign over there.
2: Huge sign? Oh, yes. It says, terrific, colossal, gigantic, stupendous. Must have had tremendous beasts in those days.
1: Yeah, and underneath it says, Margaret O'Brien starts tomorrow.
3: Professor Morgenhoff.
2: Shall we throw that joke to the lions? Oh, McGreevy, you're back, eh?
3: Yes.
2: Did you find the pigs?
3: No, sir, but I did find this old newspaper.
2: An old newspaper? Oh, yes. Look at this.

0: headline says Dodgers win series. What's the date on that?
1: 1985.
0: Right underneath there, it says autos promised for next spring.
2: Well, Professor, what shall I say in our report to the university?
0: Oh, just say, New York is a wonderful place to visit, but I wouldn't live there if they gave me the place.
3: You're listening to The Henry Morgan Show. We'll be right back with more after this break.
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0: As a public service, we present the first in a descriptive series about people who give advice, entitled Help. I'm walking down the street looking for a certain address. Pardon me, mister. Do you happen to know where 675 Sunrise Road is?
1: Funny thing, I'm going there myself.
0: Oh, swell. Where is it?
1: I don't know. Let's ask somebody.
0: So I lose this character and I ask somebody else. Lady, do you know where 675 Sunrise Road is?
11: Well, it's about 3 blocks down the street. Turn right at the gas station and, well, hello.
0: So I lose that character after 2 or 3 hours. And I ask somebody else. Pardon me, sir, but do you know where 675 Sunrise Road is?
12: Yes.
0: Well, is it around here?
12: Yes.
0: Can you tell me how to get there?
12: Yes.
0: Do you mind telling me?
12: Yes.
0: If you don't want to tell me, what are you standing here for?
12: He asks me what I'm standing here for. Oh! Come, Rover.
0: Oh, I don't think it deserves applause. So next, maybe it does. Well, we'll never know. So next, I bump into a little old man who looks like he was in New York when they bought the place. He should be, ought to know. Pardon me, sir, can you tell me where 675 Sunrise Road is?
13: Tell you anything, you ought to know. Speak up, young fella.

0: Can you tell me...
1: Knows each city like the back of my hand. Was born here. How old would you say I was, young fella?
0: Well, 85.
1: Yes, 92. Don't look it, do I?
0: No, you look more like 85. Tell me, do you happen to know...
1: Used to swim in Central Park Lake every morning until I was 83. They made me stop.
0: Who?
1: Tammany Hall. My name's Jeremiah Crisp. Jeremiah after the prophet, Crisp after my father. What do you want, young fella?
0: Oh, it's not important. I was looking for a house.
1: I'm a Republican, young fella. Don't look it, do I?
0: No, you don't look a day over 85.
1: Uh-huh. Healthy living, does it? Never drink water from faucets.
0: Why not?
1: Runs through the ground. Got to get dirty.
0: Logical. What kind of water do you drink?
1: Rainwater. I'm healthy as a cow. Cow's got six lives.
0: Oh, no. A cow doesn't have six lives.
1: Huh? Got six or something. I know that. You know what the cleanest animals are?
0: The cleanest animals? No. What?
1: Pigs. I never seen a pig expectorate. What's troubling you, young fella? You look fidgety.
0: I was just in a hurry to get somewhere, but it doesn't matter.
1: Know what the trouble with the country's economy is, young fella?
0: High prices?
1: Nope, just again.
0: Gee, I don't know.
1: Too many swamps. I lived in a swamp for 10 years, then had to move away. They built a city on it.
0: What city?
1: Philadelphia. I remember what young Martin Van Buren used to say. Think clean and live in the mountains. Deep thinker, that boy.
0: Must have been. Well, do you happen to know
1: the
0: where...
1: The railroads done it.
0: They done what?
1: Railroads filled the air with smoke. We're all breathing railroad air, not American air. How old would you say I was?
0: Oh, about 92?
1: 85. So long, young fella. And remember, keep your feet on the ground and your nose to the grindstone and your eye on the politicians. Jeremiah Crisp said it.
0: Well, I'm glad to have met you. Thank you. The shadows of dusk are slowly lengthening over the great metropolis. The lights of the city are twinkling on one by one. It's very picturesque. And I'm still looking for 675 Sunrise Road. I see a charming-looking couple sitting close together on a park bench. Excuse me, folks. Can you tell me where 675 Sunrise Road is?
2: Well, of course. It's two blocks down and turn to the right.
3: You mean to the left, darling.
2: No, no, dear. I'm sure it's to the right.
0: Never mind. I'll find it myself.
3: You see, dear, you're confusing the man.
2: I'm confusing him. Now, if you hadn't said anything, darling...
3: I was just telling
2: you. Why do you talk about something you know nothing about?
3: Well, you're the one who doesn't know. If you don't know, why do you...
2: Who said I don't know? I used to work right next door.
3: You work? You haven't worked in 10 years.
0: If you don't mind...
3: Stay right here.
2: Look, you go down two...
3: I suppose you were in such a blind stupor you forgot last Saturday night. You were so drunk you went around kissing every woman in the room.
2: Ha, ha, ha.
3: Except you didn't kiss me.
2: I wasn't that drunk.
0: Well, thanks for trying, folks. I'll manage.
3: I hate you. I hated you the day I married
2: you. Then why did you marry me?
3: Because you were a pest. You were born a pest and you'll die a pest.
0: Gee, it's swell of you folks to try to help out. I'll take a cab.
2: Wait a minute. I'll go with you.
0: You're going my way?
2: Going your way. I'm going to live with you.
0: So, finally, I gave up and hailed a cab. Taxi, 675 Sunrise Road, please.
4: Okay, 675 Sunrise Road.
0: Yes.
4: How do you get there?
0: Well, I don't know what radio's coming to, but I know where it's been. People are asking more questions today than ever before.
5: We have to stretch a little. I think we're going to be a little short.
0: People are asking more questions today than ever before. And they're getting fewer answers. Now, in an effort to alleviate this serious shortage of answers, we bring you...
5: a lot of time on this.
0: Yes. In an effort to alleviate this serious shortage of answers, it's going to get pretty dull.
5: Two L's and alleviate?
0: Yes, and one B. The I. We bring you the fellow who knows everything. Everything, that is. Radio's famous question man. Now, if you have a question you'd like answered, I'll repeat that. If you have a question you would like answered, send it in. Now, the question man.
6: Good evening.
0: Our first question, sir, comes from Mrs. R.K. of Newark, who asks,

0: hockey pucks edible?
1: Yes. Hockey pucks are edible and are pronounced delicious by epicures. When a hockey puck is boiled with greens, the greens become soggy and are pronounced soggy by epicures.
0: Mr. M.B. of Scranton asks, who played second base for the Baltimore Orioles in 1902?
1: This position was held down by the first baseman.
0: Mr. M.B. of Scranton asks, well, in that case, who played first base?
1: The Mill on the Floss was written by George Eliot.
0: Our next question. George Eliot asks, what is meant by the term postman's holiday, and how did the expression originate?
1: The term postman's holiday refers to a holiday taken by a postman. It is not known how the expression originated.
0: Mr. Casey of Topeka writes, I often hear people say, well, there's more than one way to skin a cat. Is this true?
1: Yes. Send for my free booklet, 89 Ways to Skin a Cat.
0: Mrs. R.D. of Atlanta wants to know, do some foods contain more calories than others?
1: No. Some foods contain less calories than others.
0: Mr. B.P. of Fresno said, my friends all submit questions to the question man. I am made sport of because I cannot think of any questions. Can you help me?
1: Yes, I can. Send for my free booklet, Questions Suitable for Submitting to the Question Man.
0: If you have a question, send it to the question man.
1: Are we still short, Charlie, or can we... On the nose, I keep going.
0: If you have a question, send it to the question man. Enclose $5 to cover the cost of living. And be sure to tune in next week because...
1: Morgan will be on the same corner in front of the cigar store next Wednesday at the same time.

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1: From 1946, the debut episode of The Henry Morgan Show on ABC. His first radio program launched 6 years earlier over on Mutual. In 1948, he got a leading role in a motion picture, known as So This Is New York. It was based on Ring Lardner's 1920 novel, The Big Town. And joining Morgan in the cast of that film were Rudy Valley and longtime Burns and Allen show announcer Bill Goodwin. Many 1950s TV fans will remember Henry Morgan, though, as a panelist on the game show I've Got a Secret. I'm Greg Bell, and up next here on When Radio Was, we travel to that little house halfway up in the next block and check in on Vic and Sade right after this.
2: I am the Whistler, and I know many things, for I walk by night. 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I know the nameless terrors of which they dare not speak.
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4: All right, now come on, move. 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
7: Welcome back to When Radio Was, and here now, Art Van Harvey is Vic, Bernadine Flynn as Sade, David Whitehouse is Russell, and Clarence Hartzell is Uncle Fletcher. It's an episode all about a porch swing. It's from June 1st, 1943.
8: Well, sir, it's late afternoon as we approach the small house halfway up on the next block now, and here on the front porch we find Mr. and Mrs. Victor Gook. Mr. Victor Gook has newly arrived home from the office, and he's gazing discontentedly at a heap of chains and a wooden swing to which his wife has just directed his attention.
9: You didn't drag this junk up from the basement by yourself, did you?
10: Naturally not.
9: Well, who helped you?
10: Mr. Gunpox.
9: Why didn't he help you hang the swing while he was about it?
10: What?
9: Nothing.
10: Goodness, how you mutter to yourself anymore.
9: I crooned to myself. See, I love myself. Victor's a sweetheart, I crooned.
10: Victor sure is. Well, gonna take off your coat and put up this swing?
9: Seems to me I'm ordered about in a highly despotic manner.
10: I'll say.
9: Since I'm the party who's saddled with the task of putting up the swing, strikes me I should choose my own time for putting up the swing. What was it the poet Keats said to the poet Browning when he held a dandelion under his chin to determine whether or not he liked butter? I believe history tells us that he chuckled foolishly and twisted his cap into a damp wad. And then...
10: See how jobs get handled around here. All talk and no action. You say you ought to choose your own time. Well, when would that time have been? Next Christmas? Look up and down the block. Every living soul and their brother's got their porch swing up but us. Every living soul and their brother. And here it is, the summer half over.
9: I'll have to quarrel with that statement, Dr. Sleech. The summer is not half over. We've barely gotten our teeth into the summer. Harking back to the poet Keats again, just to point up and round out my point, permit me to quote from his early work entitled My Naked Feet Are Drooping Flowers, Miser Williams. In the third stanza of...
10: Talk. Person gets so tired of talk sometimes. You could have had the darn port swing up by now. You could have been sitting in it by now.
9: I could have been stretched out at full length in it by now.
10: Sure.
9: I don't want to weary you with too many references to the poet Keats, but his biographers tell an amusing story where it seems that he yearned to kiss a certain pretty girl whose name was Sally Sue Skinkletrap. Isn't that a piquant name? Well, anyway, the poet Keats chucked pretty Sally Sue under the chin and said, I know I'm a bold man.
10: I am going in the house.
9: In the house?
10: Yeah.
9: You mean I have to put up the porch swing by myself?
10: I hold it out of the basement. I think I've done my part.
9: Well, putting up a porch swing is a two-man job.
10: It is not.
9: It takes one guy to slip the chains on the hook.
10: Oh, that's ridiculous, and you know it. Mercy, how people will use up energy trying to get out of using up energy. Like old Mr. Bainbridge there in Dixon.
9: The telephone's ringing.
10: Well, that's Ruthie.
9: They're probably Michigan Fishigan from Michigan, Michigan calling.
10: Wait,
9: up to
10: that's
9: find
10: Ruthie.
9: Out. How on earth can you tell the truth?
10: Because she said she'd call.
9: You're going to answer, huh?
10: Wouldn't you if you were me? Don't start crying, Vic. Here come a couple of nice helpers.
9: Where?
10: Out in front. Russell and Uncle Fletcher. Hello, fellas.
11: Hello. Afternoon, Vic.
9: Greetings, friends.
10: I have to go in and answer the telephone.
9: Come on up, neighbors. I'm just about to cut a cold watermelon, and there's a big red juicy slice.

0: Yes, well, I wouldn't know anything about that.
1: Yes, Dave.
0: Beg pardon?
2: He's not talking to you.
0: Fine.
1: You holler, Dave.
3: Frank Ruthie wants to know how we feel about 500 this evening.
1: Oh, boy, hot stuff. Make a date.
3: We'll go there.
1: We sure will. Make no mistakes. Where's my hat?
3: What's all that?
1: I'm afraid you better tell Fred my foot didn't hardly quit hurting there where the little yellow roses cost me $4 and a tired horse sat on Harold's lap. I just got as much self-respect as the next man, but if 9 doctors only give Mrs. Hunkerman 30 years to live, I just can't help crying and gnashing my teeth and...
4: Oh, how smart, smart, smart.
5: Oh, you're right there, Sage.
4: Yes, I left the telephone and walked clear to the door here so I could hear what you were telling me. Well, now I can walk back, I guess.
0: I'm all mixed up on what you people are talking about.
4: They're just joking.
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12: In December 2020, I was the first doctor in the U.S. to receive a COVID-19 vaccine. I'm Dr. Eve DeRosa, Chairman of Emergency Medicine at Lenox Hill Hospital. COVID-19 has taken a heavy toll on the Black community. 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
4: Have you got the swing up yet?
1: Not quite.
4: Almost so.
1: I would put it like this,
4: You haven't even touched the swing yet, have you?
1: Not manually, no. However, in a figurative sense, I think it may be...
4: I've got waiting on the telephone. We'll play tonight, then?
1: Yes, let's do.
4: I don't think you better handle the porch swing, Russell. There's nails underneath that might scratch, and it's a heavy thing and might get loose and fall on your toes.
2: All right.
1: Kiddo, kind of a funny thing happened at the office this afternoon. Me and Kneestuffer were standing chewing the rag by the telephone switchboard.
4: I can't keep Ruthie waiting any longer. Please put up the porch swing.
1: Ladies are impatient creatures.
0: Chicago, Burlington, and Quincy.
1: Yes.
0: You probably got old Pete McStingle in mind.
1: Yeah, I have.
0: The Chicago, Burlington, and Quincy Railroad and old Pete McStingle. They go hand in hand.
1: They sure do.
2: I'm all mixed up in what you're talking about now.
1: Really, Russell?
2: You said ladies were impatient creatures. Then Uncle Fletcher said Chicago, Burlington, and Quincy. And then you said yes. That doesn't make any sense.
1: No, it didn't.
0: Russell's a good boy.
1: Uh-huh.
0: If I give you a violin, could you play a tune on it?
2: No.
0: Ernie Spotter's good.
2: Who's Ernie Spotter?
0: A Belvedere fella I used to know. Give him a violin, he'd play a tune on it. Give him a guitar, he'd play a tune on it.

0: him a mouth organ and he'd play a tune on it.
1: Uh-huh.
0: One day, a bunch of the lads that hung around the section gang's tool chanty decided they'd play a joke on Ernie. They got hold of an anvil and wrapped it up in oilcloth and tied some string around it and give it to Ernie and says, Ernie, play a tune on this.
1: What'd Ernie do?
0: Nothing. He just sat there.
1: Well, what's the point?
0: Yes. Tell you another wild stunt Ernie Spotter's pulled off. He bought a pair of shoes and wore them to work every day for 6 weeks. Then took them back to the shoe store and tried to get the clerk to exchange them.
1: Did the shoe clerk do it?
0: No, sir. The shoe clerk says, Brother, I don't know whether I can whip you or not, but if you're not out of here by the time I count to 15, I'm sure going to try.
1: Well.
0: Ernie Spotter's dead now. Loved apples and hated fish. Right-handed and left-handed both. His cousin gave me a box of candied pineapple one Christmas by mistake. I ate it.
1: You gonna put up the porch swing?
2: Yes, I thought I would.
1: Looks like a real good one.
2: Oh, it's good enough porch swing as porch swings go.
1: We're the only people in the block that haven't got a porch swing in their porch.
2: Will we remedy that in a hurry?
0: Another funny thing about Ernie Spotters, he never trusted smoking tobacco. Chew, yes. Smoke, no. He thought smoking tobacco would explode. Walsh, I knew was a woman, Minnesota Walsh. And here's a coincidence. I just got through telling you about Ernie Spotters that would chew but not smoke. Minnesota Walsh's brother George was the other way around.
1: He'd smoke, but he wouldn't chew.
0: Yes. Smoke, yes. Chew, no.
1: Uh-huh.
0: Ernie Spotters. Chew, yes. Smoke, no. George Walsh?
1: Smoke, yes. Chew, no.
0: That's right.
2: It's a topsy-turvy world.
0: Chicago, Burlington, and Quincy.
2: Yes, Chicago, Burlington, and Quincy.
1: Hey, now, wait a minute.
0: Smoke? Yes. Chew? No. There's a lesson there if we want to learn it.
2: Yes, indeed.
1: Are you going to put up the porch swing now?
2: Why, yes. I think I will.
1: Porch swings are dandy for sitting in.
2: You can't beat them.
0: A rock or something's right under my foot. I think I'll take my shoe off.
2: Do that.
0: Fine.
1: You are going to put up the porch swing now?
2: Yes.
0: I wouldn't know anything about that, of course, but I do recall another odd peculiarity of Ernie Spotter's. Ernie used to take an ordinary kitchen mop.
3: I've had a telephone company who complained before long we're wearing out their wires.
2: Grab a chain.
3: Ruthie and me get on that telephone. We just sit and talk our heads off.
2: Grab a hold of the porch swing.
1: I will.
2: No, you won't get that.
0: I got my shoe off.
2: Well, that don't hurt.
0: It does too hurt. That's why I took it off.
3: How long did we talk that time, Dick? Must have been close.
0: I took my shoe off, Sadie.
3: You haven't got the porch swing up yet, huh, Vic?
2: No.
3: Get out of the way.
2: Sadie, I know...
3: Get out of the way.
4: Can I help put off the porch?
3: Sit on the railing or someplace, Russell.
4: All right.
0: Sadie, I was just telling Vic
3: here
0: about...
3: Will you stand over to one side, please, Uncle Fletcher?
0: Fine.
3: I'll take care of this.
2: Oh, Sadie,
3: get out of the way. Get out of the way. Everybody, get out of the way.
5: Putting up the porch swing from the 1st of June, 1943. Art Van Harvey was Vic. Bernadine Flynn was Sade. David Whitehouse was Russell. And Clarence Hartzell was Uncle Fletcher. Hartzell was later the host of a children's program on early television. Broadcast out of Chicago, it featured segments of Western films. And I'll identify that show and wrap up when radio was right after this. There's

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1: And I wanted to talk to you anyway about the UFO reports, what you think of them.
2: The best thing about it is it's really exciting. We got complete vindication because basically what happened was is the government admitted that we don't know what these spots, these objects, these bright lights are, but basically you can help the government because the thing we're finding out is the government's not that bright and they need our...
3: Fox News, I'm Deborah Valentine. A peace deal between the U.S. and Iran is expected to be signed in Geneva, Switzerland, Friday. Vice President J.D. Vance says it reopens the Strait of Hormuz, ends the American naval blockade, and bans Iran from obtaining a nuclear weapon.
4: Not just pursue a nuclear weapon, but procure or try to buy a nuclear weapon as well. That's built into this agreement.
3: Pakistan says the official signing takes place Friday in Switzerland. The impending signing of the...
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0: Attendees also sang happy birthday to the president. The event was delayed for about an hour due to weather-related conditions. I'm Deborah Valentine. 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
1: Here's your total security of Southern Minnesota weather forecast. I'm meteorologist Megan Mulford. 49 overnight under partly cloudy skies. West winds 5 to 10 miles an hour. Monday, 76. Lows around 54 Monday night. Slight chance for showers. Highs level off around 72 Tuesday with a slight chance for showers. Thunderstorms likely. 73 on Wednesday. I'm weatherology meteorologist Megan Mulford. Right now, it's 57 degrees.
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0: weatherology meteorologist Megan Mulford. Right now, it's 57 degrees.
1: Fox News, I'm Ted Linder. The Carolina Hurricanes have won the Stanley Cup in the 2025-2026 season as they defeated the Vegas Golden Knights Sunday night in Vegas 3-0, and they win this series 4-2. It's the team's second Stanley Cup championship. They won their first 20 years ago back in 2006. And the United States and Iran have reached an agreement to end the war. Fox's Trey Yingst.
2: The Strait of Hormuz is open once again. Those vessels that are trapped in the Persian Gulf will be able to export that crude oil from these Gulf countries. The naval blockade lifted on Iranian ports.
1: Full details of the deal not yet released. A signing set for this Friday in Switzerland. And Republican Senator Mitch McConnell hospitalized Sunday, but no word yet on why.
3: A spokesman for Senator McConnell would only say he's receiving excellent medical care.
1: Fox's Jill Nato, who was hospitalized earlier this year. 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
6: It's a deal, according to the president. I'm Ted Lindner, Fox News. President Trump and Iran say it's a done deal that they've reached an agreement to end the war that has rocked the region, Vice President J.D. Vance telling Fox.
7: This is the immediate opening of the Straits of Hormuz and, of course, the lifting of the naval blockade that we've had on Iran along with it.
6: President Trump posting on Truth Social. Congrats to

0: I'm weatherology meteorologist Megan Mulford. Right now, it's 57 degrees.
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Here's your Total Security of Southern Minnesota weather forecast and meteorologist Megan Mulford. Lows around 49 overnight under partly cloudy skies, westerly winds 5 to 10 miles an hour. Highs level off around 76 Monday. Partly cloudy Monday night, slight chance of thunderstorms, lows around 54. Highs around 72 Tuesday with a slight chance of rain showers. Storms likely, 74 on Wednesday.

0: harmed by the Middle East conflict.
1: Fox's Jonathan Savage reporting from London. The Carolina Hurricanes have won the 2026 Stanley Cup after their goalie was replaced in Game 3.
2: The Carolina Hurricanes have won the Stanley Cup for the second time.
3: Courtesy ESPN, Carolina down Las Vegas 3-0 on Sunday in Game 6 to win it. That backup goalie, Brandon Bussey, stopped all 22 shots he faced.
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1: The shape I'm in from the band, from Stage Fright, released in 1970. Employees at an appliance store in Mendoza, Argentina, say they're being haunted by something they can't explain. Each night, the floors are cleaned and mopped. Each morning, workers arrive to find tiny barefoot footprints and child-sized handprints mysteriously scattered throughout the store. What's unsettling is the security camera.

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7: The G7 Summit. I'm Deborah Valentine, Fox News. President Trump is expected to arrive in France today for the three-day 52nd annual G7 Summit.
8: Iran and Ukraine are expected to dominate discussion at this meeting of seven wealthy democracies. France has invited Saudi Arabia, the United Arab Emirates, and Qatar, all directly harmed by the Middle East conflict. Diplomats have told Reuters that one focus will be crisis management. President Trump has been frustrated by what he sees as a lack of European help with Iran. The president left last year's G7 in Canada early. Some officials from host country France suggest one sign of success would be the American delegation staying until the end. In London, Jonathan Savage, Fox News.
7: President Trump's attendance at the G7 summit comes a day after he announced that the U.S. and Iran have reached an agreement to end their

0: Here's a total security of Southern Minnesota weather forecast. I'm meteorologist Megan Mulford. 49 overnight under mainly clear skies. West winds 5 to 10 miles an hour. Monday, 76. Slight chance for storms. Monday night, 54. Temperatures a bit below average Tuesday and Wednesday, with highs from the low 70s to the mid 70s. Slight chance for showers. Tuesday, thunderstorms likely. On Wednesday, from the Weatherology Weather Center, I'm staff meteorologist Megan Mulford. Right now, 54.
1: News. I'm Ted Lindner. The United States and Iran have reached an agreement to end the conflict. Fox's Trey Yinks.
2: The Strait of Hormuz is open once again. Those vessels that are trapped in the Persian Gulf will be able to export that crude oil from these Gulf countries. The naval blockade lifted on Iranian ports.
1: Full details of the deal not yet released. A signing is set for this Friday in Switzerland. President Trump on his way to France.

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2: 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It's an honor and really a lot of fun. 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When you see a friend feeling the effects of stress, let them know you're there for them. Sometimes that's all they need. This message is brought to you by the U.S. Air Force.

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1: Welcome back. A new national poll suggests Americans are more open than ever to the possibility that we are not alone. Nearly two-thirds of respondents say they believe intelligent life exists elsewhere in the universe, and one in five believe humanity may have already made contact. When it comes to UFOs, the country's almost evenly divided. 51% think some could be alien spacecraft, while 49% say they're always the result of natural phenomena or human activity. Perhaps most telling, after years of Pentagon disclosures and leaked videos, nearly a third of Americans say the evidence has made them more likely to believe aliens have visited Earth. And on one question, there was overwhelming agreement. 84% believe the government knows more about UFOs than it's telling the public. You can read more of this story in the carousel up at coasttocoastam.com. 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

Wow. All right, for George Norrie, George Knapp, Connie Willis, Lisa Garr, Rich Barra, Ryan Recker, Stephanie Smith, Tom Danheiser, Dan Galante, Adam Thompson, Donna Walker, and Alex Fernandez, I'm Richard Serrett. Thank you for your ears and your voices, your beautiful voices. Until next time, so long for now.

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5: Sign a deal Friday. I'm Ted Lindner, Fox News. The U.S. and Iran reaching a tentative deal to end the conflict and reopen the Strait of Hormuz. It'll be signed Friday in Switzerland. Fox's Ashley Strohmeyer with more.
6: The peace agreement between Washington and Tehran is expected to kick off a 60-day negotiation period aimed at officially ending the war. A major condition of the agreement is that the Strait of Hormuz will be reopened once the deal is signed. Brent crude oil prices fell upon the peace deal announcement to $84 a barrel, while U.S. crude dropped to $81. The agreement is expected to dramatically increase oil ship traffic as nearly 25% of the world's oil passes through that strait. Israel struck Beirut, threatening to jeopardize the agreement. President Trump harshly condemned the attacks as Lebanon is key in negotiations.
5: Vice President Vance telling Fox the deal permanently bans Iran from obtaining a nuclear weapon. Iran's National Security Council says all military action must end, including against Lebanon, and the U.S. must release billions in frozen funds. A plane crash Sunday morning at the airport in Butler, Missouri, killing the pilot and the 11 people on board. Bates County Sheriff Chad Anderson said the plane was carrying skydivers.
7: We're still trying to identify family and make notifications, and so we're going to be respectful of that.
5: No word on what caused the crash. The FAA and NTSB working to determine it. Butler, about 65 miles south of Kansas City. And a 14-year-old suspect under arrest accused of an armed robbery, a holdup at a kid's lemonade stand in South Boston last week. Two masked suspects reportedly fled the scene with a pink box stuck with $50. The lemonade stand was being run by an 11-year-old girl and her 12-year-old brother. Police say the teen suspect was arrested Friday after police released surveillance video and photos of the two armed robbers. And the Carolina Hurricanes capturing the stand.

0: Here's a total security of Southern Minnesota weather forecast. I'm meteorologist Megan Mulford. 49 overnight, under clear skies, west winds 5 to 10 miles an hour. Sunshine mixed with clouds at times, Monday. Highs level off around 76. Partly cloudy skies, Monday night. Slight chance for storms, lows around 54. Slight chance for showers, Tuesday. Thunderstorms likely on Wednesday. From the Weatherology Weather Center, I'm meteorologist Megan Mulford. Right now, it's 51 degrees.
1: Fox News, I'm Deborah Valentine. President Trump has departed the White House and is on his way to France for the three-day G7 summit.
2: Diplomats have told Reuters that one focus will be crisis management. President Trump has been frustrated by what he sees as a lack of European help with Iran.
1: Fox's Jonathan Savage reporting the summit ahead of Friday's planned signing of a peace agreement between the U.S. and Iran in Geneva, Switzerland. Kentucky Senator Mitch McConnell was hospitalized Sunday. However, very little information is being revealed about it.
3: A spokesman for Senator McConnell would only say he's receiving excellent medical care, but that's about all. McConnell has had plenty of health issues in recent years. A few months ago, he was hospitalized for 8 days after experiencing flu-like symptoms.
1: Fox's Jill Nato reporting from Washington. 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
1: Hey, welcome back. Paul McCartney, Dance Tonight, from his 2007 album, Memory Almost Full. And did you know this song was inspired by his daughter, who was then three, Beatrice, who would come in dancing around the kitchen while he taught himself to play a left-handed mandolin. He said the song practically wrote itself. The Pentagon has quietly released another batch of UFO files, and this time it's all about the orbs. The newly posted records include videos, images, audio files, eyewitness reports, documenting mysterious glowing spheres seen from across the United States. In several cases, stunned observers have described basketball-sized balls of light, plasma-like objects, and clusters of orbs that appear to emerge from a larger source. Particularly intriguing are reports from federal law enforcement agents who witnessed glowing orbs over 2 days in 2023. Some claimed the objects seemed to release smaller spheres, almost as if they were hatching from the larger craft. The release also includes a bizarre Colorado case involving an opalescent UFO covered in irregular fish scale-like panels, a 2008 disc-shaped object that triggered alarms at a Zimbabwe airport, newly released CIA flying saucer files from the 1950s, and additional audio from NASA's Apollo missions. Whatever these objects are, the government still doesn't have an explanation, and the files just keep coming. You can check it out. More on this story in the carousel up at coasttocoastam.com. You know what's exhausting? 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
4: The U.S. and Iran have a deal. I'm Dave Anthony, Fox News. A memorandum of understanding to end the conflict. And President Trump posted on Truth Social, "Let the oil flow," with the agreement reopening shipping in the Strait of Hormuz when it's signed. Fox's Trey Yingst reports from Tel Aviv.
5: A signing ceremony is set to take place on Friday in Geneva, Switzerland. Before the deal was signed, it was nearly derailed. The Israelis targeted Hezbollah with strikes in the Lebanese capital of Beirut. Iranian officials immediately vowed to respond with missile fire toward Israel. A diplomat with knowledge of the situation told Fox News that Qatari mediators stayed in Tehran conducting extensive negotiations coordinated with the United States. Vice President Vance described to Fox News what those final moments were like before the agreement was reached.
6: They assured us that they are not going to respond to the Israelis and they were going to sign this agreement.
4: The deal will extend the ceasefire 60 days, allowing for more nuclear negotiations with Iran, which the president says will not be allowed to build weapons. Oil prices falling on news of the agreement, down more than 5%. President Trump is in the air, flying to France, where he'll attend a G7 summit with other world leaders.
7: France has invited Saudi Arabia, the United Arab Emirates, and Qatar, all directly harmed by the Middle East conflict. Diplomats have told Reuters that one focus will be crisis management. President Trump has been frustrated by what he sees as a lack of European help with Iran.
4: Fox's Jonathan Savage. Before the president took off, it was fight night at the White House.
8: Welcome to UFC Freedom 250. Here it is.
4: On his 80th birthday, he watched fights from the UFC at a controversial octagon built on the White House lawn. Didn't end until around 1 of them this morning. And also they celebrated late into the night in the Carolinas. The Hurricanes shut out the Vegas Golden Knights to win the NHL Stanley Cup. 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

0: A number of urgent recalls were issued Sunday. The Food and Drug Administration is ordering back an Alfredo sauce sold in more than 40 states due to potential salmonella contamination. And a popular antidepressant prescribed globally is being recalled across the U.S. because it may contain a cancer-causing substance. Correspondent Donna Warder reports on a multi-state outbreak of infant botulism from an organic baby formula that so far has sent three little ones to the hospital.
1: NARA Organics is recalling its organic baby formula after a multi-state outbreak of infant botulism. The product is sold nationwide in Target stores and online. Federal authorities say three babies became ill in April and May in California, Pennsylvania, and Washington after ingesting NARA Organics' whole milk organic powdered infant formula. The Food and Drug Administration says the children were hospitalized and given FDA-approved treatment for infant botulism. Botulism is rare, but serious. It's caused by bacteria that produce a toxin in the gut. I'm Donna Warder.
0: America in the Morning for Monday, June 15th, 2026 is produced by Jeff McKay. I'm John Trout. This is Westwood One.
2: Here's your Total Security of Southern Minnesota weather forecast. I'm meteorologist Megan Mulford. Sunshine mixed with clouds at times today, with daytime highs approaching 76. Winds out of the west, 8 to 15 miles an hour. Partly cloudy tonight, slight chance of thunderstorms. Lows dip down to about 54. Slight chance of rain showers tomorrow. Daytime highs approaching 72. Sunshine mixed with clouds at times. From the Weatherology Weather Center, I'm meteorologist Megan Mulford. Currently, it's 50 degrees.
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0: This is America in the Morning from Westwood One. Coming up this half hour.
14: The Secretary of War denies there's a munitions crisis. I'm Clayton Neville.
15: The Knicks win their first NBA title since 1973.
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15: I'm Julie.

0: and even trying to hitch a ride on a moving fire truck. Police say they lit several buses on fire that were being used to transport people from Manhattan to MetLife Stadium for the World Cup games. In Times Square, one person was shot and had to be taken by police car to the hospital because the ambulance could not get through. At least four people were stabbed or slashed in the mayhem. Meanwhile, the city will officially celebrate the Knicks on Thursday with a parade and City Hall ceremony. I'm Julie Walker.
1: It's 17 till... When we return on America in the Morning, careful of where you buy that World Cup ticket. You may be benefiting a Chinese cybercrime gang. That and more when America in the Morning continues after these messages.
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0: Barbarian and Weapons Director Zach Cregger looks to revitalize the Resident Evil franchise when he brings his own adaptation of the video game to theaters on September 18th.
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0: And also on September 18th, with legacy sequels all the rage, Sandra Bullock and Nicole Kidman reunite to cast a spell with Practical Magic 2. I'm Kevin Carr.
3: 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America in the Morning is produced by Jeff McKay. I'm John Trout. This is Westwood One.
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9: Let the oil flow. I'm Dave Anthony, Fox News. That's what President Trump posted on Truth Social after working on a deal with Iran that'll reopen shipping through the Strait of Hormuz, dropping oil prices down more than 5% this morning. Vice President Vance tells Fox,
10: "We are now at a place here where we can say with confidence they're not going to get a nuclear weapon."
9: The vice president plans to be in Geneva Friday to sign the agreement with Iran, but Fox's Trey Inks reports from Tel Aviv it's not the final deal.
11: This is just the beginning. There is going to be a 60-day window. I spoke with a diplomat familiar with the situation who indicated this week in Doha, Qatar, both sides are going to have representatives and work out some of the technical details toward the signing and then ultimately these other negotiations to hammer out the final agreement on the nuclear issue.
9: Getting Israel to stop attacking Hezbollah in Lebanon was a major part of the agreement for Iran, but former President Obama, who had worked out a deal with Iran in 2015 that President Trump canceled later, tells ABC News,
12: "It is doubtful that any agreement that arises is going to be significantly different."
9: President Trump's now flying to France to meet with world leaders at a summit of G7 countries who did not support or help the U.S. in the fight against Iran.
13: In the meantime, though, the European leaders have two other issues on top of mind outside of reopening the Strait of Hormuz.
9: Fox's Aisha Hosni in Geneva, where the president will briefly stop first.
13: But the Russia war against Ukraine and the Gaza rebuilding is on top of mind for these G7 leaders.
9: Before he left, President Trump was up late celebrating his 80th birthday watching UFC fights in an octagon built on the White House lawn. Champions were also crowned on ice.
14: Carolina Hurricanes have won the Stanley Cup for the second time.
9: The final call on ABC after the Hurricanes shut out the Golden Knights 3-0 in Vegas in Game 6 of the NHL Stanley Cup Final. 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
9: While President Trump was midair flying to that G7 summit, he posted on Truth Social a few hours ago another call for Congress to

0: passed the Save America Act, which would make voters prove citizenship and show IDs and outlaw most mail-in ballots and ban transgender athletes from playing in women's sports. The president is demanding the Republicans attach that to any extension of a key provision of the Foreign Intelligence Surveillance Act, which expired Friday.
1: A program that allows the U.S. to spy on foreign targets abroad without a warrant.
2: We have literally notified the entire world we're no longer watching. That is incredibly irresponsible.
1: Oklahoma Republican Senator James Lankford told NBC's Meet the Press Democrats picked a fight over President Trump's initial pick to be the Director of National Intelligence. But Rhode Island Democratic Senator Jack Reed told Fox News Sunday the president's latest pick, Manhattan U.S. Attorney Jay Clayton, may not have the qualifications.
3: We're looking really for someone who can step in and have an immediate sense of the situation overseas.
1: Virginia Democratic Senator Mark Warner says they hope they can get Clayton confirmed this week. Jessica Rosenthal, Fox News.
0: Federal investigators will be in Missouri trying to figure out what went wrong when a skydiving plane went down in flames.
4: Shortly after taking off yesterday morning at Butler Memorial Airport, which is about an hour south of Kansas City. So the FAA says the plane landed in a field, killing everyone on board. Crews are still working to identify the 12 victims and then find out what exactly led to that crash. The flight was carrying passengers preparing for a tandem skydive, with some of the family members at the airport witnessing that fiery crash. Absolutely horrible.
0: Fox's Ashley Strohmeyer. Two helicopters collided in midair over Rio de Janeiro in Brazil, killing all six people on board, both, including American singer Oliver Tree, who was on tour. On Wall Street, stocks may surge at the opening bell. Dow futures up more than 400 points as oil prices fall with the U.S.-Iran deal. I'm Dave Anthony. This is Fox News.
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0: Trump told the Wall Street Journal yesterday that the deal includes an agreement from Iran not to obtain nuclear weapons, but there was no mention of this in his social media posts late on Sunday. Authorities in western Missouri say all 12 people aboard a skydiving plane have been killed, including the pilot, after the aircraft crashed near Butler Memorial Airport. The Missouri State Highway Patrol said on social media that the crash occurred yesterday morning at 11:30. Butler is located about 60 miles south of Kansas City. Airport acting manager Dennis Jacobs said the aircraft was unable to gain altitude after taking off. He said the pilot may have been attempting an emergency landing on the highway when the aircraft went down. Bates County Sheriff Chad Anderson.
1: There's nothing we really can say to make it better. We just pray for them and their loved ones and their friends and their family.
0: Says some family members of those on board witnessed the crash. The Pacific Aerospace P-750 can carry as many as 17 skydivers and is capable of taking off and landing on short runways. The plane is a single-engine turboprop model that's popular for skydiving, but has also proven useful for other things, including carrying cargo, aerial surveying, and medical evacuation flights. Fight Night at 1600 Pennsylvania Avenue. The White House yesterday hosted United Fighting Championship bouts, marking the nation's 250th anniversary and coinciding with President Trump's 80th birthday. Here's this morning's Mike Gavin.
2: Mixed martial arts fighters squared off on the White House South Lawn for UFC Freedom 250, culminating in a main event between Georgian Spaniard Ilya Topuria and American Justin Gaethje for the undisputed UFC Lightweight Championship. Gaethje defeated Topuria. The president, vice president, and other top officials were there. The South Lawn was filled with thousands of guests. Others watched from the nearby ellipse. Trump wanted to host the fights for almost a year, and UFC executive Dana White is a longtime friend of his. Gordon.
0: Thank you, Mike. Meanwhile, the Great American State Fair and the Freedom 250 Grand Prix of Washington, D.C. are other events on tap this summer from the group called Freedom 250. 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

0: I'm Maria Bartiromo, and this is the Fox Business Report.
1: Stock futures are pointing to a rally on Wall Street after President Trump announced the U.S. and Iran agreed to a peace deal to end the conflict and reopen the Strait of Hormuz. It's expected to be signed in Switzerland on Friday. Crude oil prices are coming down. Brent crude is down to $82 a barrel, West Texas Intermediate at $80. Bitcoin has recovered some ground to nearly...
2: News. I'm Therese Crowley. President Trump on Air Force One for France after securing a peace deal with Iran on his 80th birthday.
3: After more than 100 days in a state of war, there is an agreement between the United States and Iran. President Trump posting on True Social overnight saying, quote, the great deal will bring peace and security to the whole region.
2: Fox's Trey Yingston, Tel Aviv, signing ceremony Friday in Geneva. Vice President Vance spells out the nuclear ban to Fox.
4: Not just pursue a nuclear weapon, but procure.
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5: In the last 26 years, and here's what they consider a stall in your career. 5 years without pay or a position boost or promotion. So they consider, at least in the way we've always looked at things, 5 years without either of those things is a stall. Now, we get to decide as individuals how we feel about that. There are people who say, you know what, I've been doing the same thing for 5 years, 10 years, 15 years, and I'm good with that. But where it starts to get, when you look at those mid-career years, which are really sort of the prime working years, are considered 25 to 54. And those are typically the years where you have enough skills and experience to do something good, to be recognized, to have some accomplishments under your belt. And then from 25 to 54, you are making progress. You are earning more, you are learning and growing and moving. And we're seeing, though, that in those years now, for a lot of reasons, it's just not so anymore. And this could have a long-term financial impact on people, obviously.
6: Sure.
5: But what that means, too, is that when you've got the older, the oldest people in the workforce are not moving on, so they're sitting and hanging on to their jobs because either they can't afford to retire or they don't want to, or they're still feeling pretty healthy. Then you've got that creates really a bottleneck because when we look at what's going on with entry-level hiring, it's really pretty messy right now. There's not a ton of entry-level hiring going on, and so it's because there becomes a bottleneck through the organization, and most people are saying, I'm going to hang on to my job, even if I hate it, as long as I can.
6: We're speaking with Julie Bauke, career strategist we know as Julie on the Job, and we're looking at this Burning Glass Institute survey, which finds 1 in 4 white-collar workers are stalling out, and she says that's kind of no raise, no promotion for about 5 years. Can you get out of it, or is it kind of up to others, especially in this particular job market?
5: So what we're seeing, when we see the professions and the industries that are seeing the most amount of movement, and the people who are seeing the most amount of movement are generally people. It's interesting because I think we've talked in the past about advanced degrees and how the enrollment is really down. Where we are seeing activity is in things like certificates, certifications, skill building classes. So what else can you do to make yourself more marketable? And instead of saying, that's it, I'm throwing in the towel and going and getting my MBA, people are saying, how can I enhance the skill set I have? How can I become more marketable where I am? How do I demonstrate to the market that I'm a learner, that I'm a constant learner? Those are the

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0: defeating the Vegas Golden Knights in Game 6 of the finals by a score of 3-0. Captain Jordan Staal.
1: So many individual efforts just to keep the puck out of our net, and it was an amazing ride, and I'm just so proud of these guys.
0: It's the Hurricanes' first Stanley Cup in 20 years. A Lawn Starter survey is revealing the U.S. cities with the worst pollution. Among the dirtiest, at number 9, Las Vegas, at number 6, Newark, New Jersey, at number 2, Los Angeles, and the dirtiest in the country, San Bernardino, California.
2: Wow. New Jersey at number 6 with Newark. That's fine. Stay out.
0: Stay out.
2: We got enough people here.
0: Okay.
2: So if you're coming and you don't like the pollution, that's fine. We don't need you.
0: Los Angeles surprises me, though.
2: Well, all that smog.
0: Yeah, but it's like a hoity-toity town, though.
2: 6 minutes now in front of the hour.
0: Shh, here she comes.
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2: Thanks for being with us. A teenager from Indianapolis who spent part of his childhood in foster care is celebrating a life-changing achievement after earning a college scholarship worth more than $125,000. Zach Render recently named one of 24 student caddies in the state of Indiana to receive the Western Golf Association's Chick Evans Scholarship, full tuition and housing scholarship awarded to golf caddies. People.com says the milestone is significant. His biological parents struggled with drug addiction. He spent time in foster care where he faced instability, sometimes even going without food. His life changed when he was adopted at the age of 8. He started caddying at Hillcrest Country Club at the age of 14. This fall, Render plans to attend Purdue University, where he hopes to study supply chain and sales engineering technology. That'll do it for this hour. For Nicole Murray and Mike Gavin, I'm Gordon Deal. Thanks for listening to This Morning, America's First News.

0: country. Ukrainian Prime Minister Yulia Sevrudenko called it a brutal assault on our people and our heritage. Jonathan Savage, Fox News.
1: Investigators in Brazil are trying to figure out why two helicopters collided in midair over Rio de Janeiro, sending crash debris raining down. All six people on board both were killed.
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1: Breakthrough in the war. Good morning, I'm Gordon Deal, along with Nicole Murray, on this Monday, June 15th. Glad you could be with us. Here's what we have for you this hour.
2: The U.S. and Iran say they've reached an agreement for peace, creating a 60-day period to negotiate Tehran's nuclear program.
1: The announcement includes the reopening of the Strait of Hormuz, a development that has sent oil prices tumbling today.
2: 12 people have been killed after a skydiving plane crashed in western Missouri, unable to gain altitude on takeoff.
1: And kids afraid to eat lunch at school for fear of lunch shaming.
3: A lot of kids feel really embarrassed when they're caught taking a mouthful or when they're, you know, sitting alone at lunch, and then that photo is shared in group chats or posted to social media. And it's made a lot of kids really self-conscious about eating during school lunchtime.
1: Julie Jargon at the Wall Street Journal on the newest form of cyberbullying. After 4 months of fighting, the U.S. and Iran have agreed on an interim peace deal, a potential end to a conflict that has brought global political and economic turmoil. President Trump and Pakistani negotiators said a deal is set to be signed Friday. The agreement is believed to pave the way for a 60-day period of negotiations over Tehran's controversial nuclear program. Vice President J.D. Vance on Fox News.
4: Not just pursue a nuclear weapon, but procure or try to buy a nuclear weapon as well. That's built into this agreement.
1: Trump said the Strait of Hormuz would be reopened on Friday. Virginia Democratic Senator Mark Warner on CBS's Face the Nation.
5: The idea that the Strait is suddenly going to be magically reopened? Look at the gas prices. They went from $2.80 to $4.20. And I believe they'll go up more because the overall world reserves have all come down. How is that better for America or better for our allies?
1: Oil prices tumbled on the news, down more than 5% today at around $83 a barrel. Authorities in western Missouri say all 12 people aboard a skydiving plane have been killed, including the pilot, after the aircraft crashed near Butler Memorial Airport. Investigators say it occurred yesterday morning at 11:30. Butler is located about 60 miles south of Kansas City. Airport acting manager Dennis Jacobs said the aircraft was unable to gain altitude after taking off. He said the pilot may have been attempting

0: emergency landing on a highway when the aircraft went down. Butler County Sheriff Chad Anderson.
1: Yeah, it absolutely is called nobody wants to have on any day. And, you know, we just want to reassure the public that there's nothing criminal that we can see.
0: He says some family members of those on board witnessed the crash. The Pacific Aerospace P-750 can carry as many as 17 skydivers and is capable of taking off and landing on short runways. It's a single-engine turboprop model that's popular for skydiving, but has also proven useful for other things, including cargo, aerial surveilling, and medical evacuation flights. Fight night at 1600 Pennsylvania Avenue. The White House yesterday hosted United Fighting Championship bouts, marking the nation's 250th anniversary and coinciding with President Trump's 80th birthday. Here's this morning's Mike Gavin.
2: Mixed martial arts fighters squared off on the White House South Lawn for UFC Freedom 250, culminating in a main event between Georgian Spaniard Ilia Topuria and American Justin Gaethje for the undisputed UFC Lightweight Championship. Gaethje defeated Topuria. The president, vice president, and other top officials were there. The South Lawn was filled with thousands of guests. Others watched from the nearby ellipse. Trump wanted to host the fights for almost a year, and UFC executive Dana White is a longtime friend of his. Gordon.
0: Thank you, Mike. The fights took place in an octagon-shaped ring surrounded by a metal cage. Towering overhead was a 92-foot-tall, 600-ton steel arch called the Claw. 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

0: 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This is America's First News, This Morning with Gordon Deal.
1: Thanks for spending time with us. Welcome into Monday. President Trump touted the 2026 World Cup as a once-in-a-generation opportunity to showcase American exceptionalism and global unity on U.S. soil. But Avery Lotz, reporter at Axios, says the feel-good vibes surrounding the world's biggest sporting event have been dampened. Avery, how so?
2: Well, I think, Gordon, before, you know, we start, I guess I'll start by saying that two things can be true at once. You know, securing this massive event with matches scattered throughout the country and in neighboring countries, you know, Canada, Mexico, it's a historic challenge, don't get me wrong. So, yes, there's a feel-good vibe. This is a awesome moment where we're bringing the global stage to our home field, but it is a big challenge. And that's why we're seeing, you know, this huge coordination between DHS and DHS agencies and federal, state, local law enforcement, you know, multi-million dollar security grants. So security is imperative, but it's also, you know, not happening in a vacuum. It's hard to ignore the geopolitical tension and the impact of the administration's heightened immigration and entry policies, or even just, you know, the international perception of those. So, you know, disgruntled fans who have had their applications for visas denied are speaking up. You know, we've seen videos of teams facing really heightened security and some complaints from coaches about that. Of course, Iran had to move their training camp to Mexico. They're coming in daily for their games. So these heightened policies around the World Cup are kind of, as you said, as we said in the story, they're kind of dampening that message of global unity before the matches even start.
1: Yeah. All right. So some of these travel-related run-ins, you discussed some of them. What are some others that have happened? I think there was a referee from Somalia, right, that ran into some problems?
2: Yes. So we had a referee from Somalia. He was picked by FIFA. He was a well-recognized referee in Africa. And he was denied entry at Miami International Airport due to what Customs and Border Protection called vetting concerns. So then a senior administration official told us at Axios, told some other outlets, that there was, you know, allegedly what they called derogatory information about Omar Attan, the referee from Somalia, including links to suspected terror organizations. There hasn't been a lot of other details about what those terror links may be. But Arjan actually sat down with the New York Times, did an interview with them, and his take was that he thinks the U.S. has a problem with his country, in his words. And it, you know, it comes after the president has repeatedly degraded Somali people from whom, you know, the administration has moved to revoke protected status and who face really strict travel restrictions. And then on top of that, we saw an Iraqi striker was held and questioned for hours at the airport, and a photographer associated with the team wasn't even allowed in. And I know, of course, I mentioned as well, getting Iran to play in their matches in the U.S. has been, you know, a diplomatic quagmire on its own, with their training being moved to Mexico and members of their staff reportedly being denied visas while the team actually was let in. It's still going to be kind of a logistical, let's say, nightmare perhaps to actually get them in to play for their matches in the U.S. in Los Angeles and Seattle, I believe.
1: We're speaking with Avery Lotz, national reporter at Axios. The story is called World Cup Collides with Trump's America First Agenda. What do immigrants' rights groups say here, Avery?
2: Well, immigrant rights groups have issued pretty stark warnings, including a former FIFA president also spoke out as well, warning people about things like racial profiling, surveillance, immigration enforcement. They're really concerned about the global community coming here to the U.S. right now, which is, of course, puts a darker twist on the light mood of unity that an event like this is supposed to bring. And on top of that, you know, there's also domestic concerns. There was almost a crisis at one of the stadiums in Los Angeles in the Los Angeles area because a group of stadium workers were threatening to go on strike. They had authorized a strike, and one of their main concerns was the presence of ICE at these matches. Now, Mark Wayne Mullen, the DHS secretary,

0: said that the point of ICE and DHS being at these matches is not to round up people for immigration enforcement, but he didn't rule out the possibility of ICE conducting immigration enforcement there. So there's obviously kind of this shadow of concern and this pretty large shadow of Trump hanging over this event. And it's, to put it, you know, frankly, it's scaring some people and scaring some fans.
1: Does this set the table, Avery, for the Olympics in the Los Angeles area, 2028?
0: I mean, it's possible. I think in many ways, this is a test of how Trump's policies, Trump himself, the country as a whole, handles a massive influx of fans and the global community. So this is in many ways a test of what LA 2028 will look like. And of course, we know that's something that the president is also really, really proud of. He talks often about, you know, getting the World Cup here, getting the Olympics here. So it will be interesting to see if we have a similar dynamic a few years now, or just 2 years now, down the line for LA.
1: Thanks, Avery. Avery Lotz, reporter at Axios. 20 minutes now after the hour on This Morning, America's First News. Here's Nicole Murray.
2: And now, the three big things you need to know. Number one.
3: U.S. and Iranian officials say they have reached an agreement to end their war. It would reopen the Strait of Hormuz on Friday. The announcement sent oil prices down by more than 5%. Vice President J.D. Vance on Fox News.
4: This is the immediate opening of the Straits of Hormuz and, of course, the lifting of the naval blockade that we've had on Iran along with it.
3: Officials say the agreement will be signed on Friday in Switzerland. Israel's defense minister said this morning, however, that the country will not withdraw from land seized in Lebanon.
2: Number two.
3: Authorities say 12 people aboard a skydiving plane, including the pilot, have been killed after the aircraft crashed near the Butler Memorial Airport in Missouri. Bates County Sheriff Chad Anderson.
5: There's nothing we really can say to make it better. We just pray for them and their loved ones and their friends and their family.
3: Yesterday's crash will be investigated by the National Transportation Safety Board.
2: Number three.
3: A ticker tape parade will wind its way up Broadway in Lower Manhattan Thursday morning to celebrate the Knicks' first NBA championship title in 5 decades. New York City Mayor Zoran Mamdani.
6: We're going to be sharing some additional details over the next few days, but it is going to be on Thursday. There's going to be a ceremony at City Hall. Then there's going to be a ticker tape parade, the first time in Knicks history. And we're also going to be presenting keys to the city to the team.
3: The New York City Police Department said it made 63 arrests and 10 NYPD members were injured during post-win celebrations. Government data says the number of confirmed Ebola cases in the Democratic Republic of Congo has increased to 782. There have been 181 deaths. British Prime Minister Keir Starmer announced this morning that his country will ban social media from offering services to kids under 16 years old.
7: I do not accept, and I will never accept, but you can't be both pro-tech and AI and at the same time say we must protect our children.
3: The ban could include platforms like TikTok, Facebook, Instagram, and more.
8: If you found out we weren't alone, if someone showed you, proved it to you, would that frighten you?
3: Studio estimates say that Steven Spielberg's Disclosure Day took the top spot at the box office this weekend, launching with $44 million domestically. In second, Obsession, which raked in another $19 million.
1: Too much soccer to watch this weekend.
3: No?
1: You can't go to the movies.
3: All right.
1: World Cup? Huh?
3: You were able to watch. A lot of the games started late, though. You were able to stay up?
1: I might have been scouting, Australia at midnight on Saturday.
3: Wow, I'm impressed.
1: 23 minutes after the hour.
9: That'll be $84.52.
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0: Thanks for spending time with us. An insidious bullying tactic is creeping into school cafeterias across the country. Kids snapping and sharing photos of other students eating lunch. The shaming tends to fall into two categories, the ugly mouthful and the lonely eater. It's a story by Julie Jargon, columnist at the Wall Street Journal. Julie, take us through it.
1: Yes, it's a new form of bullying, just when you think things can get worse. Kids have been using their phones at lunchtime to take pictures of other kids eating lunch and then posting or sharing the unflattering photos among other friends.
0: Jeez, so of all the stuff we see that's unflattering that kids may even post themselves, this one sticks out. How come?
1: Yeah, a lot of kids feel really embarrassed when they're caught taking a mouthful or when they're, you know, sitting alone at lunch and then that photo is shared in group chats or posted to social media. And it's made a lot of kids really self-conscious about eating school lunch or eating during school lunchtime. And so I've talked to kids that have found kind of secluded places to eat lunch. Some have been eating in teachers' classrooms. Some kids have been skipping eating altogether.
0: Goodness. Is this kids who are overweight or does it apply to anybody?
1: It can be. You know, the targets could be kids that are, you know, unpopular for whatever reason, could be overweight, could, you know, be have a lunch, you know, a food allergy that they might be self-conscious about. You know, the reasons why certain kids are targeted, not others, can vary. But the effect is, you know, is really bad on kids.
0: Yeah. Explain why this is, I guess, obviously popular in the cafeteria. It's that student-teacher ratio.
1: Yeah, I mean, it's the one place where there are fewer supervisors around. And, you know, it's hard for the supervisors who are there to even understand that this is happening because a picture can be taken so quickly. It's not always obvious that, you know, someone can zoom in on someone without them even knowing. So it's a pretty subtle, hard to detect form of bullying.
0: Yeah. We're speaking with Julie Jargon. She writes the family and tech column for the Wall Street Journal. This piece is called Lunch Shaming Has Made Kids Too Terrified to Eat at School. What about solutions here, Julie?
1: Well, one of the solutions is just to ban phones altogether. And in fact, I talked to a school district in Washington State.

0: And they found that after they implemented a full-day phone ban a few years ago, the number of middle school students who were taking the school-provided lunch went way up. And they didn't realize that this was even a problem until they saw this change. And when they talked to students about it, they learned that kids were finally felt safe about eating lunch at school because the phones weren't out, and so no one could have their pictures taken.
1: My goodness. Tell us about the young man you spoke to, Christian Okafor. I think he's from San Diego.
0: Yeah, this was a high school senior who said that he had been the target of unflattering lunch photos multiple times over the years. And he, you know, would scout out some places in the outdoor campus of his school to eat lunch to avoid the people with the cameras, the phones. And he kind of, over time, just kind of gained more confidence and sort of shrugged it off. But he, you know, he still witnessed it happening to other students.
1: There's Julie Jargon, columnist at the Wall Street Journal. 30 minutes now after the hour on This Morning, America's First News.

0: I'm Stuart Varney, and this is the Fox Business Report.
1: Crude oil futures are retreating. President Trump says U.S. and Iranian officials have reached an agreement to end their war and reopen the Strait of Hormuz. U.S. oil, West Texas Intermediate, slipped below $80 for the first time since March. Brent crude is at $83, and stock futures are rallying. A tech and energy giant are teaming up to develop artificial intelligence centers. Francis Schneider Electric and...
2: Fox News, I'm CJ Papa. President Trump strikes a peace deal with Iran, where there is real division inside the Islamic Republic.
3: Relatively more moderate voices, like the parliament speaker Kalibov and also the president Masoud Pezeshkian. But then you have these hardliners in the IRGC that want to continue the war against the United States. Those production lines that give those individuals in the IRGC the ability to restock their missile and drone supply were also destroyed.
2: Fox's Trey Yanks in Tel Aviv. President...
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4: In fact, the last time it happened was about 3 years ago. So this warming along the Pacific Ocean actually matters because it affects atmospheric weather patterns. And so that could affect everything from hurricane season to next winter's weather.
5: Jeez. All right. So since time-wise we're in it now, how could it affect hurricane season?
4: Well, yeah, that's really the first big impact we're looking at. And usually when you have a stronger El Nino, in fact, in this case, we're pretty certain it's going to be strong, possibly even a so-called super El Nino, is it can actually suppress the Atlantic hurricane season, especially in areas around the Caribbean Sea. So when we look at past strong to super El Ninos, there haven't been many hurricanes at all in the Caribbean Sea during the following hurricane season. So we expect a quieter than usual hurricane season, but as we always know, it only takes one storm to hit where you are, and you'll call it an active hurricane season, and that could certainly still be the case, even in, along parts of the U.S. coast.
5: Yeah. So El Nino is not an annual thing. It's a once in a while, when it feels like it type thing?
4: Yeah, we typically see them develop about every anywhere from 2 to 7 years. And I said the last one we had was in 2023 into 2024. And, you know, there's its cousin called La Nina, which is the opposite of El Nino. So El Nino is warmer than average water in the equatorial Pacific. La Nina is cooler than average water in the equatorial Pacific. And they'll tend to kind of bounce back and forth between each other.
5: Mm. So I think I saw something which referenced an El Nino. Was it 2015 where we encountered the blob?
4: Yeah, 2015 was the last really strong El Nino that we had. And it was an interesting impact on the hurricane season, because we look at the tracks from that 2015 season. There weren't many hurricanes at all. And what hurricanes actually did occur were kind of stayed out in the Atlantic Ocean, kind of east of the Windward Islands, east of Puerto Rico, or kind of stayed around, say, nearer east of the Bahamas. So, yeah, there was a kind of a blob of warm water in the ocean, but at the same time, its effect on the Atlantic hurricane season was that it kind of squashed it and kept the hurricanes away from the U.S. and, frankly, the Caribbean Sea as well.
5: Wow. We're speaking with Jonathan Urban, senior meteorologist at the Weather Channel. We're talking about the arrival of El Nino. So do we prefer one or the other, El Nino versus La Nina, in terms of the warm water versus the cool?
4: Well, it just depends. They can all have different impacts. And usually it's with the stronger El Ninos and stronger La Ninas that we see the more significant impact. So I mentioned the impact of the stronger El Nino on hurricane season. If you want fewer hurricanes, you tend to root for stronger El Ninos, at least in the Atlantic Basin. Now, that's the opposite in the Pacific Ocean. In the Pacific Ocean, hurricane seasons can be much more active with stronger El Ninos, and that could affect places like, say, western Mexico, Los Cabos along the Baja Peninsula of Mexico, and sometimes even Hawaii. So while we're not expecting a busy hurricane season this year in the Atlantic Basin, it's a much different story in the Pacific side because of the strong El Nino.
5: Wow. And then what happens, potentially, from November to January?
4: Yeah, that's a tricky one here. So when we get to the winter season, one of the signals that we see persist in stronger El Nino winters is a wetter than average winter along the southern U.S. So from the desert southwest, even parts of southern California, through the southeast U.S. And what makes that interesting

0: interesting, Gordon, is what if there's cold enough air in place when you're having a wetter than average winter? Well, you could have more snow and ice potentially in parts of the South in a stronger El Nino winter. So that's something we'll have to keep a watch on.
1: Thanks, Jonathan. Jonathan Erdman, senior meteorologist at the Weather Channel. By the way, if you've missed anything from today's show, there's an easy way to catch up. All you have to do is tell Alexa, Siri, or Google to play This Morning with Gordon Deal. 20 minutes now in front of the hour on This Morning, America's First News. 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
11: 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We took a left on Radcliffe Street.
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0: Thanks for being with us. Welcome into Monday. It is time now for the Mic Drop with this morning's Mike Gavin.
1: Good morning. Well, there are still some fun nuggets coming from the aftermath of the New York Knicks winning the NBA title Saturday night. And this one shows what happens when that historic event collides with the World Cup. Video on social media showed a group of Brazilian tourists following a guide down the streets of Manhattan shortly after the Knicks clinched their victory. The tourists gave away their country of origin as most of the group were clad in yellow Brazilian soccer jerseys, presumably having just come from watching their home country play Morocco across the river in New Jersey. Social media commenters loved that the tourists were getting the full New York experience on their walk. And for those wondering whether all the celebration could be too much for them to handle, commenters pointed out that this is a country very used to big parties.
0: Yeah. Almost on a weekly basis.
1: Right, right. Yes.
0: This is nothing for Brazil.
1: Right. This is like, you know, people joked that they were walking down the street like, oh, everything's so calm here, you know?

0: you know, where's the action at?
1: Yeah,
0: you know, that kind of thing. Yeah. Yeah, no big deal for them.
1: Right. I mean, you wear your soccer jerseys. You don't even know what the party is. You just hear the commotion going on, I think, in Brazil. And you're just like, okay, we're all in.
0: We'll
1: join whatever party this is. We're here for you.
0: Others wondered.
1: That's wild.
0: Others wondered what tour is actually out at that time of night. Right? Because this had to be at least 10, 11 o'clock. No, more than that. 11, almost midnight probably they were out walking around.
1: Yeah.
0: I don't know. Again, maybe this was designed specifically for them, knowing they were going to be coming back from the match across the river and going out late at night.
1: Right. That was late.
0: That was a long day for them, let me tell you.
1: Yeah.
0: For sure.
1: Especially because you have to walk so far already.
0: Yes.
1: When you're attending a game in New York, New Jersey Stadium. Yeah.
0: They must have been exhausted. And we haven't gotten the very important Game 5 flush data yet, but we do know that the Big Apple experienced an epic water use event immediately following Game 4 on Wednesday. According to New York City Water, in the 7 minutes after OG Anunoby tipped in the game-winning basket, nearly 369,000 city toilets were flushed, with the assumption being that fans were holding it in during the Knicks' epic comeback. Social media commenters range from laughter to who tracks this and why do we need this information? Mm. And some admitted, hopefully jokingly, that they didn't contribute to the number of flushes since they didn't manage to make it to the end of the game before nature called.
1: You can generally fit that in during a timeout in the closing minutes.
0: I suppose you could. Yeah. I mean, those games, it's not like they go straight through. It's not like soccer that kind of just goes straight through. There are ample breaks, TV timeouts, that kind of thing. But apparently, again, this is very unusual. The 369,000 in that short period of time, this was extremely unusual enough for them to put it on social media.
1: When you say ample breaks an NBA game, do you mean a gazillion?
0: Oh, yeah. I mean, you know, the judges last 30 seconds take 30 minutes in an NBA game.
1: Here's the timing. So with the World Cup going on right now, there are mandatory hydration breaks.
0: Okay.
1: In each half.
0: Yeah.
1: The clock never stops.
0: Right.
1: So they just tack on 3 minutes to the end of the game.
0: Yes.
1: Or to the end of the half, which means that at a minimum, half of one soccer game is 48 minutes.
0: Yes.
1: At a minimum, one half. That full NBA game is 48 minutes.
0: Yes.
1: But it took almost 3 hours on Saturday night with all the timeouts and TV breaks and everything.
0: Yeah.
1: That is crazy.
0: Yeah.
1: Just insane.
0: Just a lot of hanging around.
1: Yes.
0: Waiting for the commercials to be over.
1: I did stay up, by the way, after the post-game celebration for the Knicks to watch Australia play in the World Cup.
0: Heard you were doing some scouting.
1: Midnight. 13 minutes now in front of the hour.
2: 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I've been surfing here since I was a kid. Now, seeing my grandson out on the water, it means everything to me. 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
1: Thanks for being with us. 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Still thinking about splurging on those pricey World Cup tickets? Experts say it could be worth it as long as it's something you can afford and it holds significant value for you. Jasmine Ramirez, the founder of Honest Hour Therapy in the New York, New Jersey area, told MarketWatch the spending that hurts people isn't the big intentional splurge. It's the spending driven by FOMO, social pressure, or the fear that you'll regret not going more than you'll regret the credit card bill. She says, ask yourself, will this still feel worth it in 5 years or just for the Instagram post tonight? She said, if the answers are honest and you can afford it without destabilizing yourself, then don't let anyone guilt you out of joy you've budgeted for. The founder of the Financial Psychology Center in Los Angeles says the question is not whether a ticket is expensive. The question is whether the purchase is emotionally grounded and fits within your financial reality. 8 minutes now in front of the hour on This Morning. Once again, here's Nicole Murray.
0: The three big things you need to know. Number one.
2: The U.S. and Iran announced that both nations have agreed to a peace deal that will halt fighting. The Strait of Hormuz is also set to be reopened starting on Friday. News of the agreement sent oil prices plummeting by at least 5%. Arizona Senator Mark Kelly on CBS.
3: You know, we're here because in 2018, Donald Trump tore up the JCPOA and got us into an unauthorized war with the Iranians. And all this has done for the American people is driven up costs, the costs of energy, so specifically gasoline, the cost of food.
2: Israel's defense minister added this morning that his country will not retreat from land seized in Lebanon.
0: Number two.
2: For the first time in U.S. history, the White House has hosted UFC cage fights, marking the nation's 250th anniversary and coinciding with President Trump's 80th birthday. The fights took place in an octagon-shaped ring surrounded by a metal cage. The main card fight occurred between American Justin Gaethje and Georgian Spaniard Ilia Topuria. Gaethje defeated Topuria.
0: Number three.
2: President Trump says he opposes any renewal of the Foreign Intelligence Surveillance Act that does not include his Save America Act, which would require proof of citizenship for voting. House Speaker Mike Johnson on Fox News.
4: Two-thirds of the president's daily national security briefing comes from the intel that we gather through Section 702 of FISA. It's not a game. It endangers the homeland. They've got to get it done.
2: Congress last week rejected a short-term extension of the foreign surveillance powers. Two helicopters have collided over Rio de Janeiro and crashed in the city's western zone, killing all six people aboard, including American singer and comedian Oliver Tree. Officials say the aircraft collided with several electric vehicles in the parking lot of a car dealership, igniting a fire that was quickly put out. The Carolina Hurricanes have won the 2026 Stanley Cup, defeating the Vegas Golden Knights in Game 6 of the finals by a score of 3-0. Captain Jordan Staal.
5: It's amazing. This is something I've been going after ever since we got the first one. I mean, you want to win it again and again and again. And what a feeling, what a battle the boys were grinding today, my goodness.
2: It's the Hurricanes' first Stanley Cup in 20 years. Say what? A University of Michigan study reports that brain cells are influenced by our self-talk.
1: What does that mean?
2: Like, if you always talk like, oh, I'm so stupid or I'm so fat, like, it affects how you think about yourself.
1: Oh, I could see that.
2: Well, yeah. There's a lot of people who, like, say stuff to themselves like that and say they're joking. Mm-hmm. It's no joke.
1: Oh, it's not a joke.
2: It's no joke.

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0: Thanks for being with us. A normal summer bike ride for two teens in southeast Iowa quickly changed into a life-saving mission. They wound up saving an elderly neighbor in the small town of Fruitland who'd been lying in her yard for more than 16 hours after a fall. KBTX Television says 13-year-old Gunnar Skidmore woke up last Tuesday, got a call from his best friend, Cohen, asking to go for a bike ride. They headed for Muscatine. That's when they say something looked off in the yard of a nearby house. The teens believe the woman slipped while feeding her horse. She told them she rolled from the backyard of her house to the front because she was not getting help. She was taken to the hospital by ambulance. Gunner's mother says she's been in contact with the family and is keeping the horse watered and fed while the woman gets medical care. She says she plans to make lasagna for the woman when she's released from the hospital. That'll do it for this hour. For Nicole Murray and Mike Gavin, I'm Gordon Deal. Thanks for listening to This Morning, America's First News.
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2: 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El Nino Effect. Hello, everyone. I'm Mark Dorenkamp with Managing for Profit on Brownfield. A crop protection specialist expects this summer's El Nino to influence crop disease pressure. Tyler Harp with Syngenta says conditions in the southern U.S. are typically wetter than normal, with the northern tier of states warmer than average. If conditions are conducive for disease pressure, he tells Brownfield, the best time to apply a fungicide on corn would be around VT to R1. More after this. Syngenta technical product lead for fungicides, Tyler Harp, says growers are concerned about how El Nino could impact disease pressure this summer.
3: We are looking to have one of the stronger El Ninos we've had since probably 2015, 2016, somewhere around that time. We had one in 2023. That was the last one we had, but it wasn't very strong. We transitioned into El Nino from La Nina, probably one of the quickest on record. And so it's going to be a quite strong one. It will have bigger impacts on weather as we move further into the year. So typically in the fall and the winter are when maybe the larger impacts will occur. But we should start seeing some impacts this season. And of course, I try to follow the weather very closely. I think it's very important to understand what kind of conditions we're going to have in the corn belt so that we can understand what kind of disease pressure that we're going to have. But, you know, one of the things we've learned over the years, and of course we have fungicides today that I'd like to say, well, they're more than just a fungicide. Some of the premium fungicides today that not only give you good disease control, but also have really good stress mitigation potential. And that's kind of the secret. So it's going to protect you. You know, if we have really wet conditions, we'll see a lot of tar spot. We could see a lot of southern rust if it stays hot, and maybe it dries out in July and August and some of these things stop, and maybe you have hot conditions. And so what we're really proud of is the ability of a fungicide, we call it a plant health fungicide, like Merivis Neo, that can protect your crop, not only in conditions of disease where you have biotic stress, but also abiotic stress that's caused from conditions of heat and drought. So you really want a product that's going to protect you regardless of what happens, even though there's a lot of talk about the weather. And even though we do foresee a wetter than usual, at least July, June into July, and probably going to be stormy from July into August and much of the Corn Belt.
2: He tells Brownfield, timing matters when applying fungicide.
3: We've generated data over the last several years across many large farms, commercial, conventional farms, not just disease nurseries, but also conventional farms. We get really good data to understand the performance that these products can deliver when they're used appropriately. And for sure, the data supports that tassel timing in corn is going to give you the best return on your investment. And the reason for that is because the leaves that contribute so much to their yield potential are actually emerged at that timing. And so you're protecting the most important leaves in the crop that are going to give you the best yield potential.
2: I'm Mark Dorenkamp with Managing for Profit on Brownfield.
4: I'm Brent Barnett on Brownfield. An extension plant pathologist says tar spot has been confirmed for the first time this year. Darcy Talenko says the disease was found in a test plot in Randolph County, Indiana.
5: The corn was only about V6, so it was corn that was planted mid-April. With all this rain, definitely there's moisture here. The question, will the rain keep coming or is it going to shut off, and how hot we get? So it'll determine what happens on the next cycles that are going to come up for tar spot.
4: More news is next. Ag meteorologist Xander Lowry with Aura Commodities says this past week's severe storms have left a swath of damage across the Midwest.
6: As far as the northern plains into the Dakotas, as far south as central and southern Indiana, been upwards of 40 tornado reports over the last couple of days, hundreds of reports of 60, 70 mile hour winds.
4: 2026 could be another record year for U.S. ethanol exports. Renewable Fuels Association CEO Jeff Cooper says the pace is 13% ahead of last year.
7: Last year was a record for ethanol exports. We had 2.2 billion gallons in ethanol exports last year. That means about 1 out of 8 gallons produced in the U.S. was exported.
4: He tells Brownfield the U.S. is on track to beat that by a significant margin. And a coalition of 123 state and national ag groups is asking the U.S. Senate to address USDA staffing shortages in the 2027 funding bill. I'm Brent Barnett, Brownfield.
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0: forecast for today. Sunny this morning, becoming partly sunny this afternoon. High temperature today around 76 degrees. Tonight, partly cloudy, just a slight chance of a little rain overnight with lows around 54. Tomorrow, sunny and breezy with a high near 72. Tomorrow night, increasing clouds, chance of rain mainly late Tuesday night, early Wednesday morning with a low around 53. Then Wednesday, rain likely with a high near 74 degrees, gradually clearing out by Wednesday evening. Thursday will be mostly sunny, slight chance of rain, highs in the low 70s. And then Friday, mostly sunny with highs in the mid-70s, looking like a beautiful week of weather up ahead with a chance for some moisture here in the middle of the week. Right now in Austin, we're under mostly clear skies. Light wind out of the west, about 7 miles an hour, and it is 58 degrees right now on this Monday morning. Good morning to you. I'm Andrew Lacey. Glad to have you along with us here on KAUS 1480. Hope you had a great weekend. Took advantage of the nice weather. I got out and did a little exploring. You know, I'm still relatively new to Minnesota. It's been less than a year since I moved here. So I got out and made my first ever trip up to the North Shore. And my goodness, what a beautiful state we have. More than once around Gooseberry Falls area and everything, I just kind of was looking around and going, how is this a real place? Just incredibly beautiful nature we've got here in Minnesota. We should protect that more. And, you know, certain members of Congress should maybe stop selling it out. Just a thought. Stanley Cup Final and the NBA Finals both wrapped up over the weekend. We'll recap that and more right after this.
1: Being an Army Ranger is a very fast-paced lifestyle. I was clearing a weapons cache in Haditha, Iraq, when the building collapsed on me, burying me alive. I spent 6 months in the hospital and a year of recovery. When I was separated from the military, I just felt like I was useless because I only had this one thing that I was supposed to do, and then that one thing was taken away from me. And then one day, I got a call from Wounded Warrior Project. They asked me to come to a workout, and I decided that I was going to get better, both physically and mentally. Now I'm a warrior leader. I create events and opportunities for other veterans locally. Wounded Warrior Project did a phenomenal job reminding me that my injuries aren't going to define who I am. And because of that, I can do anything that I want.
2: See how we help warriors combat stigma at woundedwarriorproject.org/combatstigma.
0: Taking a look at sports this morning, the Minnesota Twins picked up a series win over St. Louis with a 9-8 victory on Friday, a 9-6 loss on Saturday, and then a win in the rubber match on Sunday.
3: It was a thrilling back-and-forth series between the Twins and the Cardinals Sunday, no exception. Alec Burleson, a home run to open the scoring in the fourth. Then the Twins answer with a two-run shot from Victor Caratini. Balls flying all over Target Field this weekend. Twins led 2-1. But a two-run homer from J.J. Weatherholt made it 3-2 in favor of St. Louis. And they added to that with another run in the seventh inning, all coming with two outs. And they led it by the score of 4-2. Twins made an out quickly in their half of the seventh, and then their streak started. A walk for Luke Keyshaw. It was Ryan Kreidler with a pinch hit single, then Byron Buxton an RBI single after Cody Clemens base hit, Royce Lewis an RBI single to tie the ball game. In the eighth inning, still tied after two quick outs, Keyshaw doubled, and that brought Kreidler into the box. Keyshaw's at second base, 4-4 tie, two outs in the eighth. Here it comes. Swung on and hit well for Kreidler. Deep left center field, it's headed for the bullpen, and that ball is off the base of the fence. Keyshaw's going to score. Kreidler's at second base, and the Twins have surged into the lead on a two-out double from Ryan Kreidler. It's 5-4 Minnesota. Gomez works a 1-2-3 ninth inning. He picks up his sixth save, and the Twins win the game 5-4, take 2-3 from St. Louis in the series, all right here on your home for Twins baseball.
0: The Twins are back on the road tonight for a three-game series against the Texas Rangers. Pregame tonight at 6:30 with first pitch at 7:05. Twins will be joined in Texas by another rookie making his debut as outfielder Kyler Fedko was called up following Sunday's game. Infielder Orlando Arcia was designated for assignment to make room for him. A 12th round pick in the 2021 draft, Fedko isn't included in any rankings of the Twins' top prospects, but he has played well at AAA, dating back to

0: last season, he's posted a .364 on base percentage with 23 home runs and 47 stolen bases. He also gives the team a right-handed hitter that can play in the corner spots in the outfield. The NBA Finals wrapped up Saturday with the New York Knicks taking down San Antonio 94-90 in Game 5. The Spurs once again led nearly the entire game before blowing the lead in the fourth quarter to give the Knicks their first championship since 1973. Jalen Brunson scored 45 points to earn Finals MVP honors. Victor Wembanyama finished with 19 points, 14 rebounds, and 5 blocks. After the game, former Timberwolf Karl-Anthony Towns showed some love to his past teammates, especially Anthony Edwards.
1: A huge shout-out to all the teammates I've had before coming here. Shout-out to my brother, Anthony Edwards, you know, talking to him all the time. And you know, those guys made me better. They made me a better leader, made me a better player, made me the man I am today. Forever grateful for them. And for these guys here, it's a special feeling to know that we always talk about it. I've heard it from a lot of people. I can't wait to talk to KG about it, but me and KG talked before, you know, when you do something like this, you're connected forever. And we've been connected even before.
0: The NBA will now shift its attention to the draft, which will be held next week. The Stanley Cup was also awarded over the weekend as Carolina dominated Vegas 3-0 in Game 6 last night to win the second title in franchise history. Hurricanes captain Jordan Staal became the oldest player to win the Conn Smythe Trophy as playoff MVP at 37 years old after scoring 6 goals in the first 5 games of the series and totaling 12 points in 18 games across the playoffs. The Minnesota Lynx saw their winning streak end over the weekend as they fell to Las Vegas 100-97 on Saturday. Olivia Miles had some fourth quarter heroics but couldn't get her final shot to fall as she ended with 29 points. Natasha Howard added 22 points and 9 rebounds, while Asia Wilson led the Aces with 24 points and 10 boards. The Lynx will be back at Target Center tonight hosting Portland. The University of Minnesota announced that the home of Gopher basketball is getting a new name. The school has signed a 10-year deal on Friday with Blue Cross and Blue Shield of Minnesota that includes naming rights to the former Williams Arena. The building will now be officially known by its longtime nickname as the Barn. The Professional Women's Hockey League continued its process of adding 4 new expansion teams over the weekend, with Minnesota losing forward Abby Hustler to the new franchise in Hamilton, Ontario. Hustler, who's a Canada native, played in all 30 games as a rookie for the Frost and tallied 13 points. Meanwhile, the Frost are keeping 2 key players after re-signing former Gophers forward Grace Zumwinkel and defender Lee Stecklin. Zumwinkel had career highs in every offensive category this season and helped Team USA win Olympic gold. Stecklin also had her most productive offensive season, ranking 5th among all the defenders in assists. The final phase of the PWHL expansion process will wrap up this afternoon ahead of the draft on Wednesday. And the World Cup had its first full weekend of action. Not going to run through all of the results, but the U.S. men got a 4-1 win over Paraguay in their opener on Friday. Brazil and Morocco played to a 1-1 tie on Saturday. Germany raced past Curaçao 7-1 on Sunday. Today's schedule will have Spain against Cape Verde in Atlanta, Belgium against Egypt in Seattle, Saudi Arabia against Uruguay in Miami, and Iran against New Zealand in Los Angeles. Longtime Minnesota United captain Michael Boxall will make his World Cup debut tonight with New Zealand. The next match for the U.S. men's team will be Friday against Australia. On the air here on KUS 1480, plenty of Twins baseball this week. Again, they open up a series on the road at Texas tonight. Pregame at 6:30, first pitch just after 7 o'clock. Same time tomorrow night. Then they'll have Wednesday off before concluding the series with a day game Thursday, with first pitch at about 1:30 in the afternoon. Then Friday they'll head over to Arizona for a 3-game set against the Diamondbacks. Late night starts both Friday and Saturday before an afternoon game on Sunday right here on your home for Twins baseball, KAUS AM 1480. 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
0: Your KAUS community calendar for the week ahead. This afternoon, Austin Public Library will host pond and water exploration for all ages from 1 to 2 p.m. They do require registration for that by calling the library at 507-433-2391. The Austin City Council will meet this afternoon for a dangerous dog hearing. That will begin at 4 o'clock in the City Hall Council Chambers. Then a regular City Council meeting will begin at 5:30. Some of the items on the agenda tonight include accepting a bid for pavement striping, accepting a final plan for the I-90 Business Park, approving an agreement to name Dave Unmacht as the interim city administrator while they look for a permanent replacement, and approving installation of safety and security improvements for City Hall. The full agenda can be found on the City of Austin website. This evening, Packer Arena will host a public skate from, or excuse me, Riverside Arena will have a public skate from 6 to 8 p.m. Tomorrow, dig into reading together, building words, 11:30 to noon and 5 to 5:30 at Austin Public Library. Ages 9 and younger can learn how letters and sounds work together to create words. That's presented by Austin Aspires. Also Tuesday, financial literacy, savings, and budgeting. That will be 5 to 6 p.m. at the Parenting Resource Center in Austin. Join them for a free family financial literacy class hosted by the Parenting Resource Center and First Alliance Credit Union. The session will cover planning for today and enjoying tomorrow with savings and budgeting. No registration is required. Just come as you are. Wednesday, the Pillars of the City Board will hold a regular monthly meeting at 10 a.m. in the Bonnie Bessie Reitz Conference Room at City Hall. Also Wednesday, there will be an open art lab at Austin Public Library from 4 to 6 p.m. Creativity meets experimentation as kids will dive into a new project each week using fun and sometimes unexpected materials. It's all about exploring, creating, and having fun with art. Wednesday evening, the Austin Community Band will have a performance from 7 to 8 p.m. at Bandshell Park. Also on Thursday, the Culture and Arts Commission will hold a regular monthly meeting at noon at the Bonnie Bessie Reitz Conference Room. Thursday afternoon, free nature play from 1 to 4 p.m. at the Hormel Nature Center. 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Summer movies at the Paramount Theater continue this Thursday, 3 p.m. and 7 p.m. This week they're showing a movie folks my age grew up with, Homeward Bound, The Incredible Journey. There will be open figure skating at Riverside Arena Thursday from 5:30 to 7. And the High Water Music and Movies Series Thursday, 5:30 to 10 p.m. at Bandshell Park. 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

0: these series again this summer, with the first one this Thursday. And then this Friday, reminder, all city and county government offices will be closed Friday in observance of Juneteenth. That does include Austin Public Library being closed on Friday. And this Friday through Sunday will be the Pacelli All-School Reunion. If you have an upcoming event for the community calendar, you can email me the details. 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If you have an upcoming event for the community calendar, send me the details and I'll be happy to add it to the list. We'll check news after this on KAUS.
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10: Minnesota News Network, I'm Tasha Radel. Sunday marked 1 year since the shootings that forever changed Minnesota politics. Former House Speaker Emerita Melissa Hortman, her husband Mark, and their dog Gilbert was killed in a politically motivated attack at their Brooklyn Park home. Tributes from both Democrats and Republicans remembered Hortman for her leadership, compassion, and commitment to public service. The head of Minnesota's Department of Agriculture is concerned the arrival of New World screwworm in the southern U.S. could have trade ramifications. Commissioner Tom Peterson.
11: This isn't new for Minnesota, dealing with high path avian influenza for quite a while, having trade stipulations put on, and so we're very familiar with that.
10: And the city of Ely is honoring the 218 miners who lost their lives working in the area's underground iron ore mines. A dedication ceremony was held Sunday at the historic Pioneer Mine site for the new Ely Miners Memorial. This is MNN.
0: Minnesota farmers could play a major role in this year's U.S. Senate race. Lieutenant Governor and DFL candidate Peggy Flanagan says many producers tell her they're simply hanging in there as they deal with low commodity prices, rising costs.

0: the lingering effects of tariffs and trade disputes. Flanagan says farmers shouldn't bear the burden when politicians clash with international trading partners, and she wants to expand markets for Minnesota agriculture while repairing relationships hurt by trade wars. She also says high health care costs remain a major concern in rural communities and is promoting Medicare for All as part of her campaign. Flanagan will face off with Congresswoman Angie Craig in the August 11th DFL primary. Minnesota is preparing to welcome thousands of athletes for the 2026 Special Olympics USA Games, and the home team will be hard to miss. Nearly 3,000 athletes from 52 state programs will compete June 20th through the 26th, including the largest delegation being Minnesota's with nearly 300 athletes. Organizers say many of those competitors have spent years training for this moment, often practicing morning and night. The games will be held at venues across the Twin Cities, including the University of Minnesota and the National Sports Center in Blaine, with opening ceremonies June 20th at Huntington Bank Stadium, featuring performances by Demi Lovato and Jon Batiste. And the DNR is reminding Minnesotans that preparation is key before hitting the state's water trails. Officials say paddlers should check river levels, which can change quickly with rainfall, and always wear a life jacket. DNR Water Recreation Consultant Nancy Stewart also recommends reviewing maps, sharing your trip plans with someone you trust, and packing items like sunscreen, proper footwear, and a dry bag. More water trail safety tips are available on the DNR website. 61 degrees right now in Austin under mostly clear skies. We're headed toward a high around 76 this afternoon. It's 8:26 on this Monday morning here on KAUS.
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0: 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We'll find...
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4: 8:30 on this Monday morning, another full look at your weather forecast for the week ahead coming up in just a few minutes. First, a look back at this day in music history for June 15th. On this day in 1963, Kiyo Sakamoto started a three-week run at number one on the U.S. singles chart with Sukiyaki, the first ever Japanese song to be a number one hit in the U.S. Lyrics were written, inspired by a Japanese student demonstration protesting a continued U.S. Army presence there. The song sold over 13 million copies worldwide. This day in 1969, The Doors visited the Twin Cities and played a concert at the Minneapolis Convention Center. This day in 1976, the Sex Pistols recorded their first demos at Majestic Studios in southwest London. This day in 1978, Bob Dylan released his 18th studio album, Street Legal. It features the song, Baby Stop Crying. This day in 1979, British punk band Joy Division released their debut album. Didn't chart, but did become highly influential and is widely critically acclaimed as one of the defining albums of the post-punk era. This day in 1981, Duran Duran released their debut album, which includes the songs Planet Earth, Careless Memories, and Girls on Film. This day in 1985, Dire Straits started a nine-week run at number one on the album chart with Brothers in Arms. This day in 1987, Richard Marx released his self-titled debut album. It includes Hold On to the Nights, Should Have Known Better, and Endless Summer Nights. June 15th, big day for debut albums. This day in 1989, Nirvana's debut album was released. Nirvana caught the attention of Sub Pop Records, an indie label in Seattle, capturing their kind of grunge scene with acts like Soundgarden and Mudhoney. With Kurt Cobain as frontman, Nirvana showed up to Reciprocal Studios to record a handful of songs for producer Jack Endino. The sessions turned into that debut album, and of course, they became a major part of the early 90s rock scene. This day in 1994, Disney's The Lion King hit theaters. The soundtrack sold more than 10 million copies, the most, which was a record for the soundtrack to an animated film. Songs were written by Elton John, with Tim Rice doing the lyrics, and it won received three of five slots in the Oscar nominations for Song of the Year. This day in 1996, jazz singer Ella Fitzgerald died in Beverly Hills at age 79. And some notable birthdays in music on June 15th. Country legend Waylon Jennings, born on this day in 1937. He originally worked as a radio DJ where he met Buddy Holly's father and ended up playing bass for Buddy Holly on his final tour. In fact, Waylon was originally expected to be on that plane on the day the music died. He gave up his seat to the Big Bopper instead, who was ill at the time. Although Waylon would be haunted by his final words to Buddy Holly when Holly jokingly told Waylon, "I hope the bus freezes up," and Waylon's retort was, "Well, I hope your plane crashes," which of course it did. Waylon, of course, would go on to have one of the most successful careers in country.

today. And Steve Walsh of Kansas, 75 years old today. He sang lead on their biggest hits, Dust in the Wind and Carry On My Wayward Son. Carry on.

0: Your KAUS weather forecast, sunny this morning, increasing clouds this afternoon. High temperature today around 76 degrees. Tonight, partly cloudy, just a slight chance of a little rain overnight with low around 54. Tomorrow, mostly sunny and breezy with a high near 72 and a low around 53. Wednesday, a little bit of rain likely throughout the day on Wednesday with a high near 74 and a low in the mid-50s. Thursday, mostly sunny, slight chance of rain with a high in the low 70s. And then Friday, mostly sunny, slight chance of rain, highs in the mid-70s. So looking like beautiful weather through most of the week. Chance of rain there on Wednesday. As of right now, not expecting any severe weather for our area. Should be, just a little bit of rain in the middle of the week, but otherwise very nice all week long. Right now in Austin, we're under mostly clear skies. Light wind out of the west about 5 miles an hour, and it is 62 degrees at 8:41 on this Monday morning.
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0: 8:43 on this Monday, kind of wrapping things up, putting a button on the NBA Finals after the Knicks get their first title in 53 years. Incredible showing, especially from Jalen Brunson, that 45-point game to cap things off and kind of spark some discussion afterwards. Is Jalen Brunson the best player in Knicks history? As Coach Mike Brown said so. I don't know if I'm ready to go that far. Obviously, Patrick Ewing, kind of the main contender, didn't have a ring, but he also played most of his career at the same time as Michael Jordan. And when Jordan was on his baseball sabbatical, he had Akeem there with the Rockets. So I don't know if he's better than Patrick Ewing. I don't know if I feel like Walt Frazier kind of gets left out of this discussion more than he should. And obviously these days he's mainly known as the loquacious old guy who wears the very flashing suits. But Walt Frazier deserves to still be in that discussion as well. You look at a guy who was 6-time All-NBA, 7-time All-Defense, a big part of why the Knicks won those first two titles back in the 70s. Maybe we should slow down with the recency bias. Jalen Brunson, great player.

player, certainly one of the greatest Knicks of all time. I don't know if he's necessarily number one, because not just Ewing, but also Walt Frazier there at the top of the list. But, it's funny. Normally, it's very easy to root against New York teams. This is a rare case where I felt like people actually wanted the New York team to win. And, you know, they've got guys like Karl Anthony Towns. I've been saying it for a few weeks now. Good for Kat. Very happy for him. Obviously, we all would have rather seen him get his ring in Minnesota, but just, you know, by all accounts, a fantastic guy. Was really happy to, you know, unfortunately, he didn't play well these last couple of games, but, you know, before the finals, he was the Knicks' best player through most of the playoffs before Brunson kind of took over in the finals. So really happy to see Kat get a ring. Really happy to see Josh Hart get a ring. He is the ultimate glue guy, I feel like, and you look over the course of Josh Hart's career, everywhere he has ever played, Villanova, New Orleans, Portland, the Knicks, I'm probably forgetting some stops in there along his career, but everywhere Josh Hart has ever played, the fans love him, and for good reason. He is the ultimate glue guy, so I was also really happy to see Josh Hart get a ring. On the other side, Spurs, I feel like their inexperience showed a little bit. Boy, they kept choking away leads. It seemed like every game in the series, they started fast, build up a lead early, and then faded in the fourth quarter. And part of that, I feel like, is just conditioning. You know, Wemby did not play the kind of minutes in the regular season that they asked him to play in the postseason. Pulling it up here, in the regular season this year, he averaged 29 minutes per game. In the playoffs, he played 34 minutes a game. That's a difference. And I feel like it showed that he kind of faded down the stretch. Also felt like the youth got the better of him. And quite frankly, he had some dirty play in this series, especially the last few games. And it put the league in a tough position where they were trying so hard not to call him for a flagrant foul, because one more flagrant and they would have had to suspend him by rule for game six. They were so determined not to call that last flagrant. And, you know, it's one of those things with the NBA that's like, maybe it's not right, but we all kind of understand it's happening. There was no way the league was going to suspend him for game six when he's one of their biggest stars. They should have called at least one flagrant on him, but they weren't going to. And Scott Foster, referee, they call him the extender for the region for a reason. He was sure trying to extend that series, wasn't he? But, I just felt like the youth, the inexperience of the Spurs in that situation, the emotion got the best of Wemby especially. Now, they learn from this. You know, we've seen this through the NBA through a lot of years, that a lot of times teams have to kind of take their lumps before they finally break through and win the title. I wouldn't be surprised if San Antonio's right back there again next year with Wemby hopefully getting a little maturity this offseason. Dylan Harper is a killer. I do think they need to upgrade some of their guards, though, but it's just one of those teams, and they're going to be there for a while. Now, so is Oklahoma City. We'll see what some of the other teams in the West do to retool. I don't think you can assume they're going to be right back in the finals. You know, a few years ago, everyone was assuming after the Nuggets won their title that they were just going to keep being there for several years, and that has not happened. You just never know. That's actually one of the positive things, I think, for the NBA, is this is their eighth different champion over the last 8 years. So parity is at a high mark for what we've seen in a while in the NBA, that so many different teams have been able to rise up and get a title. And so I think that's certainly a positive for the league. But Wemby's got some maturing to do. It really felt like, and even throughout the series, it felt like there was a little bit of, oh, he's a young guy, he's making mistakes. He knew what he was doing. Come on. He was just flat out getting frustrated, wasn't used to the physicality of what Kat and Mitchell Robinson were doing with him defensively, and he made dirty plays. And hopefully
come next year.

0: grows, he matures. He hopefully learns from that. We'll see. But I thought it was, you know, for being one of the faces of the futures of the league, it was not a great first, you know, finals debut for Wemby. So he certainly still has some growing to do, some maturing to do. And again, they got to get his conditioning up, because I really feel like that was part of the problem. Not just for him, but for the whole team. It felt like in the fourth quarter, they got gassed after starting fast. So they need to pace themselves a little better. They need to maybe play some more minutes in the regular season, so they're used to those extra minutes when they get to the playoffs. Some things to work on there for the Spurs. And of course, now attention shifts to the draft. Is a week from tomorrow. And of course, that's also the deadline that Milwaukee Bucks owner Jimmy Haslam has set to resolve the situation with Giannis Antetokounmpo, and whether he's going to be traded, where he's going to be traded. You know, there's all these rumors flying around. Who knows how many of them are true? This is the time of year when teams will be more than happy to outright lie to reporters to, you know, either try to negotiate through the media, throw up a smoke screen, what have you. But once again, there's rumors that the Timberwolves may be in the mix there for Giannis. I just feel like there's some hurdles there. It sounds like reportedly Milwaukee really wants Jaden McDaniels in a deal. Minnesota doesn't want to give him up, so I think that could be a sticking point. If I had to guess, based on what rumors are out there, I think the most likely landing spot for Giannis is going to be Boston, and I think it's going to end up being a three-team deal that sends Jaylen Brown to Portland, where Milwaukee gets their picks back from the Blazers that they gave up in the Damian Lillard trade. And then, you know, there's other pieces that have to move around to make the money work. And I imagine Portland's going to have to give up one of their young guards, either Scoot Henderson or Shaedon Sharpe. But I think that's the most likely outcome of this Giannis situation, is that he goes to Boston, Jaylen Brown goes to Portland, and then a mishmash of other pieces get involved to make things work. But we'll see. Allegedly, we're going to have resolution on that within the next week. At least that's the deadline that Jimmy Haslam had set to have things resolved. So can't completely rule out the Timberwolves being the landing spot. I just don't think they're the most likely landing spot.
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1: 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I'm Mark Dorenkamp with Agribusiness News on Brownfield. 100 years ago, our founders had a vision that transformed the future of agriculture, and we've been innovating ever since. See how it all started at pioneer.com/100. Biofuel groups are responding positively to the U.S. Department of Energy's update to the 45Z GREET model. Emily Score with Growth Energy says she views this as a major win for the ethanol industry. She recently told Brownfield ethanol producers were waiting on the details.
6: So they have certainty about what exactly I can take credit for with the tax credit for this year.
1: Kurt Kavarik with Clean Fuels Alliance America says the update provides certainty for biofuel producers, growth for the biofuels industry, and supports new markets for U.S. farmers. 2026 could be another record year for U.S. ethanol exports. Renewable Fuels Association CEO Jeff Cooper says the pace is 13% ahead of last year.
7: And last year was a record for ethanol exports. We had 2.2 billion gallons in ethanol exports last year. That means about 1 out of 8 gallons produced in the U.S. was exported.
1: He tells Brownfield the U.S. is on track to beat that by a significant margin.
7: We're on track to be somewhere around 2.5 billion gallons of ethanol exports in 2026.
1: An extension plant pathologist says tar spot has been confirmed for the first time this year. Darcy Talinko says the disease was found in a test plot in Randolph County, Indiana.
8: The corn was only about V6, so it was corn that was planted mid-April. With all this rain, definitely there's moisture here. The question, will the rain keep coming or is it going to shut off, and how hot we get? So it'll determine what happens on the next cycles that are going to come up for tar spot.
1: A crop protection specialist expects this summer's El Nino to influence crop disease pressure. Tyler Harp with Syngenta says conditions in the southern U.S. are typically wetter than normal, with the northern tier of states warmer than average.
9: We transitioned into El Nino from La Nina, probably one of the quickest on record. And so it's going to be a quite strong one. You know, if we have really wet conditions, we'll see a lot of tar spot. We could see a lot of southern rust if it stays hot.
1: A meteorologist with Aura Commodities says the past week's severe storms have left a swath of damage across the Midwest. Xander Lowry tells Brownfield.
10: As far as the northern plains and the Dakotas, as far south as central and southern Indiana, been upwards of 40 tornado reports over the last couple of days. Hundreds of reports of 60, 70 mile hour winds.
1: And grain market analyst Bree Botts with Terrain says summer weather could offer farmers another pre-harvest pricing opportunity.
11: Hopefully Mother Nature will give us another chance. Otherwise, we'll go into harvest, have, you know, the seasonal harvest low most likely take place.
1: She says there's some uncertainty around this month's USDA acreage report and how those estimates will impact prices. I'm Mark Dorenkamp with Brownfield Ag News.
12: Coming up on 9 o'clock on this Monday morning, expecting beautiful weather today, high near 76, currently 63 degrees in Austin. Twins baseball tonight. They'll start a road game series against the Texas Rangers. We'll have that for you on the air pregame this evening at 6:30. First pitch just after 7 o'clock right here on KAUS AM 1480. But that's going to do it for me for today. Thanks, as always, for starting your day off with us. Glad to have you along. My name is Andrew Lacey. I will talk to you again tomorrow. Until then, have a great day.
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4: Here's your Total Security, a Southern Minnesota weather forecast. I'm meteorologist Megan Mulford. Sunshine mixed with clouds at times today, with daytime highs approaching 76. Winds out of the west, 8 to 15 miles an hour. Partly cloudy skies again. Tonight, slight chance of rain showers. Lows dip down to about 54. Sunshine mixed with clouds at times. Tomorrow, daytime highs approaching 72. From the Weatherology Weather Center, I'm staff meteorologist Megan Mulford. Currently, it's 63 degrees.
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1: Soybeans are down. Corn and hogs are mixed. Cattle are mostly higher. Hello, I'm Megan Grebner with your commodity market update on Brownfield. Speedwin, that's by Stein, is focused on delivering higher-yielding genetics faster than the competition and why they've released more new Enlist E3 lines than any other company. Stein has yield. Soybeans are lower on fund and technical selling. Bean oil is also lower following the drop in crude after the announcement that a peace deal has been brokered between the U.S. and Iran. The market continues to look for concrete signs of soybean purchases from China. July beans down 4 at 11.09 and a half. August beans down 4 and a half at 11.14 and a quarter. Corn is mixed on spread trade. The market's looking ahead to this afternoon's crop update from the USDA. Corn is also watching crop development weather. July corn's up 3/4 at 4.13 and a half. September corn up 1/4 at 4.21. The wheat complex is mostly lower on fund and technical selling. Global supplies of wheat are ample in U.S. Wheat is still expensive compared to its competitors. Wheat is also watching for harvest progress in this afternoon's report. In Chicago, July wheat down 4 1/4 at 5.80 1/4. September wheat down 4 3/4 at 5.91. In Kansas City, July wheat's down 2 1/4 at 6.32 1/4. And in Minneapolis, July wheat down 6 1/2 at 6.11 3/4. Live cattle are mostly higher. Feeders are up on technical support. The trade is also watching for direct business to develop. June lives down 20 at 249.67. August lives are down a dime at 241.07. August feeders are up 25 at 357.67. Hogs are mixed on spread trade, and looking ahead to next week's quarterly hogs and pigs report from the USDA, July lean hogs up 55 at $98. August lean hogs are down 7 at $96.27. For the latest in ag news, markets, and weather, go to brownfieldagnews.com. I'm Megan Grebner for Brownfield.
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0: on rate hikes that were prevalent as early as last week. So a lot to watch, a lot to hear how Kevin Warsh conducts the after decision news conference. We'll see exactly how he's playing his hand here and what that leads to with respect to Federal Reserve communications.
1: Here's your Total Security of Southern Minnesota weather forecast and meteorologist Megan Mulford. Sunshine mixed with clouds at times today, with daytime highs approaching 76. Winds out of the west, 8 to 15 miles an hour. Partly cloudy skies again. Tonight, slight chance of rain showers. Lows dip down to about 54. Sunshine mixed with clouds at times tomorrow. Daytime highs approaching 72. From the Weatherology Weather Center, I'm staff meteorologist Megan Mulford. Right now, 67.
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0: for the World Cup as for today in the World Cup and the trivia question here on a Monday.
1: Start spreading the news. 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
13: Welcome in to Black and Abdallah here on Westwood One Sports, the Westwood One Sports app, SiriusXM, Channel 375, and all of our great radio affiliates around the country. I'm Chris Bleck, along with Adam Abdallah, broadcasting live from downtown Chicago. We are on the air until 3 Eastern, hanging out with you. You can always call or text the show at 310-840-4910. What a weekend of sports. We have a champion in basketball, a champion in hockey, and the U.S. men's national team won their first game. So if you're a soccer fan, it's probably the best you've ever seen the U.S. men's team ever play in a World Cup on Friday night. So we've got the Knicks win the title, the Hurricanes win the cup, the U.S. men's national team and the star of the World Cup looks good. Abdallah, we have a lot to get to today on the show, but I want to start today's program like this. This is how we're going to start.
14: But first, let's start with something more important.
13: Yes, I feel as if I should take a step back. I should

0: deal with the Chiefs worth over $500 million. Coming off major knee surgery, will the three-time Super Bowl champ still have the Mahomes magic to live up to the contract? Westwood One Sports.
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5: Minnesota News Network, I'm Tasha Radel. Minnesota is hosting the Special Olympics USA Games this summer, and our state won't just be welcoming athletes from across the country. Hundreds of Minnesotans will be competing, too. Spokeswoman Molly Gallatin.
6: Minnesota is one of our largest contingents, so there will be just under 3,000 athletes from 52 state programs. Minnesota athletes will be the largest delegation, and they're just a little bit under 300 total athletes competing at the games.
5: The games will run June 20th through the 26th. Sunday marked 1 year since the shootings that forever changed Minnesota politics. Former House Speaker Emerita Melissa Hortman, her husband Mark, and their dog Gilbert were killed in a politically motivated attack at their Brooklyn Park home. A Hector man was killed in a semi-SUV crash in Renville County Friday afternoon. This is MNN.
7: Here's your total security of Southern Minnesota weather forecast. I'm meteorologist Megan Mulford. Sunshine mixed with clouds at times today, with daytime highs approaching 76. Winds out of the west, 8 to 15 miles an hour. Partly cloudy skies again. Tonight, slight chance of rain showers. Lows dip down to about 54. Sunshine mixed with clouds at times tomorrow. Daytime highs approaching 72. From the Weatherology Weather Center, I'm staff meteorologist Megan Mulford. Currently, it's 71 degrees.
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10: 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All of our great radio affiliates around the country. I'm Chris Black, along with Adam Abdallah, broadcasting live from downtown Chicago each day right here on Westwood One Sports until 3 Eastern. You can call or text the show at 310-840-4910. The New York Knicks won the NBA Finals, the championship, on Saturday night. We had the Carolina Hurricanes win the Stanley Cup Final last night. You know, we have the two sports, hockey and basketball, coming to an end over the weekend. And as we sit here and we look at the NBA season, the NBA Finals, and the Knicks winning the title, like, what can we pull from this year, from this year's NBA season, from the NBA Finals? Like, what did we learn from what we saw in these, you know, in this series specifically? Like, it was clear. The New York Knicks had a team, and they knew how to play at the end of games. And they executed at the end of games where San Antonio felt young and they did not know how to handle these end of game situations, which is kind of fascinating because in the series prior against a championship team in the Oklahoma City Thunder, the Spurs were the ones that handled that situation better than the defending champs.
11: Mm-hmm.
10: So, like, when we look at this season overall in the NBA, what did we learn?
11: I think that we learned that Victor Wembanyama and the Spurs are going to be good, and that you do need experience.

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2: Here's your total security of Southern Minnesota weather forecast. I'm meteorologist Megan Mulford. Sunshine mixed with clouds at times this afternoon, with daytime highs approaching 76. Winds out of the west, 8 to 15 miles an hour. Partly cloudy skies again. Tonight, slight chance of rain showers. Lows dip down to about 54. Sunshine mixed with clouds at times tomorrow. Daytime highs approaching 72. From the Weatherology Weather Center, I'm staff meteorologist Megan Mulford. Right now, it's 72 degrees.
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1: That's right, Black and Abdallah hanging out with you until 3 Eastern here on Westwood One Sports and the Westwood One Sports app. The World Cup's taking place.

0: Turmeric soup.
1: Yes, you can watch this on YouTube. Black and Abdallah show. Abdallah is slurping his thick broccoli soup.
0: I just
1: soup.
0: Got a full piece of broccoli.
1: Yeah?
0: A full piece of broccoli.
1: Sounded like it.
0: There's carrots in here.
1: Carrots?
0: Yeah.
2: I thought it was just broccoli.
0: No. You can put anything you want to.
1: All right.
0: There's cheese in it, obviously. The cheese. Oh, it's so good. Oh, my God. A lot of cheddar. I think there might be more than just cheddar in here, too. I'm going to taste different kinds of cheese. It's some good soup. Okay.
1: All right. Okay. Yes.
0: Do you want some?
1: I'm okay right now.
0: Okay.
1: Yeah.
0: Okay.
1: And I don't want to slurp out of your bowl.
0: No, I got an extra bowl for you.
3: Slurping some soup.
0: I got an extra bowl. Okay, so. All right. I'm going to rate this. Hold on. One more taste. I'm going to give this.
3: Wow, he's really going to town there.
1: Yeah, I know. He is.
0: 3.5. 3.5 bowls.
1: 3.5
0: bowls.
4: Still number one. Wow. Still
0: three
4: number
0: and
4: one.
0: Half bowls. Three and a half bowls.
1: 3.5 bowls.
0: 3.5 bowls for the broccoli cheddar soup.
1: Okay, and this is group D.
0: This is group D.
1: And you went with the Americans.
0: Went with the Americans. USA. Okay. USA for their big win. Their big win.
1: So you're telling us tomorrow you will have group B and C?
0: Yeah, I got to double up. I got to double
1: up.
0: So
1: tomorrow's a doubler day.
0: Doubler. Well, we don't have as many shows as we do groups, so I got to double up a couple days. So I will double up for the World Cup of Soup.
1: I did not know, and you're right. Yes, it is the World Cup of Soup.
5: No soup for you.
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7: Soup is good food.
1: I did not know that cheddar broccoli soup was created in 1990.
0: 1990. Broccoli for Bush.
1: Yes, broccoli for Bush, yes. I had no idea. I had no idea that I was, I thought it was just always around.
0: Nope.
1: All right, so there you go, the World Cup of Soup, as we celebrate the World Cup here on Black and Abdallah. Abdallah takes a victory lap in regards to the NBA Finals. That's next.
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13: 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The bulk of last week's business took place late in the day Friday. Southern live deals were at $254 to mostly $255 to $257, about steady to a dollar lower than the prior week's weighted averages. Dress deals in the north range from $400 to $409, mostly $404 to $405, also steady to a dollar lower than the previous week's weighted average basis. Fox beef is sharply higher at midday with solid demand for light offerings. Choice is $2.45 higher at $3.94.38. Select is $2.65 higher at $3.75.37. In Nebraska last week, steers weighing less than 400 pounds were $10 lower. Eight-weight steers sold $10 higher. Heifers weighing less than 500 pounds were $10 higher. Heifers weighing more than 500 pounds were $8 to $10 lower. The USDA says demand was moderate to good. Medium and large one feeder steer, 716 to 718 pounds, brought $396.50 to $400. Medium and large one feeder heifer, 709 to 748 pounds, brought $347.50 to $370. Cash hog prices at

0: The major direct markets were not reported at midday. There were just a handful of negotiated purchases. Processors are off to a slower start, which has been the pattern recently. Supplies of market-ready hogs are ample, and hog weights continue to run well above year-ago levels. With plenty of pork available, demand is crucial. There have been some bright spots on the global market when it comes to demand for U.S. pork, but there are still lingering concerns about long-term strength. Domestic demand could see a boost as pork remains a competitively priced protein in the retail space. The five-day rolling average for bears and gilts at the National Daily Direct is $96.85. Butcher hog prices at the Midwest cash markets are steady at $60, and pork values were higher at midday, up $1.60 at $98.99. Bellies were up more than $9 to start the day. I'm Megan Grebner for Brownfield.
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8: 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All of our great radio affiliates around the country. I'm Chris Black, along with Adam Abdallah, on the air until 3 Eastern, and then we'll hand it off to Jim Rome right here on Westwood One Sports. You can join the show by calling or texting us at 310-840-4910. Abdallah, congratulations to you. You were right when it comes to your thoughts on the NBA and the NBA Finals, and you were also right on Victor Wembanyama. You saw it early, earlier than anyone else, that he was going to get tired as the playoffs went along. So today, on Monday here on the Black and Abdallah Show, it feels like a victory lap Monday for Adam Abdallah, because you are able to tell all of us that you predicted this, that you had the Knicks winning, you had Wemby getting tired, and that you saw it before us. So now give us the lotto winning numbers so we can go make ourselves some money. What do you have for us?
9: It is
8: in the crystal ball.
9: 8, 24, 37... I would like to start off by saying bing bong to all of the Knick fans out there. And bing congratulations bong on your title. I hope you're well rested from the weekend celebrations, maybe a little hungover. Hydrate. I suggest you do some hydrating right now.
8: Yep.
9: But no, it was May 5th. It was Cinco de Mayo, Chris. And Raj from Parts Unknown had asked us, if we were to pick right now a team not to sleep on back in the beginning of May, who should we not sleep on in the playoffs? And I said, if they continue to play the way that they are right now against the Atlanta Hawks, don't sleep on the Knicks. Don't sleep on the Knicks the way that they're playing right now, because they're playing really, really, really, really well. And this is a team that, if they're fully healthy, if that offense is playing the way that they are, they're unstoppable. And sure enough, this is a team that, riding that offense, and really in game five, they're that.

0: Here's your total security of Southern Minnesota weather forecast. I'm meteorologist Megan Mulford. Sunshine mixed with clouds at times this afternoon, with daytime highs approaching 76. Winds out of the west, 8 to 15 miles an hour. Partly cloudy skies again tonight. Slight chance of thunderstorms. Lows dip down to about 55. Lots of sunshine tomorrow. Chance of rain showers. High temperatures reach up to 72. From the Weatherology Weather Center, I'm staff meteorologist Megan Mulford. Currently, it's 74 degrees.
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0: I'm Megan Grebner with your commodity market update on Brownfield. Speedwind, that's why Sun is focused on delivering higher yielding genetics faster than the competition and why they've released more new Enlist D3 lines than any other company Stine has sealed. Soybeans are higher on fund and technical buying. Beans are shrugging off the losses in soybean oil and pressure in the crude market. The market's also looking for concrete signs on soybean purchases from China. July beans are up 3.5 at 11.17. August beans up 3 at 11.21¾. Corn is up on fund and technical buying. Corn is watching crop development weather, and the market's looking forward to this afternoon's crop progress and conditions update from the USDA. July corn up 2¾ at 4.15½. September corn up 2 at 4.22¾. The wheat complex is mixed on spread trade. Global supplies of wheat are ample, and U.S. wheat is still expensive compared to its competitors. Wheat is also watching for harvest progress updates in this afternoon's report from the USDA. July wheat in Chicago is up 3.5 at 5.88. September wheat is up 3 at 5.98¾. In Kansas City, July wheat's up a penny at 6.35½. And in Minneapolis, July wheat is down 5.5 at 6.12¾. Live and feeder cattle are up on technical support. Box beef was also sharply higher at midday. August live's up 147 at 242.65. October live's up 232 at 236.12. August feeder cattle are 402 higher at 361.45. Hogs are mostly lower with ongoing uncertainties around demand. Butcher hogs are steady at midday and the major directs were not reported. July lean hogs down 25 at 97.20. August lean hogs are down 15 at 96.20. I'm Megan Grebner for Brownfield.
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0: Minnesota News Network, I'm Sean Maloney. Every week in this country, more than 20 students die of a drug overdose. Minnesota Congresswoman Kelly Morrison is introducing legislation that would make sure schools have access to naloxone.
1: This one will ensure that school personnel are trained in administering Narcan and have the resources to do so in case there's an emergency on their school grounds.
0: Minnesota is one of 12 states to have a law that requires schools carry at least two doses of naloxone. If you're looking for a summer outing, the blooms are thriving at St. Cloud's at Munsinger Clemens Gardens. Organizers say ideal growing conditions in recent weeks have helped flowers fill out and flourish. After earlier dry weather, the gardens feature about 150,000 plants across 21 acres, and they're free to visit daily from 7 a.m. to 10 p.m. And good news for Minnesota drivers, gas prices have dropped for three straight weeks. AAA reports the average price for a gallon of unleaded is now $3.86 across Minnesota. Prices have dropped 11 cents a gallon since last week and are 55 cents cheaper than a month ago. This is MNN.
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0: Moab, Utah, where two men were killed while base jumping at Mineral Bottom. It's an activity where people attempt to parachute from high-altitude fixed objects such as mountain cliffs or tall buildings. One of the two victims is identified as Andrew Lewis, who operated a base jumping business at the site. He's also a known stunt performer. And the incident highlights the danger of base jumping, and the Grand County Sheriff's Office has not said they suspect any foul play.
1: Fox's Evan Brown. A group of Democratic senators and one Republican and two Democratic House committees have sent letters to the National Science Foundation asking it to reverse course on its plan to dismantle an ocean monitoring network. The Ocean Observatory's initiative, established by Congress, is a network of more than 900 ocean sensors built at a cost of $386 million. It was supposed to run for another 15 to 20 years, that project. The Supreme Court turns away a free speech case involving a high school anti-abortion group.
2: The Supreme Court declining to hear a former high school student's free speech challenge to an Indiana public school district policy, which banned her anti-abortion group's political flyers from school walls. The parents of the girl, who was a minor at the time, suing the Noblesville School District and school administrators in 2021 for alleged violation of the constitutional right to free speech. The legal fight progressed through several courts before concluding recently in favor of the defendants, who the federal district court and appellate court concluded did not violate First Amendment protections because the district's rule on what could be posted on school walls was content neutral. Lillian Wu, Fox News.
1: The state of Florida is suing TikTok, accusing it of violating state law by letting kids under 14 sign up for accounts and kids 15 and 16 signing up without parental permission. I'm Chris Foster, Fox News.
3: Here's your total security of Southern Minnesota weather forecast. I'm meteorologist Megan Mulford. Sunshine mixed with clouds at times this afternoon, with daytime highs approaching 76. Winds out of the west, 8 to 15 miles an hour. Partly cloudy skies again. Tonight, slight chance of thunderstorms. Lows dip down to about 55. Lots of sunshine tomorrow. Chance of rain showers. High temperatures reach up to 72. From the Weatherology Weather Center, I'm staff meteorologist Megan Mulford. Currently, it's 74 degrees.
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11: When you want to talk sports, you ask folks who have seen it all up close. So on the Al Travis Show, we go with the guys at the end of the bench. Time to talk all things sports.
12: And we got it back, John and Dan, the guys at the end of the bench. Gentlemen, how are we doing this morning?
13: Good.
12: Hey,
14: good. Excellent.
12: I don't want to get you all big-headed and that sort of thing, but I was on vacation, and I think it was Wednesday or Thursday, middle of no place, Michigan, and an email I get from a couple, I think it was the guy that was writing, but a couple, talking how much they like hearing about your guys' lives. Not the sports stuff.
14: Aww.
12: And I'm like, yeah, that's why we put this together. We call them guys in the bitch because we just want to hear about their lives. They just talk about how much the fun it is, and they couldn't wait to get you guys back, so I'm really happy you guys are here. By the way, they're Rochester people. I'll just throw that out. That's all I know about
14: it. Oh, Rochester.
12: Big shout-out. So I guess we have to give the people what they want. Dan, your big show starts on Thursday, right?
14: Big show. Yes, northernstars.org. Stars with a Z.
12: That's
14: something
12: so
14: rotten.
12: Cute when they do stuff
14: musical.
12: Like that. Put a Z in. Kind of like.
14: Well, I think part of the reason is it was originally a children's theater. Oh, and that's probably 80% of the programming that they do is still children's theater. But They do a couple of all-age shows a year, and this is one.
12: There are no small parts, only small actors. What are you doing in this one?
14: Great. I am the Puritan fundamentalist minister who is judging everything.

0: Dion in Elizabethan England, and is the father of the of the ingenue of the show. So very judgmental father of the ingenue.
1: All right.
0: And there is a very special treat in the second act. I can't give away too much, but I get
1: Monty
0: to do something.
1: Thing John did last play.
0: Not to that extent, okay, but let's just say something that would be out of what one would normally consider for my personality.
1: So where's this theater, and where do we got to get tickets?
0: NorthernStars.
1: Where's that at?
0: .org. Ramsey, Minnesota.
1: All right, fair enough.
0: It's in Ramsey off of Highway 47.
1: Get your tickets. We'll find out how opening night went on Friday.
0: Two shows are already sold out. Opening night is sold out, and I want to say one of the closing weekend is already sold out, so it's selling fast.
2: But it's not huge.
1: Either we're not charging it, we're not paying enough for tickets then. We got to raise the prices.
0: Yeah, I'm thinking maybe. It's a very small, little, intimate venue. It's actually really, really cool. But
1: a lot of very big sports stuff. Switch it over. A lot of very big sports stuff going on.
0: Sports.
1: We should really discuss. That would include. Did anybody watch the UFC fight last night?
2: There was a UFC fight last night
1: on the front lawn.
0: I was wanting to see the crickets.
1: That is so funny. You hear it was coming, right? They're going to do the thing and do the thing. I absolutely, and this is honest. I watch UFC on my phone, but it's when somebody takes a fight and they take the 20 minutes and they break it down to like 4 minutes and you can just hit the really good hits. Love that. Not going to lie. And that makes me a heathen, I know. But this whole thing was coming up and I could have cared less. I will see it, I presume, when they knock it down into 4 minute bits. My kid calls me last night. Dad, be sure to call me in the morning, make sure I'm up. I'm going to try to stay up and watch this fight. Like, he's got 20 extra bucks to kill on this thing. No one cares here, right? I don't know who won. I don't know who played. Nope. Okay, that was a big thing.
0: No.
1: See, we're behind already now. All right, NBA, somebody happen? Oh, my God.
0: We didn't need him.
1: See, you're going to go with the cat thing. Here's what's horrible about this. From beginning to end, except for the Timberwolves section of the playoffs, I couldn't have been more wrong on every prediction all the way through. No one should listen to me again. However, I think I was on the side of right, and this is just a huge upset. Your thoughts, John, on the Knicks? What Knicks in five?
2: Yeah, I mean, I know if you go back and roll tape, well, you don't tape, but whatever you do, I talked about the greatness of the West and how all these teams are so good, Oklahoma City and Minnesota and San Antonio. And here come the Knicks. You know, as I look at the series, though, Al, the Spurs felt like they were playing catch-up the whole darn thing, right? They lost that first game. And even the games they won, I can't say they dominated New York.
1: See, that doesn't count, Judge.
2: We're like chasing the whole time.
1: In every game, they had a double-digit lead. In every single game, and they blew it.
2: But they blew it. They were fighting themselves, I think, at the end, and I think it got in their heads, especially after that one blowout comeback.
1: Yeah.
2: And they just lost them at the ledge. And nobody expected the Knicks, right? So when you can play with abandon because there's no expectations on you, you're just out there going, hey, I don't care. I'm just going to play, man.
1: All right. Dan, bust it down for me. You weren't picking the Knicks in five.
0: No, I was not. I did make several comments about, you know, it's hard to pick against the team that just stopped losing.
1: Well, they lost one game a month ago. They lost one game in three.
0: Yeah.
1: I mean, holy smokes, in 3 seconds.
0: But even I was thinking, it's like, well, that's got to end against the Spurs. I mean, come on, you know, who would have thought that a New York team would become the underdog darlings of America?
1: Yeah,
0: it's because like everyone's like, oh, it's the Knicks. I were so happy to see them.
1: It's the Victor factor, right? Victor's the next new thing. He's all that and then some. So this guy included.
0: Everybody crowned him.
1: Said he is going to be it. You can't stop the freak. But you know what? And I think I texted one of you guys after like this, the second game this week. The moment was too big for Victor. The kid, I mean, from whatever it was, the second last game where he passed against some guy's back, you know, when they had the game, the moment was too big. Now, I don't think it'll always be too big for him, but this was too big for him, right?
2: Anybody? I'd say

0: pushed himself up against the Timberwolves, right? So we get credit because we just wore him down.
1: He beat up on Oklahoma City. That doesn't even make no sense. No. And Dan, you're the big Cat guy. You think this is Cat's big comeback, right? Cat showed us.
2: No. No, I was a leader of the, it's not going to be a big deal to trade Cat teams. I'm just saying how wrong. It's the whole Minnesota, it's the Minnesota curse, right? You know, yeah. A guy goes somewhere else and he suddenly is suddenly is the player that we wanted him to be, although he wasn't. He was still just a really, really good number two player on this team. Which is what he was here. He was a very, very good player.
1: And for that very good player, we got Julius and we got DiVincenzo. And, you know, and so, I mean, I don't mind that trade. But then you guys tell me what's wrong with us, John. We got beat up by the Spurs, who just got handed to him by New York, who's on the East, where everybody can win against the East. We're not a top five team, are we? Like we would have suspected.
0: No, I think we like to think we are, and I mean maybe on paper or some you know, paper radiance we look like that, but you know, the proof is in the pudding, right?
1: Yeah.
0: We could have beat San Antonio on some days, I still think, but we're still missing something. We're still missing that big man.
2: Yeah.
0: We gotta get that big man. I mean, if you had to pick one piece, one player, one thing we need,
1: get rid of Rudy. Yeah. Here, let me throw this at you. Here is my play now. I want, and it'll never happen, the NBA Finals to not bring eight people plus a play-in. I think it's too many. Minnesota and the Timberwolves were more than willing to go in as a sixth seed. What if the playoffs were the top four in each section? And now you had to play to get in. You had to play all 82 games. We were fine going in as a sixth seed. Well, that's probably where we deserve to be, honestly, now that you look at everything out. Dan, right. Let's do that. Mm-hmm. Let's make the regular season worth something you got to fight every game for.
2: I mean, I love the idea. Ain't going to ever happen. Never going to happen. But I do like the idea. I mean, here's a crazy idea. Make the division actually mean something.
1: There you go. See?
2: Although, it's some people scream about that, though, too. It's like, oh, we won a division title.
1: Yeah, division title is bumpkiss. Yeah. So anyway, I just think we got to mix this up. Minnesota spent too much time not playing their hearts out during the 82 games because they could kick it on at the end. Well, guess what? The rest of these teams didn't all play all year. They're ready for it. The Knicks, I don't know the last time I saw a team go with one loss in three of the division. I mean, that's just crazy. They were ready to play. We were not. You're shaking your head.
2: Bingo. Straight up. That's spot on. And you know how much I hate saying that to you.
1: Well, it's got to hurt your feelings something here. We got to go to break. I don't know. We're going to have to cover soccer. This is so weird. I'm up in Michigan.
3: Oh, hockey. Hockey.
1: Well, we're going to get into hockey after the break because that's a real sport. Oh, so I'm at this bar. And the guy sitting next to me, we're chatting, and I brought up, you follow soccer? And his little snottiness turns to me and says, oh, so you're obviously not a football fan. He was ripped because I called it soccer. It was soccer since the 70s, people, but he's absolutely correct. I heard we won a game or something, and now we're really doing really well, the USA, but I don't even know who we played or what's going on. Are you guys going to follow this? Are we going to be that soccer, football place to...
2: I will follow it. I'm not going to be obsessive about it, but I will keep my ear to the ground and say, hey, you know, oh, who's playing well, who's not? But it's not, it's like, oh my God, we have to talk soccer. We have to talk World Cup.
0: I think it's pretty cool. Minnesota United is sponsoring that viewing thing down in PV Plaza in Minneapolis.
1: Okay.
0: Where thousands of fans can come in and watch.
1: That's okay, but here's
0: a marketing genius in my book.
1: It is. Good move by them. But here's the problem. I can name one football guy, Messi. The only reason I know Messi is he's a commercial on TV, and my wife says, is that a soccer guy? I said, yeah, it's Messi. I couldn't name one USA player. Now, I'll watch because it's like the Olympics. I enjoy it every 4 years. I'll watch the games. Hopefully, you can do well. But as far as me getting all whooped up about football, the guy told me off because I called it soccer. They're elitist, those little people. They're elitist little guys.
2: Yeah, they are.
1: Yeah.
2: Right. I can say it's just it went for that type of person.

0: you got to have like one thing available for him and just say, hey, do you remember that hand of God? And then you'll get the, you know, for most of us, it'll be crickets, crickets, crickets.
1: I don't know.
0: That's one
1: that
0: of the most famous moments in all of sporting history when Maradona accidentally scored a goal for Argentina. Yeah, and see, that's the part I to beat England, and that was like, yeah, to be when they were one of England's biggest seasons in 1986, I want to say it was, but a World Cup. Yeah, it's a, yeah,
1: is,
0: I know, it's a,
1: that but, is about as much soccer history you're ever going to get on this radio show.
0: But no. for a true quote-unquote football elitist, right. That's like, oh, you'll probably get him going for half an hour on that.
2: Well,
0: right,
2: I can talk about when I saw Pele come and play the Minnesota Kicks.
1: Okay,
2: you know, I was
1: John,
2: there.
1: Pele. I got it was to the see 70s. Pele. It was 60 years ago, John.
2: I got to see him
1: okay.
2: in real life.
1: I got to go to break.
0: Well, I'm also, yeah, it'll get you like Drew Pearson pushed off. It'll get you like that.
1: All right, fair enough. Got to go to break. We'll be back. We'll talk hockey in the state of hockey on the Al Travis Show.
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10: 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Nothing but talk.
1: All right, so we know nothing about basketball. That is true. We seriously have a hard time even talking soccer. But we will stand on our laurels when I believe it was said on this program that the Western Conference in hockey is the conference between the Avalanche, the Stars, and the Wild. In fact, the best series would be the Stars and the Wild because this is the conference. And then the Golden Knights blow everybody out, including the Avalanche, 4-0. They get to the championship and they lose to the Carolina Hurricanes. How bad are we at this sports thing we're doing? Oh, my. Yeah. Who saw this coming? John, you're laughing. You're in part of this threesome, buddy.

0: I did not see this coming. You know, I thought of the old football adage, right? Offense wins games, defense wins championships.
1: Yeah.
0: And I think Carolina delivered a masterclass in defense with those last couple of games. I mean, they just shut it down, right? And, I mean, look at the shutout last night. Wow.
2: Yeah.
0: I thought it might be a longer series. Well, you know, they're competitive. This is good. We're seeing some back and forth. But, you know, they stormed back in that one game, which I think they lost in overtime, right? And then from there, it was just like all them. The Golden Knights were sort of left. They're going to have a long offseason looking at themselves in the mirror and going, how did we let that one get away?
1: Dan, your thoughts.
3: But they were so strong in the West. They were so strong through the conference playoffs. It's like, that'd be a team that just says, we're on our way, man.
1: Yeah.
3: You know, we're on our way out.
1: Can we at least?
3: Although, I got it.
1: Go ahead, Dan.
3: I'm just happy to see them lose, but, it's just.
1: Well, it's true. There's something to this. The Knights coming in here as a startup team and doing as well as they have. I'm not against it either.
3: Oh, yeah.
1: But because we have been so good, the three of us, at the predictions and the pronostications, we should let the people listening know that we're really good at football. You wait till the Vikings come. Oh, we'll have some. Now, I just got vacation. We were wrong on everything when it came to all this stuff. How is that even possible? You think couldn't get luck box?
3: Couldn't be more wrong. Yeah, couldn't be more. It's not just one of us.
1: No, it's. Yeah. All right. Be sure to tune in for our brilliant analysis coming up on Friday. I got
0: guys who fall off the end of the bench. That's what we're seeing in the show.
1: All right. One more time. We got to fly, Dan. How does someone get tickets to the big show?
3: NorthernStars.org in Ramsey, Minnesota.
1: You know, I appreciate you guys a ton, even looking back
0: at
1: Dan.
0: Thank
1: you. Go get him, Dan. We'll be back after this more.
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9: 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The Al Travis Show. All sides are welcome.
1: You know, when I look back at how well we did picking, like, basketball and the hockey and all the rest, I don't think we're off the mainstream that much, the guys and I, the guys at the end of the bench. But I must say, Vegas and those bookmakers and all that had to make a crap load of money with the number of people vetting the Spurs to win and do it in five. The amount of money they had to make had to have been off the charts, because other than New York fans, I'm going to do that, by the way, if you're burning buses because your team won, you got a problem. All right, let's just be honest.

probably and said, they voted for him. I got it. They put their money down. But the rest of the world knew that Victor was going to win that ballgame. Too weird. Anyway, we have lots of great show coming up, including Senator Rob Kubik. He's up next. We'll talk all kinds of things going on here in the state of Minnesota. We'll get Jack Zimmerman on the program. Representative Kelly Fenton's signed up to be on. Garrett Jacks, Jay Caldwell, and we'll get Tim in from Bravo Zulu House. All that coming up on this Monday edition of the Al Travis Show. It's nothing without you. Do me a favor. Stick around.

0: Minnesota News Network, I'm Sean Maloney. A reward is now being offered in hopes of solving a decades-old disappearance in Wadena. Authorities say up to $25,000 is available for info in the case of Carla Beth Anderson. The 23-year-old vanished from her Wadena apartment between November 13th and 14th of 1987. No arrests have been made, and she has never been found. Safety needs to be top of mind if you're heading out to travel on one of Minnesota's water trails. DNR Water Recreation Consultant Nancy Stewart.
1: Making sure you're wearing a life jacket, you're reading the signs, you've checked the maps. People know what time you're leaving, what time you're planning to get back, sort of that check-in that someone knows what your trip plans were for the day.
0: You can find more info on Minnesota's water trails by visiting the DNR website. And the Duluth Seaway Port Authority is being recognized as a top environmental performer in North America. It earned a score of 3.38 in the 2025 Green Marine Report, leading all U.S. Great Lakes ports and ranking among the best across the system. 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
2: Here's your total security of Southern Minnesota weather forecast. I'm meteorologist Megan Mulford. Sunshine mixed with clouds at times this afternoon, with daytime highs approaching 76. Winds out of the west, 8 to 15 miles an hour. Partly cloudy skies again. Tonight, slight chance of thunderstorms. Close dip down to about 55. Lots of sunshine tomorrow. Chance of rain showers. High temperatures reach up to 72. From the Weatherology Weather Center, I'm staff meteorologist Megan Mulford. Currently, 75.
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8: Are you the police?
9: No, ma'am. We're musicians.
10: It's the Al Travis Show, Lucky to Have Mon. Senator Rob Kupek. Senator, how are you, my friend?
11: Okay, how are you this morning?
10: I'm good. I'm so happy to be back. And we were talking about it just a little before we went on. I went to Mackinac Island. Actually, we went to Traverse City and then up to Mackinac Island. It is, I don't want to sound cruel, it's just an adult Disneyland, take your money kind of thing. I don't know if you've ever been to, what's that thing in Wisconsin?
11: The Dells.
10: It's exactly like that, that everything there is put at a certain height for a certain age, so the kids want to grab the candy and the adults got to get a T-shirt. It's a huge marketing thing, which should generally love, but I didn't. Quick example, we get to Traverse City where we stayed, and it's 55 miles to Mackinac Island, and I'm like, great, we got a car. We'll just drive up there one day. Everything takes so darn long to get anywhere there. 55-mile ride was 2 hours because it just bob and weaves around the lake. It's every small town. You're at 40 miles an hour, and then you get six cars in a row, and no one can pass anybody, and the guy with the boat. It was frustrating, quite frankly, sir. Frustrating. Have you ever been?
11: You're supposed to enjoy the ride. It's part of the trip.
10: Actually what it says. Enjoy the views. And, yes, the lake is huge. You look at it, yeah, that's huge. But, sir, after about the first 5 minutes of look at the huge lake, you really got it in. You've sucked it all in. The last 5 minutes of the lake was the same as the first five. I don't want to be cruel, but where we stayed on the lake and all that, it was really nice. But I would so much rather, and this is for my wife, I get it. If it was me, I want to play someplace in northern Minnesota on a lake, a little cabin with no one around. I just want to sit and smoke cigars. I don't need the tourists. I don't need the weirdos that are like bobbing and weaving in line to get on the ferry before it goes over because like they got the best seat on the ferry. Are you flipping kidding me? These people were nuts. Cool thing coming back, though. I should do this. It's cool. I'm such a bad person. So getting the ferry on the way back, the wind picked up near Mackinac Island, so you could see the choppiness of the waves. I told my wife, we're sitting in the inside, and all these people were elbowing and getting to the top because you get to ride in the open to win. And they were bopping in these waves, and the water was whooshing up over the boats. Everyone on the top was getting wet, and I loved it. They fought their way to get there to get rained on for a 20-minute ride back.
11: It is. Those moments of sweet revenge are really good, aren't they? You love that person who cuts you off in traffic, and then you pull up to the stoplight, and you little wave over there. You got there the same time as me.
10: That's how cheap I am. Now, I don't know if you've ever been over the Mackinac Bridge. There's a 5-mile bridge that, I would never want to have been on it. I just happened to take the last exit because I was looking for a brochure to tell me where to go. I was this close to driving over the thing. No, thank you. No.
11: It is terrifying. Yeah. I have driven over a couple of times. It is absolutely terrifying. Plus, there's like stories about like the Volkswagen Bug that got blown off the bridge. I'm like, no. That is the most terrifying bridge because the guardrails seem way too low. And it is the most terrifying bridge I've ever driven over.
10: And they have these like electronic things saying, hey, high wind advisory on the bridge. You get like three or four of those in the row. When we stopped at this chamber thing to get the info. Oh, that's always on. Don't worry about that. Don't worry about it. I was scared to death, and I didn't go over it, and I will not. So that was my trip.
11: You should be. It is terrifying. It is the most terrifying bridge I have ever driven over.
10: It's five miles long. Looks like the Golden Gate Bridge is 5 miles long. And I know, I

0: your legs. And, oh, what do you know? Ice cream shop, fudge shop. It's like.
1: Well, yeah, it's, yeah, they're no dummies. It's like, you know, it's just like every Disney World ride ends at the shop. They know what they're doing.
0: Yeah. They do. So anyway, it was a fine trip, but it was, as much as I thought it was for grown-ups, it seriously was not. All right, other things going on. Obviously, the news story yesterday, and we're not, we'll talk about it today, the anniversary of the Hortmans and Hoffman shootings, that's going to leave a mark for a very, very long time. A lot of people doing different stuff yesterday for it. Just your thoughts on the one-year anniversary. It's hard to believe it's been a year already.
1: It is hard to believe it's been a year already. And it is, you know, that morning obviously will always, you know, stick in my memory about where I was when the phone rang and the things, you know, even though we're a long way away, the things that we worried about did with our family, you know, on that morning. It's certainly going to always be there. And, you know, and obviously Melissa Hortman in the House, I'm in the Senate. We didn't spend a ton of time together, but then we had a couple of moments where we were at conferences together with each other, and we were the only people from Minnesota there. So, yeah, you know, we had a little bit of time together to talk and get to know each other. So I always remember those, yeah.
0: It's funny to talk about trying to remember what you're doing that morning. That I got a text or whatever it was right away. Hey, this is something's going weird. And I spent the most of the morning just texting folks who had been on the show, people I knew, and say, hey, are you okay? What's going on? That was a strange, strange morning. Our hearts out to the Hortmans and the Hoffmans who got to go through this. You know, that isn't. Talk about my friend. John was supposed to be on today. He's got a doctor appointment. How about that? You get shot 9 times. I think his wife was 8 times. They try, you know, all of this. And you have to go through that memory year after year because of the Hortmans being killed. So now it's going to be that thing. And I don't want to say feel sorry for, but people, of course, they died. That's much worse than, I don't get shot. Talk about a weird spot for the Hoffmans to be in, right? I mean.
1: Nothing. And I think anybody that goes through, you know, some sort of traumatic violence, whenever that anniversary comes up, of whatever the event is, and certainly, you know, I saw, you know, through the session, you know, I sit pretty close to John on the floor, and there were things that, you know, I think, you know, in discussion on the floor would get to him, and you could see that it was a struggle and tough for him to talk about, just some of the things that came up. You know, not on the anniversary. So I think, you know, I don't think it's something you ever get past anybody that's experienced that level of violence.
0: I'm saying the box he's in, because as much as he and his family got to go through the trauma of having been shot and practically killed and all the rest, he has to buck it up on the year anniversary and remember the Hortmans, right? I mean, and then it's like, hey, it's like this whole level of crap that I don't even know how a person gets through it. I mean, he lived through it, which is good. He's got to count his blessings. At the same time, he lost his. What a crazy, crazy situation. All right.
1: Yeah.
0: Speaking of crazy, all right, we're going to lighten it up. So, have you seen the meme or the photo that Congressman Tom Emmer put out with him hugging Angie Craig? And talking about good friends they were with whatever she passed, helped pass some. Have you seen it?
1: No, I have not.
0: This is hilarious. So somewhere in the halls of Congress, Emmer and Angie Craig, and Craig ripped on them pretty good about something anyway, they hug and someone took a photo. And Tom Emmer's people, as I understand it, put this meme together and said, hey, love work with Angie Craig. She helped us pass whatever this law was, and it's this whole thing. And you're like, well, why in God's green earth would he do that? He wants Flanagan so bad to get the nod that he's teeing off the Democrats who would be for Craig anyway. And Craig's people came and said out, hey, we don't condone this. It was nothing. It's like sarcastic niceness. And I laughed myself. I just laughed. Peggy Flanagan's like, yeah, look how tight they are. This ad worked in every single way possible. It's funny. Your thoughts.
1: It is. And I, you know, well, first of all, happy that it actually is a real thing and not AI generated. So there's that, I suppose. But it, I mean, you know, you try to be collective.

0: you deal with your colleagues, and yeah,
1: see, this
0: and it is a weird.
1: Go ahead.
0: Yeah, and it's a weird. One of the weird things I've noticed after I've got into this is that political people like to like hug all the time. You come up and there's like an embrace, and it's like, whereas like I'm like I don't know, working in television, I never came up in. You know,
1: I'm an anti-hugger. I don't hug people that I really don't know. Hugging is not my
0: thing. It is a weird thing. I mean, in politics, I've noticed that people, like, they don't want just the handshake. They go in for the hug. And so, yeah, that somebody, it's, I guess, you know, who knows, you know, and
1: they're gonna,
0: how that, but I do see it is, yeah, I mean,
1: I enjoy Tom Emmer. Tom Emmer is a friend of mine, and they're going to use this against me if they want to do it against Tom. He, you know, we talk about polarization, right? We're so left and so right, we can't get along. Tom, as Congressman Emmer, did not help that situation at all. Like you say, they're all huggers up there. Now the play is get a picture of me hugging someone, and I can use it against them later. That's not going to help things, you know, in the halls of Congress. And I think it's hilarious, don't get me wrong. But it doesn't help our situation when it comes to polarity.
0: No, it doesn't. And there are people that, you know, even I bet... There are probably some people who are, you know, maybe in the Tom Emmer camp were like, why are you hugging that Democrat? I mean, it is, you know, the thing you forget, like, even whether you're Democrat or Republican, you're doing the same job, right? Yeah. It's like if, you know, you're driving a truck and you meet somebody with a competing truck company.
1: Yeah,
0: you're competition, but you do also, like, hey, what about that pothole out by exit 49? Did you hit that? Yeah. You know, you have some.
1: Yeah.
0: You have a commonality because you're doing the same
1: thing. See, I just think it's funny is if the Emmer people really wanted Flanagan to win, someone there thought, oh, you know how we do that? Let the Dems think you're tight with Craig. Oh, that's a great. The idea that these people sit around and come up with this stuff, fascinating for me. Just fascinating.
0: Yes. Oh, yes. The Machiavellian things that go on in the minds of people that run campaigns is crazy.
1: Yeah, you're running up there. I want you to have me over. We'll have cigars and a cocktail, and we'll come up with this stuff because that would be – it would be so much fun to come up with that. We'll do it for you. I got to go break. We'll be back after this with more. I got him, Senator Rob Kubek.
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8: If you see something, why do you say something?
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11: It's nice to know a guy that knows a guy. Al Travis.
12: I've got him. Senator Rob Kupick. Senator, this is winning by losing in the next story. I wrote down my note. University of Minnesota dumps the $15 million leave a legacy slogan. Then when I popped the story up, I even got, that's how bad this was. It was leave a future. They spent $15 million for that tagline, and they have now decided that it was released prematurely, was not ready for prime time. They'll go back to Driven to Discover. $15 million, kiss goodbye. I'm happy because I think I was 100% correct on how crappy that was, but sad that this is the same time this university is looking to raise tuition by 3.8%. Who's running the asylum up there?
13: Yeah, we remember we talked about this. It drives me nuts, the whole, like, paying money for slogans that, I don't know, in the end, very few slogans that come out are really that good, worth the money. I don't know, everybody, I guess, trying to get lightning in a bottle, but most of them are not that good. And, I'm always in the camp of let your students come up with a slogan.
12: They have a marketing division. They got marketing. Well, yeah.
13: That's who you're trying to attract, right? So let the people who are at that level.
12: And instead of $15 million, I don't know how you decide that $15 million is the right number, because it'll be, oh, such a great slogan. You say to the marketing department, any of you come up with one that we choose, free degree for you, buddy. We'll pay for it. You know, and you're out $120,000. And the kid's like, hey, I came up with that. It's crazy what they did anyway.
13: A heck of a thing to put on your resume, too.
12: Yeah. I want to hit up just your thoughts. The paper today is a bunch of numbers. It'll drive fun of me nuts trying to follow along. Basically telling us where we sit today in the races for the governor and the U.S. Senate. I just want to... Klobuchar is under 50%, which I thought was interesting. So you said 48% against Damuth and Qualls. They're roughly the same. 40-48. I know that looks good for her. But everybody knows Klobuchar already, right? I mean, the idea that she has a whole lot of ground to gain, I would be scared. The article really made it sound like, don't worry about it, it's Senator Klobuchar, she'll be fine. But wouldn't you, if you're Senator Klobuchar, think, wait a minute, you all know me?
13: Yeah, you know, but we continue, I think, to do this sorting into camps and not crossing the line. You know, I think... it's actually Angie Craig has a great line, you know, just because you vote for a Democrat doesn't mean you are a Democrat. Like, you can still be a Republican and vote for a Democrat. Yeah. I love that.
12: Yeah.
13: That Angie Craig line, you know, and I believe that, but there is just more like, I'm an R, I'm on team R, I'm a D, on team D. And there's some subtle nuance is lost, and we're a long way, you know, I guess, out from the election. I, you know, even now, you know, I was out knocking doors this weekend, and I feel a little like, I realize it's early June, and November's a long way away. But
12: do you think in Minnesota there are really 11% undecided, or that quote unquote independent in the state?
13: There is definitely a voter who doesn't pay a whole heck of a lot of attention until it gets closer to the race. So I wouldn't, you know, I don't know if you want to call them low in form, but they're just like, you know what? They have a life and they're living it out. You know, like us, we're eating, breathing this stuff all the time. But there are people who are like, man, I got to go to work. I got to cut the lawn. I got to get the kids to whatever the practice is. And I want to go to the lake this weekend. I'm not even tuned into all the stuff that we are tuned into.
12: I think Senator Rob Cooper.

0: just said, I don't have a life. I've been to Mackinac Island, bored out of my gourd for days, buddy. Don't tell
1: me. How many fudge shops did you go to?
0: I did not. I don't like fudge that much. Nothing against fudge guys. I did have one ice cream cone, but the food was good, but no other reason to be there. Quite frankly, been there once, done that, and I'll never go over that bridge. Never in my life. Sir, you know I love having you on the program. Appreciate you doing it.
1: Absolutely. Thanks, Al.
0: He gets back next week. He's Senator Rob Kupek on the Al Travis Show.
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0: You know, make fun of Traverse City or Mackinac Island. It's really not what I'm trying to do. I would say it's probably worth seeing. Traverse City, to me, was more fun. I had a cigar bar there, Nolan's, which was fantastic. We had fun there, and I think Traverse City has plenty to offer as far as things to do. Mackinac Island is an island without motorized vehicles, bikes, horses, and an interesting smell. Someone says there are two smells of Mackinac. It is fudge and horse apples in the middle of the road. And that really is what you smell. You get used to that, I suppose, and it's fine. I think within the first hour-ish, we had seen kind of what it was all about. We then had a nice dinner there. That was nice. And then we took a tour. We took the horse-drawn tour around the island. And that was well worth it. I got to see it. I don't know that I'd have to go back. And I'm just telling you, go see it. It's amazing. In fact, people live that way on that island without, you know, cars or anything. Year-round is nuts to me, but it's not who I am. Just throwing it out there. It is the Al Travis Show. Coming up next, I've got him, Jack Zimmerman.
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1: Here's the total security of Southern Minnesota weather forecast. I'm meteorologist Megan Mulford. Sunshine mixed with clouds at times this afternoon, with daytime highs approaching 76. Winds out of the west, 8 to 15 miles an hour. Partly cloudy skies again. Tonight, slight chance of thunderstorms. Lows dip down to about 55. Lots of sunshine tomorrow. Chance of rain showers. High temperatures reach up to 72. From the Weatherology Weather Center, I'm staff meteorologist Megan Mulford. Currently, 75.
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3: And what in heaven's name brought you to Casablanca?
4: 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I came to Casablanca for the waters.
3: 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What waters? We're in the desert.
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6: The ability to speak does not make you intelligent.
7: You're tearing me apart!
8: What?
7: You say one thing, he says another, and everybody changes back again!
9: It's the Al Travis Show. We've got him. Jack Zimmerman on with us. Jack, how you doing, my buddy?
10: Good, Al. How you doing today?
9: I'm so happy to be home. So happy.
10: Say, how was your vacation? I want to know about this vacation.
9: All right. So took the wife to Mackinac Island. Went via Traverse City, which has got a lot going on. Drove up to Mackinac Island. I don't have to ever go back. I don't know if you've been to any of these places. You know, like down here in southern Minnesota, we have the Laura Ingalls Wilder Museum old house down here, right?
10: Yeah.
9: Everybody should see it. You should drive in and go see it because it's a book and people know Laura Ingalls. But you go in there with like this idea, oh, this is going to be great. And then you step into the old house and you're like, yeah, okay.
10: Yep.
9: And
10: the
9: then,
10: house.
9: Yeah. And then, oh, well, you got to stop and see ye old blacksmith shop. Yeah, okay.
10: Yeah.
9: And you go look at there. It's like, was this here when she was here? Oh, no. We just want you to see how, you know, we lived back then. Like, in case I need to shoe a horse someday. I don't, you know. That is Mackinac Island. It is just, here we are, no machines, we use horses, and I'm like, all right, now you tell me I got to walk that 2.5 miles down to the other shop? Yeah, I'm done with it. And then, Jack, so I shouldn't do this. Go see Mackinac Island. You have to see it one time. But we took the train, the horse-drawn carriage tour. It's 2 hours of seeing everything. And you know the one thing that sticks in my head? Because there's no machine. There's no, you know, no cars or anything. We're stopped at the ye olde cemetery, where all the ye olde dead people are. And this guy's pointing out the oldest tomb and, yeah, whatever. And all I can see is the guy over there mowing a lawn with a John Deere rider. It's like, you're not going to bring that up? You're not going to mention that we're against machines unless it mows the lawn for us? He just ignored it completely.
10: There is an exception for all rules, Al. You know that.
9: Yes. But here, I don't even understand. You're an outdoors guy.
10: Wait. Let's get to the real business, though. Did they let you smoke a cigar on Mackinac Island?
9: Did not get to smoke one on Mackinac Island. There's no rule against it, but you are head to tail with people walking down the sidewalk at every moment. There is just no place that you're not in a crowd of humans. And I don't try to, you know, be that guy.
10: I was going to say, it could have gave you a little distance, though, if you had a little smoke screen around you, you know?
9: I'll tell you what, the other thing they say, there's two smells of Mackinac. One is fudge, and the other is the horse apples on the road, and that is exactly what it smells like. You'll be walking by, like, oh, good God, and then the next thing, oh, that's fudge. Okay, it's a crazy, it's not cool. But here's, I'm old, Jack. I'm an old married man, and this is why my wife and I work so well together. As an example, the weather, we only had one day that was really quite sunny and nice, and we had a place on the lake, so she had said right at the beginning, we got to go watch the sunset, it'll be so pretty. Well, first day it was rainy and cloudy, the next day it was just cloudy, and so on the last day, we're tired. We've walked everywhere. You're Mackinac, you're walking miles, Jack. Nobody happy. Yeah. My dogs are tired, and the wife goes, I think 9:30 was the time. Oh, the sunset's at 9:28. So at 9:15, we grab a cocktail, and we head out to the beach, and we sit down,

0: have a sip, and my wife looks over to the setting sun. She goes, "You got it. We good." I said, "I'm good. We got it. We watch the sunset for 30 seconds, Jack, because we're old people. You know what? Sunsets every day, all the time. It's always doing it. Even if you're Mackin Island, doesn't matter."
1: That's time's ticking at your age, too. Time's a ticking. We don't have a long time to sit around and wait, you know?
0: That is so mean because it's true, Jack. I ain't got time to wait around for the sun to set.
1: I got one more question. You know, I wrote a book, you know, and I've signed a lot of books since then, you know?
0: Oh, yeah.
1: Nobody has there's no more Matts. There's no more Sarahs or Emilys anymore.
0: Yeah.
1: There's, you know, what, do they have all the gift shops up there? And is the days of buying a shot glass with your name from Mackinac Island on it over?
0: There is no trinket you can't find. My wife was so bold as she wanted a magnet from Mackinac Island for the fridge, but it had to be the right size. We went from trinket shop to trinket shop. She finally found the perfect size because there, honestly, there are like 500 styles of Mackinac Island fridge magnets. It's have you ever been to a Wisconsin Dells? It's that for old people. That's what it is. I went to Mackinac Island and I got a t-shirt. That's what I got from Mackinac Island. It was fine. I will mention it in Traverse City on Front Street. It's the very first shop on Front Street is Nolan's. It's a cigar shop with a bar and cigar shop. That Michigan's the only one they have that can do both. I sat there better part of 3 hours not enjoying a Twins baseball game because they were playing Detroit, and all the guys there were rooting for Detroit, who killed us 11-0. That's another story. But the wife was off shopping, and I got to sit and have a cigar. There are things to do in Traverse City. Not bad.
1: Al, it's one of those things where you got to go, but once you've been, no need to go back, huh?
0: And don't plan on spending the day and a half there. I had Mackinac figured out in about an hour, then we had dinner, then we did the tour. We were on the island for about 4 hours.
1: Al, do you feel like you're a good tourist, or do you need somebody to kind of show you around the city and stuff, and then you have a lot better time?
0: I don't like the touristy stuff. When we got to Traverse City, we went to a restaurant. First thing we asked the waitress, is there something to do here that isn't, you know, just walk down Main Street and get hit up for overpriced T-shirts? Oh, you got to go try this, or you got to do that. I love doing that. Only I would do this. So down from Nolan's, I bought a cigar. I'm going to walk down the street, catch up to my wife. And I walk past the AM radio station, KTCM, 580. We had to drive the car a couple hours, and that's all I listened to. And I go, oh, that's the radio station we're listening to. Knocked on the door, middle of the day. Hey, can I come in and take a picture of your studio? I do this radio thing. I got a two-hour tour. This lady was fantastic, showing me all 7 radio stations. That's the crap that makes my day. It's not what everybody else does, but I wanted to see, and I talked to, I don't know how many guys that work there, and I had more fun doing that. I'm not a regular tourist. I get that, but I don't know why you go to Mackinac Island. I mean, just go to Laura Ingalls Wilder's farm, and you got it. It's there it is. Just not on the water.
1: I do the same thing, though, Al, when I travel. If I have something planned, it's the best thing ever. You know, you're going to the World War II Museum, you know, or this or that. You're going somewhere and you got something planned, so much better. You get to a city without a plan, you're just like, I don't know what to do.
0: Yeah. I would say that instead of Mackinac Island next time, if I'm going to do this again, I would like to find just a small cabin someplace on a lake up in northern Minnesota, right? Just so I don't have to travel 13 hours. Just go somewhere, sit down, have a cigar and a cocktail, and chat with my wife. We can watch the sunset there for 30 seconds as well as anywhere else. I don't need a lot. I need to do nothing. Does that make any sense? That's okay with
1: me. You know, Al, if you went up to Mille Lacs, you don't know if it's Lake Superior or Mille Lacs. It's so big you can't see across it either way. So you might as well just go to Mille Lacs.
0: See, 100%. But you know what they don't do? People don't go across the country saying, I got to see Mackinac Island or I got to see Mille Lacs. You know, we've been there, done that. I don't disagree with you, but that's mine. What's your ultimate vacation? What makes Jack happy when he's just not working?
1: You know, I do like to meet people and stuff like that and hear other people's stories and stuff. So
0: even on your downtime, you do that all the
1: time.
0: Even
1: in my downtime, man. Really? I can't help it. I love it. I love hearing people's stories and where they're from and what they do and things like that. So if I can find like a beach with like a good place to sit down and have a Diet Coke and visit with people at a bar, I mean, and look at the ocean, that's one of my favorite vacations. Or I like to be in the woods hunting. You know, that's there, like what I want, you know.
0: That's fair enough. I didn't take the clubs. We weren't going to go golfing. That's fine. My wife's not a golfer. But I don't need the touristy stuff. I just don't need that. It drives me crazy. All right, I got to go to break.

0: Oh, yeah, yeah. Take a break. Take
1: All
0: a
1: right,
0: break.
1: Take a break. We'll be back after this. I got him. Jack Zimmerman on the Al Travis Show.
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11: Talk amongst friends. The Al Travis Show. Nothing but talk.
1: And I got him, Jack Zimmerman, on. What have you been into doing since last week, last we talked?
0: I was up in Illinois at a taxidermy convention up there, speaking, selling some books and doing some stuff like that. I got to see one of my mounts mounted live in front of me. All the mounts I got, I've never seen one done in front of me. It's a pretty cool process and interesting to watch them do it. And
1: how long does it take? That isn't an hour-long process, is it?
0: Well, a bunch of people jumped in, so it wasn't like one person doing one thing the whole time. So, you know, like a couple guys helped get the form ready. A couple guys did this. Sarah stitched the whole thing up. Another guy did this. It was just it was really cool to watch it all happen. And it makes you appreciate your mounts a lot more, too, when you see everything that goes into them. It's not just screwing some horns onto a form and throwing the cape over and calling it a done deal, you know?
1: Wow. That's exactly what I have in my garage. I got a rack drilled into the wall with my hats hanging on it. Thank you, Jack. Thanks for disrespecting me. You understand most folks don't enjoy that, right? I mean, you've been around it enough, it doesn't. How many racks or how many mountings do you own?
0: Oh, man, I have 15 at the taxidermist right now alone, Al. I mean, I shot 10 things in Africa. I got my stag from New Zealand.
1: Yeah, but that stuff's not inexpensive, and where are you going to put it?
0: Well, that's the whole thing, Al. I guess I got to put an addition on.
1: Get a garage.
0: I plan on building the giant man cave someday where I can keep all my toys, you know, and put all my mounts in there and have a poker room in there and everything.
1: Yeah, you need a good guy garage because that stuff wouldn't be in my house. My wife would never have.
0: I mean, I got a full-size mountain lion. You know, I got a couple elk. You name it, I probably got 10 or 12 deer.
1: Well, I'm sure you have the deer. Oh, wow, that's just

0: good for you. So you weren't there as a convention. So, I mean, I get it. There's a convention for everything. They come in, they all bring their best mount, and they have a show on it. I mean, what is it you actually, you got to see it happen. What did you learn?
1: Yeah, super cool. So I got to see everybody brings their best piece of work. So it's really cool to see, like, all the new products in the industry being used in the process, you know, of, like, you know, if you have, like, an animal sitting on a log, you know, that log is made somewhere or somebody found it, or, you know, so it's cool to see that and get some different ideas. So, yeah, there's a competition going on. So everybody, all the taxidermists in the state of Illinois enter a piece into it that want to, and it gets all gets judged. Mm-hmm. And they have a really nice dinner, and they raise money for the association, and they give awards away for the year. And it was really cool, you know, because he's seen some pretty emotional people, you know, have been trying for 15 years, and they win, you know, and this and that. And it was just a really cool experience, and it's just cool to be around people that you know, we talk about all the time, Al, finding your thing, you know. Yeah. And these people found their thing and their passion, and I just enjoy being around people that have found their thing or their passion, you know?
0: Oh, that's very cool. Speaking of the thing, did you happen to watch the UFC last night?
1: Oh, I have. I tried so hard. I'm such an old man. I made it all the way until the last fight. I fell asleep waiting for the last fight to start.
0: Oh, no. What did that run? You had to have Prime or something, right? It was on a
1: I don't know. I got Paramount Plus. Oh, okay. I guess I'm paying for it somehow, somewhere, but it works. So that's where I watched it at. I thought it was pretty cool. The platform seemed to work well. I think they did a really good job, you know, highlighting America through the whole thing. I thought that was super cool. It wasn't just like a fight on the lawn. It was telling the story of America. And, you know, it was really cool to see the Americans get in there and fight. You obviously had rooting for them. And it was just, Bo Nickel last night was my favorite fight.
0: How'd the Americans do overall? I won't see any of this until it comes out in 4-minute videos. That's what I watch. I watch them on the phone. What, did the Americans do okay?
1: Well, I'm just glad they had an American on American match because, we were sure guaranteed a winner there, but a Bo Nickel. But, I would say I think we lost most of the fights, honestly. I think we got beat by a Brazilian once in their first fight, and the American won the next fight. But, yeah, no, it was really good. It was interesting. One thing that shocked me was that most of the rest or the fighters, when they were done, I mean, I don't watch a ton of UFC unless it's, like, a really big fight, so it's not like I get to watch all these post-interviews or anything, but everybody praised God. I thought that was, shocking, you know, and not shocking, but it was the one thing that they went to, and it just shows where we are in America today. I think we need it more than ever.
0: Oh, I love that. I agree 100%. What are your thoughts on the NBA? I thought you were, if I'm not mistaken, a couple weeks back, you were saying the Spurs should have no problem with those Knicks.
1: Oh, man, I thought they were going to mop the Knicks. I really did. I was so wrong. Al, if we're going to give anybody betting advice, don't take it anything we say as advice. Just whatever we predict, just bet against us, and you're going to win money. You know what I mean? No, it's cool to see Carl Anthony Towns get his ring. You knew he was going to get one someday, sooner or later. He's just good, you know? And that's just too bad. I'm glad he's out of Minnesota. I mean, I don't think that he was going to get us a ring by any means, but I think his talent and everything else. And their Knicks were a really good team. And, you know, that Bronson, he's good. It's just a really hard team to beat, really.
0: Let me ask you socially, Jack. You got to be some kind of subhuman being to be so happy that your team won that you go out and start a bus on fire. I guess I've never put these things together. You want to climb a flagpole, or, you know, a light pole, even that is like, well, you freak, go ahead. You know what I'm saying? They act like crazy humans over there because they won. Now, can you be happy? No problem. Burning a bus? Maybe I'm missing something.
1: Yeah, I don't know what it is, Al. Usually, if me and you are happy, we're just going to burn a cigar. I don't think anybody about that. But other than that, I don't really understand the rioting aspect, especially if it's your town that you won in. I don't get the burning it down. I don't understand the destruction. I don't understand this at all, and it completely blows my mind. It makes me really sad for the town, honestly.
0: Yeah, okay, we won. Now you got to clean it up. And I was listening to a news story this morning. Now the cops are really beefing up for the ticker tape parade. They think there'll just be more of it going on. It's like people.
1: And the thing is, you know, they're wrecking school buses, and they're wrecking police cars, and it's like, hello? That's taxpayers' money. I mean, you're destroying your own stuff here, people.
0: Yeah, it's not the brightest thoughts in the world. Just a quick note, Jack, because I know you're behind the Bravo Zulu House. Tim's coming up.

0: here in about an hour on the program. And we're going to work out a time that we're going to do a show for the Bravo Zulu House of the Men and the Women's House. I know you've been on the board there. Don't know if you still are. But I know you're big fans of theirs.
1: No, Bravo Zulu is, it's crazy. I met Tim. I was one of the first people he met in the area. I jumped on right away. And hate to say it, there's a lot of people out that come to town and say that they're going to do things, and then they just disappear. And Tim showed up. He said he was going to do this. And I said, yeah, I'm on board. We'll see, you know, what you actually are going to do. And it didn't take me long to jump in behind him and get helping him as much as I could. And he's the real deal. And it's incredible what he's doing, and I hope he can build one in every state across the country, have multiple in every state across the country. We need it.
0: Absolutely. I got to fly, Jack. Love having you on. We'll see you next week.
1: Thanks, I always appreciate it.
0: Jack Zimmerman, JackZimmermanMN.com.
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5: Minnesota News Network, I'm Sean Maloney. Every week in this country, more than 20 students die of a drug overdose. Minnesota Congresswoman Kelly Morrison is introducing legislation that would make sure schools have access to naloxone.
6: This one will ensure that school personnel are trained in administering Narcan and have the resources to do so in case there's an emergency on their school grounds.
5: Minnesota is one of 12 states to have a law that requires schools carry at least two doses of naloxone. If you're looking for a summer outing, the blooms are thriving at St. Cloud's Munsinger Clemens Gardens. Organizers say ideal growing conditions in recent weeks have helped flowers fill out and flourish. And for earlier dry weather, the gardens feature about 150,000 plants across 21 acres, and they're free to visit daily from 7 a.m. to 10 p.m. And good news for Minnesota drivers, gas prices have dropped for three straight weeks. AAA reports the average price for a gallon of unleaded is now $3.86 across Minnesota. Prices have dropped 11 cents a gallon since last week and are 55 cents cheaper than a month ago. This is MNN.
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0: I am not trying to rip anything when it comes to Traverse City or Mackinac Island. I'm really not. Very progressive cities, quite frankly, the cigar thing. Buy a cigar at Nolan's, and I asked if I could walk down the street because the hotel we were at, all these other places, no snow smoking anywhere. The state's got just about as progressive as smoking rules as we do in Minnesota. You can't even smoke on a beach if the state owns it there. But the guys at Nolan's said, nope, you're allowed to walk on the sidewalk. You can't stand in front of any business and smoke one. So as long as I kept moving, I was fine. We made that work for a while, but Nolan's was very cool. The food was off the charts. I haven't eaten noodles in some time, and we went to Italian a couple nights. The food was off the chart. It's a fine city, and I think everyone should go there once for sure. Definitely Traverse City. Mackinac, if you tell people you've been there, and that's probably all you need to do. Lots more coming up.

0: 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Hello, I'm Megan Grebner with this Brownfield Market Update. Direct cash cattle trade activity was quiet, typical for a Monday. Show lists for this week are mixed. Higher in Kansas and Nebraska and Colorado, but lower in Texas. Significant trade volume could hold out until sometime Thursday or Friday, especially if the market follows the trend of recent weeks. Cash hogs finished the day higher with a fairly light negotiated run. Processors were a bit more aggressive in their procurement efforts Monday afternoon. Bears and gilts at the National Daily Direct were up $1.98 with a weighted average of $97.25. The Western Corn Belt was $1.20 higher, also with a weighted average of $97.25. Prices at the Iowa, Minnesota, and the Eastern Corn Belt were not reported due to confidentiality. For the latest in market news, go to brownfieldagnews.com. I'm Megan Grebner for Brownfield.
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15: What we've got here is failure to communicate.
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17: I'm sorry, Dave. I'm afraid I can't do that.
18: Okay, the moon landing?
19: Mm-hmm.
18: Oh, which is obviously fake.
15: No, it's not obviously fake.
18: No, that's
15: fake.
18: Actually not what
15: are
18: I
15: you
18: said. The moon landing
15: crazy?
18: Is definitely fake, by the way.
15: The moon landing's up.
18: The shadows are off.
15: No, they're not.
18: Yes, sir. I looked at photos on the internet and
15: yeah.
18: It proves it.
15: Nick, that's...
18: The shadows are off. The shadows are off.
15: The shadows are off.
20: It's the Al Travis Show. We've got her. Representative Kelly Fenton. Representative, how you doing?
21: I'm doing great. Thanks for having me on.
20: No, it is our pleasure. We have so much to talk about today. Very excited that you're here for it. You've heard that the, what is it called? Leave a legacy? Nope. Leave a future? The tagline for the University of Minnesota has been eliminated. $15 million in a puff of smoke. Your thoughts on the U saying, we're dumping it. It didn't work. I think the

0: said it was released prematurely. We weren't ready for it.
1: Well, the general public wasn't ready for it. You know, you and I talked about this months back on your show, and I talked about the confusion around what Leave a Future means.
0: Yeah.
1: And what you found out the hard way was that there was widespread public confusion and online mockery. So everybody else felt that same way. Now, I don't understand why they didn't go to the very people using their services, like the students, the Carlson School of Business, which is a renowned business school. Why not put a school project out there with one of or a few of the professors for the kids to come up with a marketing campaign and look at that? But clearly they did not run it through their own students who are actually, you know, going through the process of classes and everyday living on campus there.
0: Well, see, and it was an outside marketing company that they paid $15 million to. You don't get to claw any of them back, as far as I can tell. What I don't understand is, how do you get to $15 million? Somebody talked the U into a tagline is worth $15 million. How many extra students would have to come because of that expenditure to make that back?
1: Well, quite a few. I mean, look, I did read a little bit into the contract as I dug for information out there. It was a 5-year, $15 million marketing contract. So obviously the first was come up with the tagline. That was an ultimate failure. So now what? You're right. Now what? Do they go back to the drawing board? Do they actually maybe get their money back? How much money has been pumped into marketing, billboards, print, whatever they did for this first year? How much money has been put into the beginning of this campaign with that tagline that they've now abandoned? Look, the kids that read into it two ways: drop out or leave campus. Like, that was absolutely not the mess, not what the intention of the university is. You know, they want to keep their students there. They want them to graduate there. So
0: even if you just leave with a future, not leave a future, leave with a future, it would have been better. But let me ask you this again. You brought it up. Carlson School of Management is there. They've got a marketing degree there that's supposed to be top notch. You took a professor with 10 kids at the senior level marketing level, and you say, come up with a marketing plan. If we take, you know, let's say five groups of these kids, if your group wins, if you come up with something in the region and say, this is fantastic, we pay for your education. 29 grand a year, 30 grand, you're talking 120 a kid. You're talking $1.2 million. Kids get that, and they say, I created this. That's why I got a free education. And you just save $13 million.
1: Absolutely. It would have been a great opportunity, a great learning opportunity for any of these students within that school, or even the professors, to be able to pull the group together to, you know, put the project together. It's a total missed opportunity on the university's part. They've got the tools right there under them, and they failed to even think about going to them to come up with something great. And look, I don't want to, you know, the U of M is a huge economic engine for our state, so we want them to be successful, but this was an ultimate failure on their part. They missed the opportunity to tap into the very own network they have right under their noses.
0: These are the same people, though, that are looking for a 3% tuition increase, and this is how they're spending the money, is my point. I don't know where you come up with $15 million to come up with this plan, $3 million a year for 5 years. What are they giving you for that? You're still going to have to buy the advertising on top. I don't get it.
1: Yeah, and unfortunately, at the expense of the kids continue to be nickeled and dimed as they continue their education there.
0: All right, switch topics. I think this one is my favorite one right now. It seems like Congressman Tom Emmer would really like to go have our people go against Flanagan, you know, Lieutenant Governor Flanagan, for that Senate seat. So he does, his people put out a meme of Tom Emmer hugging Angie Gregg, saying how much he loves working with her. She's fantastic. She helped us get this and this passed. And it's this sarcastic tee off the Democrats.

0: be the one on the November ballot. She is the social swing of the Democrat Party, and I think it scares people. And depending on, you know, who our candidate is that emerges after the primary, there's a huge opportunity if it's Flanagan.
1: Yeah.
0: Look, I'm not so sure that it's, I know that Angie Craig has a ton of money, but I do predict that this is the year that the socialist wing of the Democrat Party not only wins the endorsements, as they have mm-hmm. in the years past, the elections, I think this is the year that some of them win the primary elections as well. And so that was actually brilliant on the Tom Emmer and his team. I don't know who did it, but the strategy behind it, I saw it immediately. I laughed out loud, but it was brilliant. Read all the comments. He stirred the pot so heavy. It's brilliant.
1: It is. It was funny you compare that to the University of Minnesota. I'm sure Tom didn't spend $15 million with somebody, probably having a cigar and a cocktail, and somebody say, how about if you did this? It's good news, bad news, and we talked about it a little earlier today. The bad news about it, Representative, is that we're so polarized as it sits, right? And you see this picture of Tom hugging Craig, which looked genuine, right? Something happened. They talked. They had a hug. I don't know what it was about. They take that now, and they use this in this backward, sarcastic, hey, love Craig, you want to get rid of her kind of way. It's going to make people not, you know, from both sides say, I can't have myself in a picture with X because it's going to be used against me later on. I don't think it helps the separation of that. You know what I'm saying? Now we can't even have pictures of us being nice to each other.
0: Well, you know, I've always been photographed with one of my favorite photos back at the legislature was me with Mark Dayton. And one of his staffers came and said to me after the photo, because he rarely smiled in photos, they said, I don't know what you do, but you always get him to smile.
1: Yeah.
0: Right. So look, I think Angie Craig, one thing that stood out to me in the last year, I think it was at the state fair last year, she went and took cookies into the Republican booth at the state fair and was photographed in the booth. One thing Angie Craig knows is that this election is going to be won on independents. Independents, that's the majority in the middle. There's so many people that are being missed in these election cycles right now. It's called the majority in the middle. And she knew that. And I think that's why you will see her with other, Tom Emmer, she wasn't afraid to go into, in an election with that you know is going to be probably contentious, I wouldn't have done that. Because if I am Peggy Flanagan, I'm putting that picture out there. It's going to be a campaign piece somewhere. But at least you got to recognize that she is trying to cross that party line. And we don't see that very often right now.
1: That's fair enough. We're going to go to break. When we come back, the big story today, at least in the Strib, is about the numbers and where people sit today. I'd love to talk with you about that if we can do it after the break. Fair enough?
0: Fair enough.
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12: 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The Al Travis Show. All sides are welcome.
13: I've got a representative, Kelly Fenton. I appreciate you being here. Trick question for you because you don't know what's coming. Today, the Pioneer Press and the Star Tribune, somebody put their headlines next to each other. Pioneer Press, Trump lands deal with Iran. Star and Tribune, Klobuchar leads in all polls going into the election. Do you find that interesting that the top news story is a poll 6 months before the election with the Star Trib?
14: Well, it's interesting, but not surprising at all. I mean... Look, I expect the Star Trib to carry the water for the Democrat Party going into this next election. Nothing's changed there.
13: Mm-hmm.
14: So it doesn't surprise me. But, you know, I've got thoughts on that anyway. I mean, it's really early. It's not even, people aren't even paying attention yet. I mean, I know this because as a campaigner, I door knocked, you know, my own campaign for many here, people aren't paying attention right now. So,
13: well, that's what I find interesting about them, their own polls. And here's the thing. So when they put it up, Klobuchar has a distinct advantage. When it's, I think it was 800 people did. When it was against Lisa Damith, it's 48-40. About the same with Qualls, 48-37. The difference is undecided. And then Mike Lindell, 53-36. What gets me about that is Amy Klobuchar, Senator Klobuchar, our Amy, Aunt Amy, doesn't clear 50% when, what, our name ID isn't her issue?
14: And it's interesting that you say that because, yes, she has high name recognition compared to the others, so you would expect it to be higher. The reality is, though, as you've watched her numbers, election numbers over the last few election cycles, her popularity is waning and dropping. And so it's early yet. Look, in another article I read, you know, what they're covering her for, I'm going to build 100,000 homes mm-hmm. in Minnesota. It's part of, okay, but right now on the minds of people, it's just affording a meal on their table, yeah. Right? And so there's so many other things. The reality is her popularity is waning. Look, she had issues getting through caucus. She had issues also with the endorsement in that convention to the point where she almost walked out, right? So there are problems there. We're going to see how this shapes up. Look, there are like several names running against her. I mean, obviously, she's the one with the highest name recognition, but I would point out there is a Bill Gates running too. And, you know, everybody knows that name.
13: Yeah.
14: I mean, for different reasons, not the same guy, but.
13: Yeah. But my point is, I don't know the 12% undecideds that are sitting there saying I haven't decided yet. What else do you need to know? You may or may not know Lisa Damith, right? I mean,

0: he's a speaker, but you got to be a political kind of wonk to be following along. Mike Lindell, the pillow guy. I know he makes pillows. What else? You know, you got a lot to learn. And Kendall Qualls is kind of that same thing. He's got name recognition he can gain. Klobuchar can't. Everybody knows Klobuchar has a feeling. That 12%, in my opinion, then has to break the other side more than Klobuchar. Just you know what you got.
1: Absolutely. And it's all going to come down to messaging. And look, if you were to go ask people what is on top of mind right now, fraud. The amount of systemic fraud in the state of Minnesota is what is on the minds of people. And I think when it comes down to gathering those votes that are undecided or whatnot, it's going to be, what are you going to do? How are you going to put an end to this fraud? That's their tax dollars. Yeah. And right now people are struggling. You know, as I said, it's all about the kitchen table economics, putting food on the table. People are struggling. Meanwhile, while a blind eye has been turned to hundreds of millions, a billion almost in fraud.
0: Yeah.
1: And that doesn't sit well with the people. Yeah. So
0: let's look at the Senate numbers as well. I found interesting. Now, they say there that the U.S. Senate, the Democrats have a 50% approval, 49-something, which makes sense. It's 50-50 in the state of Minnesota. But the Republicans are at 41%. But I think the difference there is the senators are well-known. The candidates, Craig and Lieutenant Governor Flanagan, right? I mean, they're the biggest powerhouses in the state right now, except in this race. And on the other side, you have a guy named Scorsese, right? And they're like, who, I got to figure who this guy is, what I'm going to do. Tafoya, you know, we know her. There's room, again, in my opinion, for the Republicans to gain. I don't know what the Democrats can do because the Democrats haven't started hitting each other yet. Craig has laid gloves off of Flanagan.
1: It is starting to come. I'm starting to see it out there on some of the social media, and that slinging is starting.
0: Yeah.
1: Look, I think a Michelle Tafoya, high name recognition. We'll see what happens after this primary, but there's a good opportunity, say a Tafoya versus Flanagan matchup, right? Even Craig. I would argue right now going into the primary for Craig and Flanagan, Angie Craig has high name ID in CD2 in her own CD.
0: Yeah,
1: she's not well known outside of the state, really, whereas Flanagan's been on the ballot statewide for two election cycles.
0: Yeah.
1: And so she has that name ID built. So we're going to see how this shapes out come the primary. If we could do one thing in Minnesota, though, and I tried when I was at the legislature, is first to move that primary up to June. We need to move our primary up, maybe even earlier, put it in with the at the same time the presidential primary is in the when we're going through this. But if there's one thing we could do, but look, I think it's all going to shake out once we get through the primary. The messaging, I think it's anything can happen. It's Minnesota, right?
0: Well, we're about as evenly split as we can be, right? 201 legislators, 101 to 100 on the other side. It's just interesting to whether Minnesotans will ever go with Republicans statewide again. What I mean by that is we haven't for years. And this would, if you're going to ask for a time when the conditions were right, as far as switching over, you look at the fraud and the waste, you would think this would be the time that the Republicans could say, hey, this is our turn.
1: It's absolutely right. This is the time. The messaging, that the things happening out there, this is the perfect time for us to take a statewide. But look, I wouldn't ignore some of these other candidates. Like you've got Attorney General, the state auditor. We came closer to that than any other candidate. Messaging right, you get the right message. I think there's possibilities within that top of the ticket.
0: Representative, I got to fly. I'm up against a hard one. Thank you for being on the program. Appreciate you a ton.
1: Thanks. It's always great to be on. Thank you.
0: Representative Kelly Fenton.
2: Hey, you.
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6: It is the Al Travis Show, and I thank you very much to Representative Kelly Fenton coming on the program and playing with us today. I appreciate you being there. Well, we will not talk Mackinac Island and Traverse City a whole lot more, but I appreciate the guests we've had. It was a fun vacation. Again, not trying to rip it too bad. We've got plenty to talk about sports-wise. We got to catch up. I've got Garrett Jacks coming in. We'll talk with the boys, Jake Caldwell. And then to wrap up today's show, Tim's coming in with the Bravo Zulu House. Folks who may or may not know, it is a dual diagnosis treatment facility for PTSD and alcoholism for veterans. And they've got one house, and it's up and running fine. It's going so well. And they're starting the work on the women's house, and I want to talk with him about that. We're big proponents of the program, and we'll chat with them coming up here before the end of the day. It is the Al Travis Show, but it's absolutely nothing without you. Comments and or questions, let me know. 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

0: still some talking to do. I'm Chris Foster, Fox News. The official signing ceremony is Friday, but President Trump says the military conflict with Iran is over with the framework of a deal signed by both sides.
1: President Trump calls a memorandum of understanding with Iran a very powerful document that reopens the critical Strait of Hormuz and ends U.S. naval blockade.
2: It's not like the Obama document, which was just a terrible document.
1: Sitting alongside French President Emmanuel Macron at the G7 summit, President Trump criticized the JCPOA deal reached with Iran during the Obama administration. The president says the text of this agreement, which sets up a 60-day window for negotiations over Iran's nuclear program, should be released later this week. In Washington, Jared Halpern, Fox News.
0: A B-52 bomber crashed shortly after takeoff from Edwards Air Force Base in California today. There's no immediate information on whether anybody's hurt. A plume of black smoke is seen rising from the Mojave Desert. California's governor accuses President Trump of an abuse of power targeting him and his family.
3: In a video on X, California Governor Gavin Newsom reveals the DOJ is looking into him and his wife, not because they found a crime, but because the Democrat alleges he's being targeted by President Trump for calling out his lies and as Newsom considers his own run for president.
4: He's turned the levers of government into his own personal power ministries to reward cronies and to try to jail his opponents. His personal attorney now runs the Department of Justice, which has repeatedly gone after his political enemies.
3: Newsom vowing to fight what he calls the lawlessness.
4: You can investigate me. You can harass me. Put my name on every and any enemies list you have, but leave my wife and family out of your personal vendetta.
3: The DOJ has yet to comment. Kristen Goodwin, Fox News.
0: Oil prices are down 3% with President Trump announcing that Iran deal on Wall Street. The Dow is up 468. The Nasdaq's up 3%. 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
9: Here's your total security of Southern Minnesota weather forecast. I'm meteorologist Megan Mulford. Sunshine mixed with clouds at times this afternoon, with daytime highs approaching 76. Winds out of the west, 8 to 15 miles an hour. Partly cloudy skies again. Tonight, slight chance of thunderstorms. Lows dip down to about 55. Lots of sunshine tomorrow. Chance of rain showers. High temperatures reach up to 72. From the Weatherology Weather Center, I'm staff meteorologist Megan Mulford. Currently, it's 76 degrees.
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12: Hello there. The greatest trick the devil ever pulled was convincing the world he didn't exist.
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15: It's the Al Travis Show. Good friend of the program. Been with us a long time. He is Garrett Jacks.

0: Kurt, how are you?
1: I don't know how to describe that series for basketball other than what a disaster.
0: How about you just say how wrong I was in this whole thing? I didn't think Minnesota would beat the Spurs. Mm-hmm. All right, so I think I had that one right. I didn't think we would win it. But I really thought OKC would kick the Spurs, and that didn't happen. And then it was sure the Spurs were going to beat New York. Heaven's sakes, this is the Western versus the East. Done in five.
1: Yeah.
0: Oh, I couldn't have been more wrong, buddy. I could not have been more wrong from top to bottom.
1: They was not prepared, and it was – I was watching game five, and I was watching it with some family. And I said, if Minnesota wasn't it, we would have won – probably one or two or even four.
0: Yeah.
1: We would have won those games. Same with OKC. And you give us that performance. And I think it was somebody said, I think it was Vassell's that said afterwards that Dylan Harper was very frustrated that he was not used more from the bench. And now you look at it and go, Fox might be out of a job. So, and they're calling Fox out, which I don't blame
0: him. See, what's funny about it is when you look back, this is, again, my expert analysis, take it for what it's worth, I was wrong about the whole series. I didn't think the game would be too big for Wimby, but it was. He was not up to the task of playing that. That team was up by double digits in every game.
1: Yeah.
0: And they let that go over and over and over again. Shame on them. The last game, what was it, Brunson? 45 points of the 94 they had. He had half their points. Somebody stopped him.
1: Right. They did not want to put – they kept doing the same. I think it was even the announcers, Jefferson, all those guys, they were saying they're only singling him. They're not doubling Brunson. And now you look and go, why is he getting all these shots off? Because they're singling him. And I think that's a coaching error on that one. And it just hurt.
0: It was sad, and then it was like the game before when Wemby, they had a shot to go ahead, and he throws the ball off the back of his own player because they don't know what's going. I thought Wemby was lost in the moment. It was too much for him. Brunson, on the other hand, like, let's play this thing. I love this stuff. I guess I feel good for Kat. Let me ask you this, then. For Kat, we got DiVincenzo and Randall and then the big Behringer kid that hasn't played much. Do you, looking back now, is that still a good trade or not?
1: That is a good trade because I think everyone compares it to the Donald kind of signing for Seattle.
0: Yeah.
1: Well, it wasn't like, oh, Minnesota didn't get anything in return. We got something in return for the Towns trade.
0: Yeah.
1: But it wasn't just, it was different.
0: We got two starters and a possible guy. We gave up Kat. Yeah. Kat was a good second guy, but we weren't going anywhere. Right. So, Garrett, what do we got to do now? I would have told you we were in the top three in the West, and the West is better than the East. We're top three or four team. We're not. I'm sorry, the East is better than we think, and obviously we're at least bottom five. We're top five maybe. I don't even know if I would go with that. What do we got to do to fix it?
1: I mean, we got to get somebody, but who can we do? And it's just... But who can you get rid of that? You go, okay, we can maybe get rid of you. You can't really get rid of Nas because that'll solve a big problem in the city.
0: Nowhere. Nas, he's a sixth man. He could play just about anywhere else, but he's getting good money. I agree with you. But are we in love with Randall? Do we have to have Rudy Gobert at $33 million? I think we have pieces to play with. I think you want to keep McDaniels.
1: You definitely want to keep McDaniels. He's the reason we got this one. We did. I mean, the Nuggets hate us for what he said and all that.
0: But don't you need a point guard? Don't we need a true point guard?
1: Yeah, but I'm not trying to shoot on Conley because Conley's done everything for us.
0: Conley's a million years old. God love Mike Conley. I'm with you. God love him. Yeah, but in reality, Mike is old. He can't defend anymore. Yes, he can get a shot because people basically let him shoot because he's not going to hurt you in the long run.
1: Right.
0: Great team guy. He's like Joe Ingles, right? Why is Joe Ingles on this squad?
1: I think it was something with the trade or they just signed him for something like that.
0: He can go sit by Joe and have great conversations about the times when basketball used to be played differently. And I'm not ripping him. He's just aged out. We need a true point guard.

0: that can help run this machine. Let Ant do Ant stuff. You know what I'm saying? But how do we get there? I don't have any idea. I don't have any idea.
1: I don't have any idea either. No. But I mean, the future looks bright for us. It kind of shows that we were the only team that really went back and forth with San Antonio. I mean, OKC kind of took games out of them, and then there was no close one. So it shows that, hey, we were the ones who took them to the edge. And
0: that's but good for us. That's that moral victory we'll take in Minnesota. We almost came real close to beating the second-place team in this whole thing. What bothers me about the whole thing is the idea that Minnesota, and we've saw it all year long, would take games off, just, you know, whatever. And we'll take sixth place because as long as we're in the playoffs, we got a chance.
1: We got a chance.
0: Yeah, we got to stop playing like that. We got to play like we mean it every game.
1: Yes, 100%.
0: Because you look at New York, that's what New York did. New York lost one game in the last, whatever, 12, 15 games, whatever they played. One is all they lost. That's crazy.
1: They did, I think it was they lost two before in the Atlanta series, which, I mean, I think it was like game one and maybe game four.
0: But they were 4-0, 4-0, and then they're 4-1. That's crazyville.
1: Exactly. And you look at that team and you go, I don't know. And Mike Brown getting some revenge on San Antonio.
0: Yeah.
1: Because I saw someone, he was the coach when they lost the finals, and then he wins it against them.
0: There's always those things in the sport. But let me ask you this before I let you go. Are you going to be like my soccer guy? I'm not against soccer. I don't have time for any more sports in my life, let alone, you know, games that can go forever and come up 0-0. But this FIFA thing is going on. Are you going to follow it? Go USA? Do we even have a chance? I know nothing about the world of soccer.
1: I agree with you. I don't know nothing about it. I was just happy that we won. I've been keeping my eye a little bit more on the Lynx.
0: Okay.
1: Twins, and the Twins, we all know that's going nowhere. I mean, I'm just being Minnesota nice about it. But
0: well, we got the Hurricanes now defeating the Golden Knights, so that's all done. Hockey is done. We'll wrap it all up with my guy on Friday. That'll be all done. Then we'll bust down the Twins and the Lynx and I guess the soccer thing as best we can. Fair enough.
1: All right, that works for me, Al.
0: All right, Garrett, love having you on, my friend. He is Garrett Jacks on the Al Travis Show.
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4: 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The Al Travis Show. Nothing but talk.
5: Lucky to have me as the voice, Jay Caldwell, on the Al Travis Show. Jay, how are you?
6: I'm good, Al. How about you?
5: I'm good. What's wrong with you people in the St. Cloud area? What is wrong with you people? I'm on your website.
6: Can you be more specific?
5: Yeah, I'm... Yes, I can. I'm on your website, and I knew nothing about this Dancing with the Stars thing until a year ago, maybe two, because one of your radio guys was on it, was dancing in it. You guys raised $259,000 watching each other dance? How is that even possible? How is that possible? That's amazing.
6: Think if you did that. You think you could be a dancer?
5: Hey, bust
6: you think it. People would come out and spend a lot of money to see you dance?
5: Back in the day, 40 pounds ago, I actually enjoyed dancing quite a little bit. I don't even dance at weddings anymore. I don't think anyone, no, I don't think so.
6: How about chair dance? Can you at least do that? Like sit
5: I'm
6: in the chair?
5: I'm a little there. I could do that. I don't know if people would pay for them. How do you raise that kind of money? That is crazy.
6: Well, it goes to charity. So well, it goes to, there's a lot of, fundraising opportunities each one of the candidates do.
5: Yep.
6: And then whoever wins gets the added bonus of additional money going to their charity. So there's incentive. It's competition.
5: No, I get that. And it's dancing, which is fine. I just find that a community like that, that'll put $250,000 down to do this. Just I was stunned when I looked at the number. I don't know. Is that a normal number for y'all? $250,000 a year? That's just lunatic to me. That's great.
6: That's kind of what they do for this. And they've been, I don't even know how many years that it's been going on, but it's been a great fundraiser for the Women's Fund and then all the charities that are involved in it.
5: Well, good for you. I saw that number, said that's just crazy, Bill. But good. I'm happy for you guys. Congrats.
6: Thank you.
5: All right. NBA, I've been hating. I'm glad to be back from vacation. I couldn't wait to get on because I guess I got life handled because I enjoy what I do. But my mea culpa with the whole NBA deal. Jay, I don't think I could have been more wrong knowing I was 100% correct with how this finals was going to go. 4-1, and I was wrong completely. How bad were the Spurs?
6: Yeah, most of us were wrong because we thought San Antonio would win this. They were able to beat OKC. They were the heavy favorite going into this. I didn't know the Knicks were even going to hang with them, so they won game one. I'm like, maybe this will be a series. And then they're not winning the thing in five games.
5: Oh,
6: that's crazy. The Knicks played great as a team. They played really good defense. They got more shooters than I thought they had. Cat, I thought, played well and actually pretty good defense. And Wemby showed some immaturity, and so did a lot of his teammates. They're a young team.
5: They are. I think the moment was just too big. I think the finals was too big. It was fun taking Oklahoma City. You've played these guys before, same with Minnesota. But now you're here, the spotlight, you're in New York. And even in San Antonio, if you watch the games, there are a ton of New York fans there. So I don't think Wemby was ready for it. I think he'll be ready next time. I don't think that'll go past him. But, throwing a ball off the back of his own players at the end of games. But what I don't understand, Jay, the Spurs were up double digits in every game. Every one of the games, and they blew it.
6: Yeah.
5: What stops these guys?
6: Is that a coaching thing?
5: I don't know.
6: It could be. I mean, I know that the coach has criticized quite a bit. I think it's a youth thing, and having never been there before thing. Will that play a role in the future? I don't know. I mean, Wemby's kind of unique because lately our stars have been guys that handle the ball a lot. Whether it be LeBron James, Luka Doncic, various other people, they haven't been the big guy that needs someone else to kind of necessitate and force the offense. Now, he does a fair amount of shooting from outside and going to the basket and things like that, but he's not the primary ball handler on that team. So maybe it's an adjustment. I don't know. I mean, can he end up being a star that wins some titles? Possibly. But I think a lot of fans are not, they don't like him very much. I have to admit, I don't like the way he plays. I thought

0: He did some dirty things. and he fell into, fighting back when he shouldn't have.
1: Yeah.
0: I mean, he elbowed Naz Reid in the throat, and that was totally uncalled for.
1: No, I don't disagree. I think the problem with the coaching in my book, they get up by 12, they get up by 14, set Wemby, let's let him relax, and hope the rest of the team could hold off New York, right? We'll get you back in before we lose the lead. But momentum is a huge thing in basketball. And they come back and storm back in, put Wemby back in, and they lose it. How do you let Brunson score 45 points out of the 94 that won the game? One guy had half the shots, half the goals. Put somebody on him. Put Wemby on him for heaven's sakes. I don't care. Let somebody else beat you. No guy in a finals that you have to win should score 45 points. Nobody.
0: Yeah. No, that's crazy they're able to do that. I mean, they didn't seem like they adjusted well.
1: That's what I'm saying. There is some coaching issues there. Absolutely.
0: Yeah. Right.
1: So now you
0: go to the offseason, and we'll see what the Wolves do to try to have a chance to get better and maybe compete with some of these teams, because at least for now they're in the Western Conference. Hopefully in a few years they won't be.
1: Yeah. Well, and now, look, the East is probably not as easy as we thought. One side note, I don't know if you would have saw this or not, but I talked about it with my kid yesterday because he let me know why we were golfing. He said, oh, by the way, James Harden was charged with unlawfully carrying a weapon yesterday. And I turned him and said, what a knucklehead. What are you talking about? He goes, Dad, these guys with that kind of money, they got to carry. Said, go get a permit. Why would a human like James Harden have to be carrying a gun illegally? That makes no sense to me.
0: Yeah. No, I don't get it.
1: You know, it's kind of like these guys
0: also got involved with that.
1: When you get DUIs, when you have all the money in the world like you need, why is Tiger Woods driving himself around after taking pills? Hire somebody. James Harden shouldn't be carrying a gun, and if he is, he should have a permit. I don't get what these guys are doing. I don't know what that does to Harden in his career, but he'll be in court for a while. I don't know if you'd heard it. I just wanted your thoughts on it.
0: Yeah, my guess is it's going to be a similar situation to what John Moran had. You probably see a little bit of a suspension.
1: Okay. And
0: it seems like a reasonable, offense for doing that.
1: All right. Well, we'll have to see what happens. Did you happen? I don't know if you're a UFC guy. Did you watch that whole UFC fight last night?
0: I didn't. I know it was a big deal. How did it turn out?
1: I have no idea. I love watching the UFC, but after they've had the fights and they break them down like little 4-minute vignettes, I can watch in 4 minutes. Well, I think so. I don't pay to watch it, so I wasn't going to pay to find this one. Didn't matter to me. I'm sure I'll see the matches. Didn't matter to me, but evidently it was huge last night.
0: Yeah, I mean, it was one of those pay-per-views.
1: Yeah.
0: And I didn't, I guess I could have gone to a bar to watch it. I guess that would have been the only option, or maybe, I don't know. Could you have accessed it at home?
1: I think it was Paramount and then something.
0: Paramount did it?
1: Okay. I'm not going down that road. I'm tired of having to pay for stuff that I used to get free on TV. But do you follow UFC? I actually enjoy it much more than wrestling or whatever. I enjoy it. I enjoy
0: gaining momentum. I've got friends that are big fans, like really into it. So it's gaining momentum. It's kind of replacing boxing, because only on occasion does boxing jump up and be like, oh, there's a fight we want to see. It doesn't happen that much, and UFC has kind of replaced it.
1: Yeah, I completely agree, and I think it's the mixed martial arts thing of it. There are some rules, but for the most part, it's just who's going to stand up at the end. It's kind of it's exciting, and I enjoy it, but not enough to pay for it. So I guess that's where I was going to find out where you were on it. I hope they didn't ruin the front lawn. And we'll be fine.
0: What grass will grow back.
1: Yeah, it's grass. Go ahead. Jay, I got to fly. You know, I love having you on the program. I thank you for taking the time to be here, my friend.
0: Yep, you got it, Al.
1: Jay Caldwell, the voice in Central Minnesota.
2: Hey, you.
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6: Jay Caldwell, Garrett Jacks, thanks for coming in and chatting with us in the last half an hour. Coming up in a matter of moments, we're going to get with Jennifer Staud. I'm going to get her name. I'll get it before we go. Tim will also be in there with the Bravo Zulu House. Go to bravozuluhouse.org. bravozuluhouse.org. It is fantastic. We're way behind this organization, what they're doing. Dual diagnosis. PTSD, alcoholism, drug addiction, that's how you get in. And the men's house is done and seems to be doing rather well. We'll talk about that. And now there's a women's house is being built up near Mankato. We want to help them out any way we can. We're going to chat with them in the next half hour about what's going on, what they need, and how we can help them out. Stick around. You'll find out about it first right here on the Al Travis Show. 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
5: There's only one man who would dare give me the raspberry. 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
8: It's the Al Travis Show, and we love having him on. Great friend of the show, Tim Murray. He's with Bravo Zulu House. He brought us a friend, Jennifer Aswati, and I appreciate her being here as well. Tim, how are you, sir?
9: Wonderful, Al. So good to see you.
8: It has been a while, but I hear nothing but great stuff with the Bravo Zulu House. 10,000-foot view, Bravo Zulu House, dual diagnosis for our veterans who have PTSD and alcoholism or addiction problems. The first one is in southern Minnesota, Winnebago, Minnesota. I'm going to mess up probably, but I think you had room for 13 to fill this place up. Where are we sitting? Yep. How's it going?
9: Very good. We're at 7 men right now. We'll be at 9 by the end of the month. Yeah. And so we're slowly but surely finding the right men and finding wonderful life-saving solutions.
8: And when you say the right men, it isn't just, I have this, you know, what are you looking for in these guys? A real want, I presume, to get help?
9: Typically what we're looking for is a veteran with a DD214 that's has gone to treatment for drugs and alcohol. They're currently in treatment. They've been diagnosed with PTSD, which is there's a 90% chance, or some other mental health-related challenge. And they're willing to comply with a program that's going to involve working with the Mayo Clinic, getting themselves a dog, spiritual coaching, work or volunteer, and, you know, all around be a good buddy to the rest of their veteran housemates.
8: All right, so you're up to 7. Can you give us a background how this started? It was Trinity, right? This isn't your first rodeo.
9: Yeah, so Trinity Sober Homes was started by Colonel Father Martin Fleming and I in 2011. We have the highest post-treatment recovery rate in the nation. We did that through building 3 homes, 50 total beds. And during COVID, we started asking, how could we take this model, which is leading the nation, and help others? And, you know, a little embarrassed that it took me 11 years to go full circle to find back to Colonel Father Martin Fleming. But we started making connections between military suicides, PTSD, and addiction. And we determined that the lack of sobriety is the number one cause or the number one barrier for PTSD effective treatment. So we've declared war on PTSD, Al, and that's what Bravo Zulu House is all about.
8: And we love this, and like you say, you got 7 guys in there, 9 by the end of the month. This was a barren piece of ground 2 years ago, right? I mean, this is the success you've got getting 9 guys in there is nothing, in my opinion, compared to the fact that you started this with nothing. And this thing, quote-unquote, pays for itself, correct? When it's said and done, and these guys are in there, and they're paying, this will be self-sufficient. This isn't you guys looking for handouts on a continuous.
9: Right. We're one of the few nonprofits in the country that cash flows positive at the point of our delivery.

0: So when we stand up these houses, we stand them up with effectively no debt on them. Each man is required to pay $650 a month for rent, and that cash flow more than pays for the operating expenses of the farm. And as a result, each of these houses is then self-sufficient going forward.
1: See, and that is such a great thing. But how did you get there, sir? And you're going to not tell the story well enough. How did you raise money? How much did you have to get this first one up and running to show the world that it could work? And who donated? People in the community.
0: Yeah, we raised about $1.5 million. It took about 2 years, 949 meetings, and lots of pleasant pestering phone calls to people like Al Travis. I said, hey, we've got an idea. And the community came together, Martin County leaders, the veterans, citizens. Generally speaking, this has been a groundswell of average citizens. I think our average donations runs about $475. So it's not like there's no sugar daddy or sugar mama that's really funding us. We're really just counting on the goodwill of local citizens. And we have seen that in Martin County. And we're seeing that, of course, in Mankato as well for the women's house that we'll be putting up.
1: And I want to get to that. You have a 3D deal, right? Doers, donators, and something.
0: You're getting
1: else.
0: There, Al.
1: I'm trying.
0: You're getting there. People say, how can I help? And I say, have you heard of the 3 D's? The 3 D's are you could be a doer, which is a volunteer helping us with your hands, a donor, you can go to our website, or you can write us a check, or you can be a door opener. People like you and others who have said, hey, let me get you to somebody who I think might be a good supporter of your organization.
1: All right. And where does Jennifer fit into this in your 3 D's?
0: Yes, well, Jennifer is one of the extraordinary talents that has been referred to us. So last year when we made the decision to go into Mankato, I said, who knows Mankato? Who knows the inside of Mankato and how it operates? Who's an expert in communications, marketing, and is a highly credible leader? Ideally, somebody who's been on multiple nonprofit boards, has got connections both into the university as well as into City Hall. And there was really only one person, and that was Jennifer. So I stalked Jennifer just like I stalked you, Al. And you know how that works out.
1: Yeah, there's no saying no. Jennifer, did you find that you were in his claws, and once that was done, it was over? It's like a cougar on a rabbit?
2: A little bit, but I tell you, Bravo Zulu House is an excellent cause, and I'm just excited to be a part of it and be serving on the Women's Advisory Committee to bring the first ever women's house to Mankato, Minnesota.
1: Well, we want to get into all that, but I want to find out about Jennifer. So he's in love with your whole resume. Tell us who you are. I mean, we're across the state. Not everybody in Mankato. I mean, everybody listening isn't just from Mankato. Who's Jennifer? What do you do? Give us some of your background.
2: Sure. I spent the most of my career in telecom, leading corporate communications, public relations, investor relations, and marketing. And last year, after my company went from public to private, I made the leap and launched my own communications firm. So today I help businesses in telecom and actually across all industries with strategic communications. It could be working on an internal communications plan or audit or strategy, or helping them through a leadership transition or even an acquisition.
1: Does this company have a name?
2: Spouty Consulting. 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
1: All right. So Tim gets his, somebody puts your name in Tim's head, which is the start of the downfall for everybody. What is it that you're going to do for Tim? What has Tim got you chasing down? What are you going to do for Tim?
2: So I've been helping Tim with some media relations, some PR, some messaging, getting the word out, and then just serving as an active volunteer in a number of capacities, whether it's planning for the women's house or working on some fundraising and events.
1: And all right, and Tim needs that kind of help, but in reality, wouldn't your job be just unleash Tim on the world and just keep him with orange slices and stuff, keep his energy up so he can go out and shake more hands? Isn't that really the key to the whole Bravo Zulu house?
2: It could be, yes. If we had a dozen Tims, we'd probably be at our goal by now. But we have one Tim and lots of volunteers.
0: She has done such a great job. I'm down to almost only 2 cringeworthy comments per interview, down from about 10 when I started. And so look, see, she's laughing because she knows.

0: Roughly 12%, 10 to 12% of those folks are veterans. It's a disproportionate number. Veterans represent about 4% of the U.S. population, but a disproportionate number of men and women who need help with addiction and mental health services. In every treatment center, there's 1 to 2 veterans that are come out after 30 months. So figure roughly 10 to 15,000 veterans a month. Okay. Two-thirds men, one-third women are coming out with no place to go, Al, to address their PTSD. And if you can imagine leaving the hospital with only one of two things addressed, if you had a open wound and a broken leg and they fixed your broken leg but they didn't fix your open wound and then they slapped you on the back and said, good luck with that open wound, well, that's what we're doing every single day by discharging veterans out of treatment facilities with no help for their PTSD. And the VA is doing the best they can, but because they're at capacity, it could be weeks or months before you even get an appointment there. So that's why we partner with Mayo Clinic, and we streamline our men and eventually women into Mayo. We get them into Mayo within 3 days of arriving at our house, and they're getting looked at both psychologically and physically, and it's a wonderful relationship we have with Mayo.
1: All right, and these numbers you're throwing out are nationwide. If someone's going to stay at the Bravo Zulu House, a men's house, or the women that's coming, anywhere across the country, they can come. This is not a Minnesota-only thing. I put Minnesota in quotes for the radio folks.
0: Yeah, that's correct. For example, right now we've got men who've been here from North Carolina, Alabama, Mississippi, Indiana, Illinois, wow. Wisconsin, Alaska, and Minnesota.
1: Fantastic. I've got to go to break. When we come back, can we talk a little bit about what your services you provide? I get them going to the Mayo and that sort of thing. They got to get a job. They get a dog. Let's talk about some of that. And then, Jennifer, I'd love to ask you what you see different from the men's to the women's house, because I'm looking at the men's house online. Looks like wonderful accommodations. There's going to be differences, obviously, with the women. Can we talk about that after the break? All right, we got them. Yes. Sim and Jennifer on the Al Trapp Show.
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5: We've got Tim Murray and Jennifer Spotty with Bravo Zulu House. The question is, you went, I guess most of us, Tim, when you have a treatment facility, once a day, guys get together, have a circle and chat. What all does Bravo Zulu House do? I know you had a dog situation going on there. Tell us what the men get there.
6: Well, first and foremost, they get their platoon or their camaraderie back. So lack of purpose and lack of connection is really the biggest challenge that veterans have when they return from service and try to streamline back. And some have a more difficult time than others. So a band of brothers and a place to heal is really what they get. Specifically, we're asking them to join a 12-step group, the popular 12-step group, mm-hmm. get a sponsor, get involved with the local community, or get a job. We assign them a spiritual coach. They also get a PTSD therapist through Mayo. We also check them physically. You know, pain is not an uncommon challenge and sleep issues. So we get a doctor to check them head to toe. And then ultimately, we're looking for them to participate in helping the next new guy that comes in by taking him under their wing and showing him the ropes.
5: And how long would one presume to be at the Bravo Zulu House?
6: We tell guys 12 to 18 months.
5: Okay. But they're paying the rent there. That's kind of the beautiful part about this is that they are paying the rent.
6: That's right.
5: So then, Jennifer, if you can, what has Tim told you, or what is the difference between the Bravo Zulu House and it will be Bravo Zulu House / women? It would be the same name? I don't even know.
7: The women's house will be of Mankato, and really the difference and what we're creating here is pretty special for the fastest growing population of veterans, which are women. And Tim mentioned the overall the veterans population. Today, women make up about 11.5% of U.S. veterans, and that number is looking to grow to around 18% in about 14 years. So the growth is there and the need is there. And really what we're creating with the Bravo Zulu Women's House is something special that is really aimed at serving the women who serve and also suffer from invisible injuries and navigating and needing the support that they so greatly deserve. The Women's House will look a little different. It'll be engineered, designed, created specifically for women. It will have 10 bedrooms. Each bedroom will have a connected bathroom for privacy and comfort. When we think of the house, everything from the kitchen to the living room to the common areas will be designed for serving women and supporting their community and also their recovery.
5: Will they have the exact same a thing to do? You got to go get a 12-step program, go get a partner, go get a job. You have to pay the $650 or whatever it would be in rent. Are they in that exact, is that the exact same that way?
7: Yes, same model. We have certainly found that the model at the men's house is working very successfully, so we'll extend that to the women's house as well.
5: And we don't push the dogs enough. I was always kind of intrigued that they would get a dog to take care of again. That are they doing that? Do you have enough dogs, Tim, and will the ladies be doing dogs as well?
6: Yeah, we're just launching the dog program. What we feel pretty strongly about is, you know, the good news is we're saving two lives instead of one because we're pulling in a rescue dog and we're pairing it with a veteran. The challenge is we want to make sure, Al, that the veteran is stable in their recovery.

0: so that we don't have turnover with the dogs and the men. You know, we've probably had 14 men so far. And so we've had a number of guys who relapse, a number of guys who've gone out. Some have gone out and come back. Some are still out, and we're hoping they come back, which is part of the nature of this disease and sober housing. So we want to make sure that there's stability. We have an all-women's advisory board, Al, designing the all-women's sober house with a no-Tim fly zone over the whole thing.
1: Good.
0: So the Women Advisory Board will determine what the animal therapy components will look like. There'll likely be some elements of canine. It won't be one dog per woman. We know that. So they'll decide that, and we have yet to get to that part in the development of the house.
1: But I presume we're to the part with the last 90 seconds. Folks, if they want to become part of this and they want to help you guys out, how do they do it? Obviously, BravoZuluHouse.org. You can go there, find both the women and the men's, donate. Is it all the same pocket, or if I just want to help the women, I got a women's spot? What do I do?
0: You can go to the website. You can join Team Shield. 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We've got 300-plus people shooting for 1,000 people to give us $20 a month. 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
1: Jennifer, I'll give you 30 seconds. 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
1: 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They're already getting up after getting this one up and running. 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

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They team up with Mayo Health Systems. 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Thanks to Tim and Jennifer. 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Good to be back with you. 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
1: Here's your total security of Southern Minnesota weather forecast. I'm meteorologist Megan Mulford. Slight chance of thunderstorms tonight, otherwise partly cloudy skies. Lows dip down to about 55. Winds out of the west, 8 to 15.

0: Knicks are NBA champions. Congratulations to all the long-suffering Knicks fans. You are the champions of the world. Westwood One Sports.
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6: This is Minnesota News Network. I'm John Anderson. A reward of $25,000 is being offered in hopes of generating new leads in the decades-old disappearance of a Wadena woman. Carla Beth Anderson was 23 years old when she vanished from her apartment in November 1987. Despite years of investigation, no arrests have been made, and Anderson has never been found. Every week in this country, more than 20 students die of a drug overdose. Minnesota Congresswoman Kelly Morrison wants to cut those numbers by making sure schools have access to naloxone, the medication that quickly reverses an opioid overdose. Her proposed legislation doesn't stop there.
7: This one will ensure that school personnel are trained in administering Narcan and have the resources to do so in case there's an emergency on their school grounds.
6: Minnesota is one of 12 states to already have this law. This is Eminem.
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12: The Ones Who Get It Done, brought to you by Grainger. 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Fletcher says she runs out of love for her students and has raised nearly $12,000 so far. For The Ones Who Get It Done.

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0: 5 against the Braves and the Dodgers. This team is not going away anytime soon. This team is good. And if you would have told me in February or March that in the middle of June we'll be talking about what's wrong with the Cubs and the White Sox being in first place and the best baseball team in Chicago, I would have told you were nuts.
1: Yeah, I would have told you were drunk as well. But, you know, we got to call it like it is. The White Sox are for real. They're the real deal Holyfield, to say the least. All right, we got to take a little siesta here on BetMGM tonight. But you know what we're not done doing? Talking baseball, and we're going to stick in the AL Central when we come back because a massive star suffered a devastating injury. What would be the impacts in Cleveland? Stick around. 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
2: 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For the second time in franchise history, Lord Stanley's Cup will call Carolina home. Congrats, Kings fans. 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